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1: Coming up for you now is the Australian Independent News.
2: Hello, I'm Sarah Warmby. The federal government has slammed One Nation's plan to ban migrants from countries listed as do not travel. Sean Bendley reports.
3: The Minor Party arguing Australia should not be importing the world's problems at the expense of national security. Destinations holding the DFAT warning include Lebanon, Ukraine and Iran. Labor Minister Chris Bowen argues migrants from war-torn regions have contributed immensely to Australia over the years.
4: Go to the churches and mosques around Australia that have strong Lebanese communities and let Pauline Hanson explain why she wants nobody from that country, from Lebanon, to be able to come to Australia. She's wrong, wrong, wrong.
2: The H5N1 bird flu vaccination program in Victoria has been brought forward to begin on Monday following the death of one of the state's famous Phillip Island fairy penguins. The colony numbers 5,000 as well as the penguins at St Kilda. Chief Biodiversity Officer Dr James Todd has told the ABC it is concerning ahead of the breeding season.
5: These areas represent areas in which large numbers of species that are at risk from H5 congregate and aggregate, particularly over the coming spring, where large numbers of animals will be feeding and breeding.
2: Meantime, two more cases of bird flu have been confirmed in Tasmania, with two crested terns found near Curry on King Island testing positive. A major multi-agency search and rescue mission is underway for a missing 18-year-old girl who vanished on Wednesday. Lily Hooper was last seen at home in the New South Wales Southern Highlands before going hiking. Acting Police Inspector Ben Carey says the missing woman knows the area well.
6: Lily is an experienced bushwalker for someone of her age. She does regularly engage in bushwalks, some quite challenging. She has a lot of friends and a lot of support. They're obviously very, very distraught, and we're doing everything we can to support them in this challenging time.
2: Also in news, the National NAIDOC Awards were held in Alice Springs last night, recognising the life-changing work of First Nations leaders. Pat Turner, who recently retired after decades of advocacy and leadership, was awarded this year's Person of the Year for her lifelong service. And the Pacific Air Show on the Gold Coast wraps up today. Terry Daniel has been there for Air News.
7: It was estimated over 110,000 people packed onto the beach at Surfers Paradise yesterday for day two of the show, with some spectacular highlights, including the RAAF's roulettes, with aerobatics that never fail to impress. Aviation enthusiast and SID Squad plane spotting co-founder Kurt Ames has the roulettes as a favourite on his list.
8: Yeah, I'll tell you what, in their striking red colour, it's so symbolic. Yeah, operating the PC-21 now and a ship of six, and they're flying around putting on an amazing display. We saw it on Friday, we saw it on Saturday, and well, we're here again for day three, and it's going to be an absolute classic. And I mean, not only the RAF roulettes, but you've got the C-17, big heavy metal, an absolute crowd pleaser. Should be a corker today.
7: If you haven't been able to get to the Gold Coast this weekend, SID Squad will be broadcasting the action live on YouTube today. Just search for SID Squad, tune in and enjoy the fun. From the Gold Coast, Terry Daniel for Air News.
2: This is Air National News. Australia will have to come from a long way behind in the Darwin Test if it's to avoid defeat, as Air Sports' Graham Davis reports.
9: Bangladesh continued its dominance of the Darwin Test, having scored 426 to give itself a 228-run first innings lead. It managed to reduce Australia to 4 for 161 at stumps. Hassan Mahmood forced Weatherald for a duck and head 17 to play on before the spinners grabbed a wicket each. Labuschagne was bowled by Tajul Islam for 31, while Smith on 44 chipped return catch to Mahidi Hassan Miraz. Earlier, Hazelwood took the remaining four wickets and in doing so took his 300th in Test cricket. It was an important one too, for Miraz's dismissal for 65 broke a 46-run ninth wicket partnership. Graham Davis in Darwin for Air Sport.
2: Melbourne has kept its top four chances alive with a 76-point thrashing of Port Adelaide in the AFL. Demons coach Stephen King says they knew the power would come out swinging.
10: Yeah, there's a lot on the line for us tonight, and to take care of business in the manner that we did, that for me is the most pleasing.
2: Collingwood and Hawthorn have drawn again this season, 92-all, wins to Brisbane, Geelong and St Kilda. And in the NRL, the Raiders, Eels and Warriors all posted wins. Australian Independent Radio News.
1: Taking a look at the weather now from the Department of Meteorology. For today's Sunday, the 16th day of August. We are looking at partly cloudy conditions, a medium chance of showers in the late morning and afternoon. Winds southeasterly 20 to 30 kilometres, with overnight temperatures falling to between 8 and 14, with daytime temperatures reaching the low to mid 20s. And for Monday, the first day of a brand new week, partly cloudy conditions, winds 20 to 30 kilometres with overnight temperatures between 7 and 14, daytime temperatures reaching low to mid-20s.
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1: Well, to open the second hour of our Golden Greats here on this Sunday morning, we're going to go with a little toe tapper. And if you like, you can have a little dance around the kitchen, because it's called Rock Around the Clock by Bill Haley. And then we'll go with Bev Harrell, another Australian female artist from back in the 70s. What Am I Doing Here With You? And then Billy Crash Craddock with Boom Boom Baby.
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1: 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Your carpet, tiles, Mandy. If it can be laid on your floor, Watts Brothers Carpet One will have seen it, sold it and installed it.
0: Really?
1: Focus, Mandy. There's also window coverings.
0: Curtains?
1: Mandy, the neighbours. They also do carpet, vinyl and tiles, both ceramic and vinyl. 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
0: Really?
1: Watts Brothers Carpet One on Elphinstone Street.

0: The best. Oh, yeah, honey. 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Oh, shake it one more time. Easy now. That's right.
1: Well, we're going to do a bracket now of Billies. Now, when I say Billies, these three artists, all their names start with Billy. I've got Billy Fury with It's Only Make Believe, Billy Paul with Me and Miss Jones, and Billy Thorpe and the Aztecs with It's Almost Summer. Well, I hope not, because we're certainly enjoying this absolutely beautiful weather, aren't we?
2: People see us everywhere. They think you really care. But myself, I can't deceive.

That was certainly a great little number, wasn't it? Black Feather with a Bop and the Blues. Blondie is up next with Heart of Glass and the great song done by Manfred Mann with Mighty Quinn, or as some people call it, Quinn the Eskimo. And then we'll take Brian Ferry with A Hard Rain's Gonna Fall. Well, Brian Ferry, let's hope that you can make that happen, because the garden's getting a little dry and there's plenty of dust around that needs to be gone, and we certainly need a really good shower, don't we?

Brian Ferry has moved those clouds a little bit and we'll get a little drop of rain. All right, let's go with another few great songs out of the 70s. I've got Ian Drury and the Blockheads with Hit Me With Your Rhythm Stick, The Stranglers with Something Better Change, and that was actually remastered again back in 1996, but it certainly was a 70s song. And then we've got Maxine Nightingale with Right Back Where We Started From and 10cc, The Things We Do For Love.

dock of Tiger Bay, on the road to Mandalay, from Bombay to Santa Fe, over the hills

Well, we have a lovely request going out to Siobhan, who is 16 years of age today. I know, Siobhan, you'd probably be really embarrassed that Mum called in and asked if we could play a special song for you. Well, your special song this morning is going to be a song that certainly was out many, many years before you were born. But this song is called Sweet Little 16, and it doesn't get much better than what Chuck Berry sings. So have an absolutely fabulous day. Best wishes from all of us, and we'll take our program up to the top of the hour with your birthday song, Sweet Little 16. Enjoy being 16, because you will never be there again. Okay, have a great day. I'll be back with you tomorrow morning for brekkie.

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1: Hello, I'm Sarah Womby. MasterCard payments are back online after a crippling nationwide outage. Jack Hahn reports.
2: It's been a nightmare. Saturday's shop for millions of Australians left stranded at the checkout with no way to pay. Trolleys full of food left deserted. MasterCard going down for some time, declining all cashless transactions, impacting CBA customers and those with several other banks. Service stations were asking customers to bank transfer them directly to pay for petrol. MasterCard now says the issue has been resolved, the outage being blamed on a scheduled system update, although serious questions are now being raised about how much notice was given to customers. Jack Hahn reporting.
1: Australia's fuel supplies remain secure amid escalating conflict in the Middle East. There are currently 41 days of petrol in reserve, with 37 days of diesel and 35 of jet fuel. 44 ships are making their way to Australia with additional stocks. Meanwhile, Russia has been forced to suspend crude oil exports from its biggest Black Sea terminal following a Ukrainian drone attack. Here's the BBC's Sasha Schlichter.
3: The Shaskharis terminal at the huge port of Novorossiysk handles around 700,000 barrels per day, making it Russia's main oil-exporting facility on the Black Sea. A source told Reuters news agency that one tanker scheduled to load crude at the port left for open sea early on Friday following an attempted drone attack on the terminal. This resulted in the suspension of crude loading and no more oil entering the terminal because storage tanks had reached capacity. The shutdown of Shaskharis adds to pressure on Russian energy infrastructure, which has come under daily attacks in recent months.
1: The embattled CEO of Air Services, who's paid over $1 million, has been placed on supervision by the Transport Minister's office. Sean Bindley has the details.
4: Rob Harp denies there's any systemic issues at Sydney Airport and defended the delay in reporting a third close call. President of the Australian and International Pilots Association, Andrew Marshall, says there is an accident just waiting to happen.
5: There is a Swiss cheese model. You can't allow the holes in the Swiss cheese to line up to the point where you're relying on the last slice of cheese, if you like, as the last line of defence. So that's not a long-term solution for ongoing operations.
1: Police are appealing for public information after uncovering nearly 300 kilograms of cocaine hidden inside farm machinery destined for Melbourne. Toby Goff reports.
6: Border Force officers made the discovery while inspecting a shipping container imported from Germany, finding six large packages of cocaine packed in and around a tractor. Victoria's Joint Organised Crime Task Force has launched an investigation to identify the syndicate behind the shipment and trace the intended recipients. Federal police say the intercept denies millions of dollars in potential profits to organised crime. Investigators are urging anyone with information about the shipment to contact Crime Stoppers. Toby Goff reporting.
1: And briefly, actor Deborah Mailman is set to become the first Indigenous person to be inducted into the Logie Awards Hall of Fame tonight in Sydney. This is Air National News. The Warriors have crushed the Broncos 40-6 in their round 24 NRL match. New Zealand coach Andrew Webster says they knew what they had to do.
7: Stuff going on everywhere and we're really clear on what we wanted to do. Yeah, we just kept putting them under pressure with our kick chase, which was awesome.
1: The Raiders and Eels also had wins. Round 23 of the AFL wraps up this afternoon with the Giants and Eagles. The Bulldogs play the Blues and later the Bombers host the Swans. Yesterday, wins to the Cats, Saints, Lions and Demons. The Hawks and Magpies match ended with a draw. And tennis, the focus this week is in the US. As Air Sports' Paul Walsh explains.
8: In the final warm-up tournament to the last Grand Slam for the year, the Cincinnati Open has attracted many of the top players preparing for the US Open in 10 days' time. Australians James Duckworth, Chris O'Connell, Rinki Hijikata, Alex de Minaur and Talia Gibson have all made it through to the second round, with Gibson drawn to play the number one seed Arina Sabalenka as her next opponent. For the men, both Carlos Alcaraz and Yannick Sinner are no-shows, with Sinner citing a problem with his right knee as the reason for his withdrawal. However, the 24 times Grand Slam champion Novak Djokovic will be on court 21 years after his first appearance at the tournament.
9: Yeah, as far as my preparation goes for New York, this is great. Participate at least in one tournament and, get myself going.
8: Paul Walsh for Airsport.
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0: Taking a look at the weather now from the Department of Meteorology. For today, Sunday, the 16th day of August, we are looking at partly cloudy conditions, a medium chance of showers in the late morning and afternoon. Winds southeasterly 20 to 30 kilometres, with overnight temperatures falling to between 8 and 14, with daytime temperatures reaching the low to mid 20s. And for Monday, the first day of a brand new week, partly cloudy conditions, winds 20 to 30 kilometres with overnight temperatures between 7 and 14, daytime temperatures reaching low to mid-20s.

Good morning, I'm Nicole, and this is beautiful Sunday right here at your community radio station, 4YOU. Whatever your plans are for today, I do have the perfect mix of music to keep you company. Let's get it started with Michael Jackson, Rock With You.

Hello there, listeners. This is Wally Conlon, and you're listening to the Community Radio 4YOU here in central Queensland, right on the Tropic of Capricorn. Hope you're enjoying the show. The next day.

B-52's Love Shack, and Split End's Dirty Creature. Up next, Mondo Rock, Come Said the Boy, then In Excess, Burn For You.

0: Here's Queensland Origin coach Billy Slater for RAD.
1: Footy's a true team sport. When you're part of a team, you support each other. 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So if you're with someone who's been drinking, don't let them get behind the wheel. Take their keys and call a taxi, because mates don't let their mates drink drive.
0: RAD. Recording artists, actors and athletes against dumb driving.

We just heard from Shania Twain, You're Still the One, and Harry Styles, Lights Up. Let's go with Robbie Williams, Come Undone, then Queen, A Kind of Magic.

That was James Blunt, Postcards. Let's take it to the top with Mika, Love Today, then U2, Beautiful Day.

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1: Hello, I'm Sarah Warmby. A Senate inquiry recommendation to push ahead with NDIS reforms is drawing fierce backlash from disability advocates. People with Disability Australia says dropping 160,000 participants from the scheme endangers vulnerable lives. Acting Chief Executive Megan Spindler-Smith says cutting support won't fix underlying fraud within the system.
2: There's only about 300 million that can be actually attributed to fraud. The rest is actually coming from people with disability being pushed off the NDIS.
1: In Victoria, three more birds have died from the H5N1 bird flu. Authorities alarmed that one of them is one of the state's famous Phillip Island fairy penguins. Jess Anand has the story.
3: Wildlife authorities will start vaccinating the little penguins here at St Kilda and on Phillip Island from Monday night, and they've got such a monumental task ahead of them. In fact, they've admitted themselves this is something that's never been done before in the world, vaccinating more than 5,000 little penguins, and not only that, but giving them a second shot. So it's a process that's going to take several weeks. Now, the penguin that was found dead on Phillip Island was found away from the penguin parade. So that viewing area does remain open, but authorities are urging the public to continue reporting sick or dead birds as they try to stay ahead of the virus.
1: Meanwhile, aerial surveys of the Tasmanian coast continued yesterday following confirmed cases of bird flu in the state. Premier Jeremy Rockcliffe has told the ABC aerial surveys are conducted alongside field surveillance on the ground.
4: Proactive surveillance is, of course, a crucial part of our approach, and it has already worked. The first bird flu case was found by our parks and wildlife staff undertaking proactive checks.
1: The Alice Springs community has rallied around the family of Kumanjai Little Baby as she was laid to rest at a service yesterday morning. The five-year-old disappeared from a town camp more than 3 months ago. Her body was found days later. A 47-year-old man has since been charged with the girl's murder. Overseas now, and the United Arab Emirates has blamed Iran for a fresh attack on a commercial vessel in the Strait of Hormuz. The latest tensions follow US President Donald Trump's claim that he intends to declare the strait American territory, a move Iran has dismissed, saying the waterway cannot be seized with a social media post. Jagoodi Dave reports from Washington.
5: Iran is taking no chances about whether Donald Trump was joking or not in those latest comments made in New York at a police academy where Donald Trump said he would soon declare the Strait of Hormuz as a territory of the United States. Now, an interim peace agreement signed in June required Iran to reopen this crucial waterway, but the vague wording of the deal has led both sides to dispute the terms. Both sides are accusing each other of breaching that deal, and Iran is reluctant to relinquish its newfound leverage on the strait, which carried around 20% of the world's oil trade before the war and before Iran effectively blockaded the waterway, bringing traffic there to a near halt.
1: And emergency officials in Hawaii are warning of severe flooding and widespread power outages as Hurricane Lala nears the state. This is AIR National News. In rugby league, the Eels have beaten the Cowboys in a thriller. Andrew Lucas reports.
6: Mitchell Moses has nailed the match-winning penalty goal in Parramatta's 32-30 victory over North Queensland at CommBank Stadium. 11 tries were scored in the points fest, with Talon De Silva crossing for a double for the home team. It was a seesawing match, but with the two sides tied at 30-all, Moses came up clutch with 5 minutes remaining in front of over 12,000 fans. Andrew Lucas at CommBank Stadium.
1: The Warriors smashed the Broncos 40-6. Earlier, the Raiders beat the Sharks 24-20. In the NRLW, the Titans, Eels and Roosters all posted wins. To AFL, and Brisbane took a step forward to securing a top-four finish after defeating the Gold Coast 95-53 in the latest edition of the Q Clash at the Gabba. Lions coach Chris Fagan happy with the end result.
7: We didn't play great ourselves. We just had to grind away, and we found a way to do it, I guess.
1: Hawthorn and Collingwood drew for the second time this season, finishing at 13-14, 92 apiece at the MCG. Wins to St Kilda, Geelong and Melbourne. In the AFLW, wins for Richmond, North Melbourne and the Western Bulldogs. The Hockey Roos have beaten Japan 2-0 at the Hockey World Cup. And rugby, the Wallabies have scored their third straight test win in their clash with Japan, defeating them 56-17. Australian Independent Radio News.
0: Taking a look at the weather now from the Department of Meteorology. For today, Sunday, the 16th day of August, we are looking at partly cloudy conditions, a medium chance of showers in the late morning and afternoon. Winds southeasterly 20 to 30 kilometres, with overnight temperatures falling to between 8 and 14, with daytime temperatures reaching the low to mid-20s. And for Monday, the first day of a brand new week, partly cloudy conditions, winds 20 to 30 kilometres with overnight temperatures between 7 and 14, daytime temperatures reaching low to mid-20s.
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9: 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We are broadcasting from Rockhampton in Central Queensland and live streaming on the World Wide Web. It's time to play a couple of song requests. The first one goes out to Samantha from Emu Park, Roxette, The Look, and then Anthony out at Kiwana, Lost Frequencies, Are You With Me?

Drink some margaritas by swinging blue lights. Listen to the mariachi play at midnight. Are you with me? Are you with me?

Lost Frequencies, Are You With Me? And Roxette, The Look. Now it's time to find out what Uncle Nobby's pick of the week is for today's program. We're going to feature American rock band The Cars with their song Drive. That was released in 1984 and went to number 10 on the Australian charts.

0: Hey, Daniel Rioli here from the Gold Coast Suns for a ad. Here's a simple word of advice. If you enjoy a drink when you go out, then keep it simple. After all, unless you're a rocket scientist, how do you really know whether you're under or over the limit? So try this. Either drink or drive. 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
1: RAD. Recording artists, actors and athletes against dumb driving.

Maroon 5, Don't Wanna Know, and Corinne Bailey Ray, Put Your Records On. Coming right up, Maria McKee, Show Me Heaven. Then The Weeknd and Ariana Grande, Save Your Tears.

0: It's time to spruce up the floors in the house.
1: They are looking a little old. Your carpet, tiles, Mandy. If it can be laid on your floor, Watts Brothers Carpet One will have seen it, sold it and installed it.
0: Really?
1: Focus, Mandy. There's also window coverings.
0: Curtains?
1: Mandy, the neighbours. They also do carpet, vinyl and tiles, both ceramic and vinyl. Timber? It's a big showroom, or they can come to you.
0: Really?
1: Watts Brothers Carpet One on Elphinstone Street.

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We just heard from Black Eyed Peas, Meet Me Halfway, and Whitney Houston and George Michael, If I Told You That. Let's go with Prince and the New Power Generation, Cream, then Natalie Cole, Pink Cadillac.

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That was Kiss, I Was Made for Loving You, and Natalie Cole, Pink Cadillac. Well, that just about brings us to the end of the program. I'm Nicole, and you are listening to Beautiful Sunday right here at your community radio station, 4YOU. There is one more song I'd like to leave you with. It's a fun one from 2015, Fleur East Sax. That will take us up to the 1 o'clock news and sport update and then into our multicultural music program, Tiki Lounge. I do hope you enjoy what remains of your weekend. Thanks so much for your company. Bye for now.

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1: Hello, I'm Sarah Warmby. Australia's first home buyers are facing the most severe market conditions in more than 50 years. Philippa Ma explains.
2: New analysis from property experts shows entry-level affordability has fallen to its lowest point since price tracking began in 1970. A combination of elevated interest rates and unprecedented debt requirements means an average income earner must now commit more than 10 times their annual salary to secure a median-priced home. Analysts warn that despite recent price declines, rising borrowing costs are continuing to hurt purchasing powers. They also argue the federal government's low deposit schemes have inflated prices at the entry level, putting first home buyers at risk of falling into negative equity. Philippa Maher reporting.
1: An agreement has been reached by the New South Wales government and its federal counterpart in order to deliver a gun buyback scheme. In an effort to create safer communities, compensation will be provided to those with firearms outside the new ownership limit, as well as reclassified weapons. Police and Counterterrorism Minister Yasmin Catley says hundreds of thousands of firearms will be impacted by the reforms.
3: We know that fewer guns on our street, the safer our streets are. People will participate in this scheme, and it's important that they follow the rules that are in place.
1: The number of police reservists in Victoria is set to double to 400 in a move by the new Premier to tackle the crime crisis. Kiara Parker takes a look.
4: Premier Ben Carroll has vowed to double the number of police reservists as part of a $57 million plan. The Herald Sun reports the 400 reservists who will perform admin duties, freeing up frontline officers to fulfil an extra 86,000 shifts on the beat. Since July, 50 reservists have been deployed to locations including Oakley, Cranbourne, Frankston and Glen Waverley. Victoria Police is currently understaffed by more than 1,500 officers. Getting retired police back to the force will allow more stations to reopen at full capacity. Polling shows crime is a key issue heading towards November's state election. Kiara Parker, Melbourne.
1: A South Australian man has been charged for allegedly posting threatening messages online targeting the Australian Federal Police. The 40-year-old has been granted police bail and is expected to appear in the Adelaide Magistrates Court next month. Also in news, at least 47 people have died after a magnitude 7.7 earthquake off Indonesia's east coast. MasterCard systems are back up and running following a global outage. And a new study has found AI detection software used in schools and universities is unreliable and fails to protect academic integrity. Researchers at James Cook University warned that unlike plagiarism tools, these detectors only guess the likelihood that text was AI generated. Researcher Wayne Bradshaw says the software is only somewhat effective.
5: AI detection on a case-by-case basis has no real place in education. There are valid use cases for AI detection in large bodies of work if you're looking at general patterns. But in terms of assessing whether a student has used AI in the production of assessment, it's really got no place.
1: This is Air National News.
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The unmistakable voice of Miss Mari Boine from the Sami people of Norway and Scandinavia. If you've been a long-time listener to this program, you'll know she's one of our very favorites, and she's been a guest here numerous times. From the indigenous Sami people of Scandinavia, Mari Boine there. That's a track called Dola, the Flame. And it's part of a soundtrack for a Norwegian film called Døden på Vidda, A Death in the Arctic. And it's a documentary about a fellow who passed away, who was actually a close friend of Mari Boine's, who helped her rediscover her own Sami identity. His death was somewhat suspicious, and that's what the documentary is all about. Mari's 69 years old now. Mari Boine from Norway, starting us off for the second hour of the Tiki Lounge, where we've got all sorts of great, great jazz from all around the world. Want to start off by going over to a track here from a group from France called Koma, K-O-M-A. They're based in the city of Burgundy, and it says here that the four musicians of the group Koma embrace a no-safety-net experience of jazz on the moment, a hallmark of the Komos label, which they record on. And they're friends, both stage and in life, and already play together in a number of other groups as well. And for this recording, the new group set up in the living room of a house in Burgundy, with the sound engineer equipped for the occasion with the finest old analog gear. And with no preparation other than a few hours leading up to the start of the tape recorder, the group recorded the tracks in the order that they appear on the album. And there's two pure improvisations on it. We're going to hear a track simply called John Coltrane, which was composed by their double bassist Bill Lee, who's the father of American filmmaker Spike Lee. It's the only cover version on the album, and they offer up a surprising, almost ambient rendition without the heavy rhythm section and epic solos found on other recordings of this particular track. But the musicians' love for the music of the saxophone supreme, John Coltrane, is no less intense for it. This is the track called John Coltrane from French group Koma, K-O-M-A, from the album Spirit.

And that's the sound of English band The Ezra Collective, EZRA. Comes from a new album coming out from them called Here Because of Hope. It'll be out, I think, in September on the Partisan label. And Ezra Collective are a fantastic group. They've been out here to Australia a couple of times. Very impressive to all who see them. The rhythm section on bass and drums are two brothers whose parents were Nigerian. They grew up listening to Fela Kuti and things like that, and they've certainly got a very jazz headspace these years. The whole band are virtuosos. Great, great band, the Ezra Collective. And that's a track called Only Love, and it features the rap there of a fellow by the name of Pa Salu, whose parents came from the Gambia in West Africa, and he grew up in England itself. Good track there from Ezra Collective. Look forward to that new album coming out in September. Once again, that'll be called Here Because of Hope. Always good, the Ezra Collective. Well, I've got a track from the oldest musician we know, and that's Mr. Marshall Allen from the Sun Ra Group. He put out his debut album just last year at the age of 100, which is pretty fantastic. And he's putting out a new one now, and we've got a track from it. Once again, it'll be coming out around September time on the Ropadope label. But right now, we've got this track called Bass Thrust. And it also features the great, great bass player Jamaluddin Takuma, who's been on the scene for many decades now himself. Great, great funk bass player. With Marshall Allen still playing on the sax at 101. Fantastic for him. The album is going to be called 101, An Audio Odyssey. Let's have a listen to Marshall Allen at 101 with Jamaluddin on the bass. This is Bass Thrust right here in the Tiki Lounge.

Yeah, woo indeed. That's the sound of English saxophonist Mr. Nat Birchall from Manchester, from a brand new album coming out from him called Live at Low 4 Studio in Manchester. And that's a track called Kalaparusha Arda Difta. And Nat Birchall really is one of the finest players in the UK. Giles Peterson from BBC called him one of the very best musicians that we have, and he sort of remains a bit of a hidden jazz treasure over there, playing tenor and soprano saxophone. He's a band leader, composer, and arranger, and occasionally a DJ. And a few years ago when I was over in the UK, I did catch him playing at a small jazz festival in the Cotswolds area, and he was very, very impressive. I've been listening to him ever since. Nat Birchall, a good veteran player on the saxophone from the UK, right here in the Ticket Lounge. Well, speaking of veterans, and late veterans at that, of course, Abdullah Ibrahim Dalebrand, the great South African pianist, passed away just a few weeks ago now. We paid tribute to him a couple weeks ago on the program, and an album has just been released that goes back to 1972 at the Jazz House Montmartre in Copenhagen, in Denmark, of course, and it features Abdullah, or Dalebrand as he was known then, along with the late trumpeter Don Cherry, who passed away back in 1995, only at the age of 58, and also Carlos Ward on saxophone, who passed away earlier this year in January at age 86. Abdullah, or Dalebrand, was 91 when he passed away the other week, so we're losing that generation now, folks. It's kind of bittersweet, but it's wonderful to have heard their body of work over so many generations. I've picked a couple tracks here to play for you from this album, which is called The Third World Underground. That's the name of the album. It's out on the We Want Sounds label. And this first one is simply called Don Song, because it was written by the trumpeter Don Cherry. Great, great player. One of the originators, really, of world music as we know it now, crossing over from jazz into many ethnic varieties of sound, including African and Indian music. So here's Don Song from Dalebrand, Abdullah Ibrahim on the piano, Don Cherry himself on the trumpet, and Carlos Ward on the saxophone, from the album The Third World Underground, right here in the Tiki Lounge.

on a track called Brajo from Kilimanjaro. Once again, that's Dollar Brand, a.k.a. Abdullah Ibrahim, on the keyboard there. Don Cherry on trumpet, Carlos Ward on the saxophone, but that track was mainly the piano of Dollar Brand, a.k.a. Abdullah Ibrahim, from the album that's just been released that was recorded back in 1972 called The Third World Underground on the We Want Sounds label. Dollar Brand, Don Cherry, and Carlos Ward, all of them, unfortunately, have all passed away now, with Abdullah being, of course, the most recent one just a few weeks ago. We're going to finish up the show now with a little bit of dub from New Zealand originally. Kiwi producer Subset, a.k.a. Carl Muller, based in Brisbane here in Australia over the last 20 years or so, and his deep dubtronic stylings that do hark back to his Kiwi origins. He's got a brand new album out called Roots and Rhythms. It's on the French dub label Culture Dub, and this is the title track, Subset, Kiwi Aussie Dub, right here in the Tiki Lounge.

and over a little bit more from Subset. Roots and Rhythms from New Zealand. That's about all the time we've got for this edition of the Tiki Lounge Remix, which of course is produced in the studios of 2BBB FM in Bellingen, New South Wales. That is on Goombangir country. And it's heard on over 65 community stations all around this fabulous country, like the excellent one that you're listening to right now. And it's all thanks to the good folk at the Community Radio Network who distribute it, CRN. 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We've just been renewed for another year. Thanks to them. 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They are at cbf.org.au. And my reminder that if you'd like any more information about anything that you've heard on this week's program, I do post up that full playlist each week on the program's own Facebook page. 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My name is Seth Jordan. I'm closing up this Tiki Lounge for yet another week, and I do hope you can come back and join me again next time on your own uber fabulous local community station or on the podcast. Adios, amigos. Ciao, ciao for now. See you next time. Enjoy the sounds. A little bit more from Subset. Kiwi Dub at its finest out of Brisbane.

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1: I'm Mark Dransfield. Australia's political battle over gun control has escalated. Toby Goff reports.
2: The federal and New South Wales governments have agreed to evenly fund a major gun buyback scheme aiming to take up to 270,000 newly restricted or surplus firearms off the streets starting in November. Prime Minister Anthony Albanese says the move is vital to prevent future tragedies like the Bondi terrorist attack.
3: Keeping our communities safer.
2: It expands on legislation passed in the wake of the December shooting, which limits the number of guns licensed operators can have. But National Senate leader Bridget McKenzie argues today's announcement compounds Labor's failures to address Islamic extremism.
4: That's when everybody knew this was a Prime Minister deflecting from the actual issue.
2: Today, the party has moved to introduce a bill to Parliament which would repeal the laws and new buyback scheme. Toby Goff reporting.
1: Wildlife experts are racing the clock to prepare and roll out the biggest bird flu vaccination operation in the world. Vaccinations of the fairy penguins at Victoria's Phillip Island will begin tomorrow after it was confirmed one penguin had already died from the deadly H5 bird flu strain. Chief Veterinary Officer Graham Cook says the program is 10 times the scale of any other vaccination program in wild birds and was approved only days ago. He says they're hoping they can protect the majority of the 5,000 penguins who take refuge every night at Phillip Island.
5: Fortunately, the little penguins, they return to their burrows every night within the penguin parade area. So it's a major exercise, never been done before, but we are pushing through with it. Phillip Island Nature Park are commencing operations over the weekend.
1: Overseas now, and the United Arab Emirates is condemning Iran for a third strike on a state-owned oil tanker transiting the Strait of Hormuz. Commercial shipping through the vital energy corridor is restricted, with maritime bodies warning strikes on neutral vessels are a breach of international law. The Pacific Air Show on the Gold Coast has been a huge success, making it the second biggest yearly event in Australia behind the Australian Open Tennis. Terry Daniel has been there for Air News.
6: It's been another spectacular air show with highlights like the RAAF roulettes, the F-35 fighter jet and the amazing Osprey aircraft, along with two pilots flying jetpacks strapped to their arms, allowing them to fly for up to 10 minutes at a time thanks to new technology. John Warne from Gold Coast Tourism says the air show is here to stay.
7: Building a partnership and keeping the longevity of an event here on the Gold Coast is super important. That's what we want. We want this event here really for the long term. It is so good for the city. It's great for local businesses. And look, I expect we're probably going to have somewhere between 250 and probably 280,000 people here across Friday, Saturday and Sunday, which is just amazing.
6: From the Gold Coast Air Show, Terry Daniel for Air News.
1: And in air entertainment news, the Logie Awards are on tonight, celebrating 70 years of Australian television. Robert Irwin is hosting the ceremony and is also among the nominees for the Gold Logie. Other Gold Logie contenders include Julia Morris and Todd Woodbridge. This is Air National News.

on a track called Stippa. That's the Black Jesus Experience from Melbourne, Afro jazz group from there. That comes from their latest album called Time Telling, came out just before Christmas last year, 2025, on the Agogo label. And they really are a very, very fine band. And they're not only starting us off for the second hour of the Tiki Lounge, but basically the full hour is going to be handed over to a conversation I had with one of their founders and saxophonist, Mr. Peter Harper from the group. And we're going to be sampling a number of their albums over the last number of years, because they've had 9 albums out over the time since they got together back in 2007, 2008, that sort of time period. So Black Jesus Experience right here in the Tiki Lounge. And just before I start the interview with Peter, play you one more track from this newest album. Once again, it's called Time Telling. This is called People, Broken People. The Black Jesus Experience, based in Melbourne, but world travelers all. And of course, you're hearing it right here in the Tiki Lounge.

0: On the line from Melbourne, I am speaking with Mr. Saxophonist for the Black Jesus Experience, Mr. Peter Harper. Welcome to the program, Peter. Nice to talk with you.
1: Thank you so much, Seth.
0: And you're sitting in a beautiful place in Melbourne at the moment, I do believe.
1: Yes, I'm in Studley Park overlooking the Yarra, 40 metres up on a hill. It's a paradise here. It's a nice, gloomy, cold Melbourne day, and I'm loving it.
0: Good, good. Well, I wanted to catch up with you because the band's coming here to play in Bellingen at the Beyond Jazz Weekender. I know you're going to be up in Byron Bay as well. I don't know where else you might be getting to on that small little tour, but I wanted to catch up with you and also let the people around the country know about the group if they haven't seen them lately. First of all, your own music history, you kind of came out of the jazz scene more than anywhere. Is that correct?
1: Yeah, well, I came out of my mother first, but
0: yes, she
1: after
0: did.
1: That, she did a great job.
0: And, thanks, Mom.
1: Thanks, Mom. Yeah, mentors were Ted Vining and Bobby Sedergreen.
0: Uh-huh.
1: They're my major influences.
0: And were you a rock player before that, or did you really just start in jazz?
1: No, I was a jazz casualty quite young, you know. but, you know, more funk and, you know, Afro-based music has always been of interest to me.
0: Right.
1: But I mean, I'm not judging any kind of music. I love all music. But saxophone, you know, it's sort of.
0: And you played in a number of groups before Black Jesus, yeah?
1: I did, yeah.
0: What sort of ensembles?
1: Everything from straight ahead to very, very free and jazz-wise, that is.
0: Yeah.
1: And as a youngster in Perth, I was, you know, everything from covers to funky sort of outfits, you know. And then in the middle of my years, I was doing things like the art orchestra and theatre orchestra, all sorts of things to stay alive.
0: Yeah.
1: But in the last 25, 30 years, I've just done exactly what I wanted, thank God.
0: Mm. And there was a precursor to Black Jesus, wasn't there?
1: It was there was.
0: Is it Go Jam? Was that
1: the
0: name?
1: Well done.
0: Yeah,
1: well done.
0: I remember them.
1: That's a fantastic group. And I've still got some of the CDs from that. And I play it regularly at the horn when we play.
0: Yeah.
1: My kids actually liked that. They said that was the best stuff we did.
0: And what was the impetus to start Black Jesus Experience? First of all, where did the name actually come from? Why did you call the group that?
1: Well, that's been the most asked question. And I usually answer it with a question. I do have a boring answer where it came from.
0: Give me the more creative one.
1: The more creative one is, are we the dark? Because most people ask me it. I'm not saying you do because you're a very wise man. But most people ask me the question because they, you know, what's this white person? Although we've got our singer is an Ethiopian.
0: Yeah.
1: What are they doing playing this Afro-based music, you know?
0: Yeah. Yeah.
1: And in my mind, anything with rhythm comes out of Africa anyway. And they've got this sort of, yeah, you know, what qualifies you to, especially with the name, one, they've got some reason to be sort of intrigued because it's got the word Jesus in it.
0: Mm.
1: And, you know, are you some kind of religious
0: fanatics,
1: you know, or something. and we're, of course, we're not. We're spiritual people, but we don't have any beliefs in anything.
0: Yeah.
1: Apart from being kind to people and making them dance when we can.
0: Yeah.
1: But they've got some reason for asking it, you know, and like they've got some kind of agenda with it. And so my answer would be, are we the dark in the light or are we the light in the dark?
0: And what's the best answer you've had to that question so far?
1: Well, nobody's really been able to think, what is this bloke talking about, you know? But it's very simple, you know. What are we, you know, you can think of it anyway, but that's just how I feel about it.
0: Yeah.
1: You know, we're just here and we're neither of those, or we can be both of them.
0: Yeah.
1: You know, it's just how you want to see it is how you will see us.
0: And we're talking, you know? We're talking here back in what, 2008, 2009? That's sort of the beginning.
1: End of 2007, actually.
0: I see. Okay.
1: Yeah, we've done a lot of traveling. We've played a lot of festivals. We've done a lot of playing and recording and recording with Mulatu Astatke. He's also a mentor of ours.
0: Yeah.
1: A lot of tours with him and And we've had some of the most amazing guests from all over the world who've played with us, recorded with us. The last amazing one was Auris from Reunion Island, who we played with last year in Reunion, and year before we toured Australia, parts of it with him. And so we've done it. We've had a lot of wonderful people. In fact, we've got such a community here of people who've come through the band, who've been guests with the band, and there's so many incredible performers. We've been very, very lucky.
0: And in that time period, Peter, 25 years or so, the group has changed somewhat, but who are the originals that are still with the group now?
1: We're the sort of founding members, or even members that were with Go Jam, some of them. We have the singer Anusha Taye, myself, Ian Dixon.
0: On trumpet,
1: and, and the rapper Liam, Mr. Monk, Monkhouse.
0: Yeah.
1: On top of that, we have the great Bobby Settergreen.
0: I've been
1: playing with him for 40 years, and he came in about 12 years ago into BJX, from my memory.
0: Yeah, he's had a long jazz career himself.
1: Yeah.
0: Hasn't he?
1: Oh, he's incredible. Such a wonderful man. And my son has been playing with us since he was 11. He's now 22. He's an amazing musician. I'm so grateful to be playing with him. He was another disciple of Ted Vining, and a lot of other great drummers who passed through and been part of our community.
0: So. And I know the group has kind of gotten bigger and gotten smaller at different times. It's been up to, what, a 12-piece or something like that?
1: Plus more if we're doing large recordings, you know, ensembles can sort of...
0: But to tour around, it's kind of what it means. Seven people, something like that?
1: Yeah, seven is either six or seven we'll tour with, and it's just not feasible to get any more on the road, you know. It's not these days.

0: Yeah, on a track called Sabya. Once again, that's the Black Jesus Experience from Melbourne, Ethio Jazz Group. And that goes back a ways. It's from their 2016 album called Cradle of Humanity. And their special guest on that was the great Mr. Mulatu Astatke from Ethiopia, truly one of the godfathers of Ethio Jazz. They toured with him out here in Australia numerous times and recorded two albums with Mulatu, who's still going out there. He doesn't tour anymore, but he's still playing. And we're going to be talking about him here because our special guest for this hour of the Tiki Lounge Remix is Mr. Peter Harper, one of the founders and the saxophonist for the group Black Jesus Experience. You were talking before about that long association with Mulatu Astatke, and for any listeners who aren't aware of Mulatu's pedigree, I mean, he was really one of the founders of Ethio Jazz, wasn't he?
1: Yeah, he is the founder. He's the godfather of Ethio Jazz.
0: Yeah, a percussionist, and he can play so many different instruments and all like that. How did you get affiliated with him?
1: Well, it's a funny, really funny one. We were actually touring Ethiopia. 2009, I believe it was, and we'd played a club called Harlem Jazz down in Bole. It was a really nice place. And after it, the boss came up to me and said, "Would you like to meet my uncle?" I said, "Yeah, of course." I sort of thought, okay, who is he? He just said, "My uncle." I said, "Yeah." And he says, I've actually got him on the phone here. And so I met him, and obviously it was Mulatu Astatke. And he said he'd come to meet us that afternoon in the hotel. And we found out that his manager in London was actually, because he was booked to play at the Melbourne Jazz, the International Jazz Festival, he was looking for a band of people who could play music while he was there. And they were looking for us in Australia, in Melbourne, whereas we were actually playing in his nephew's club at the time. So we popped up in his back door. We just had a great relationship instantly, and In fact, last year we met him in Ethiopia again and played at his club, Africa Jazz. And he just come back from a tour, and we stayed the whole night with him and hung out. And he's a wonderful man and a wonderful musician. He's our family now.
0: Yeah. And rather than taking his whole band out on the road internationally, he kind of started finding different groups around the world who were competent and good at playing that style and that, and he would guest with them. You became one of those, didn't you?
1: Yes, we certainly did. We played with him in Ethiopia a few times. We played with him in Australia, New Zealand, and parts of Europe. And his main band is based in London. I know them very well. James Arvin's the director, great guy. He's a close friend. And he's been based mainly. His band comes out of London mainly.
0: And he's Mulatu's now, what, 80, 82 or something like that? He's in his,
1: in his 80s. He's officially finished touring now.
0: Yes, he does, but he still plays from time to time. Are you still staying in touch with him, even though you're not actively playing?
1: Yeah. Like I said, we were hanging out in October, so I know his son very well, too. I was hanging out with him, Mickey. Know them very well.
0: When the group goes over and plays Africa, and you've done that a few times over the years in Ethiopia and elsewhere,
1: certainly have.
0: What's the reaction there to these Australian upstarts playing African music? Are they intrigued? Are they aware of the music?
1: No,
0: down here?
1: They love it. Mostly the top musicians over the years, they come back and they see us, and we're very good. We're close to them. And last time we did some collaborations with them as well. Really good people. Ethiopia is a great place. So they are so happy that you're interested in their culture and their music and, their civilization. They're very civilized people, very generous, warm people. And there's no looking at, say, whitey, the colonizer, because they weren't colonized.
0: Mm-hmm.
1: If in other parts it might happen that they sort of look at you, I mean, deep down with a bit of fear and then a bit of, resentment. And I wouldn't blame them.
0: Yeah,
1: I really wouldn't. But Ethiopia is different.
0: Yeah. They were taken over by the Italians for a while, weren't they?
1: They were for 5 years, but they never colonized the place.
0: No.
1: Between 36 and 41.
0: Yeah. Yeah.
1: It was, that was a dark time for them. But they still absorbed what they could from that culture. The Italians, they built it under the Italians, about 17,000 kilometers of road. And, it was an interesting time. They still use some of the words there. And, they're very smart people. Really great culture.
0: Can you tell me a little bit of Anusha's story? She is the fronting singer for the group, and she's always been very, very dynamic. Can you tell me some of her background?
1: I can tell you background. She's one of these people with perfect pitch. And so as a child in her community, she'd be the one to start the songs because she'd always be in the right pitch, you know, in the right key.
0: Yeah.
1: And she had a really good memory for music and could sing. And so she would lead, because community things there are all about getting together, singing, dancing, you know, clapping and eating food. And so any sort of special occasion or just meeting of the families, then that would happen. And that's where she first started, you know, which is wonderful. And she's just a very creative person. She's an amazing chef.
0: Always helps.
1: Absolutely amazing. And a wonderful mother. And I've gotten very lucky.
0: Yeah. I'm aware that Anusha had some health problems a few years ago.
1: Yeah,
0: she really recovered. She really recovered very well, didn't she? And her voice is as strong as ever.
1: It's amazing. 3 years ago, she did. Now she is still struggling, and every day is still a struggle for her.
0: Mm-hmm.
1: She suffers from dizziness and nausea, and a part of her cerebellum is destroyed.
0: I see.
1: By the brain bleed that she had. So it's been a nightmare for 3 years, but she's gotten a lot of her mobility back.
0: Mm.
1: She's also managed to get half of the vocal cords were not working. Half were, and it was lucky that the half that wasn't was stuck in the middle. Well, since then, with all these exercises and everything she's done, and neuroplasticity, obviously, the other side is now working, and she's finally getting back to having a bit of power and a little bit more range. It was compromised for a long time.
0: Mm-hmm.
1: But even with that, you could hear the depth of the expression coming out of her, because it was even more expressive because of the suffering she'd been through.
0: Mm.
1: Yeah, so yeah, I'm very grateful that she's still alive, and the doctors and the surgeons and physios and everything, the whole allied support, it's just been amazing. And we need a lot more of it. It's so important for everybody. I hope anybody is listening, is they've either had this or they can become aware of it, how important it is to support these people, because it will just strike you down out of nowhere.
0: Yeah.
1: She'd just come back from a holiday in Brisbane. We were in the middle of a gig. It was going great. She was singing incredibly, and it just did. It just happened on stage. It was an absolute tragedy. We thought we'd lost her.
0: Yeah. Well, she's made a remarkable recovery, and she's, as I said, she is sounding great. And can you tell me just a little bit about, you were speaking of Monk, Liam Monkhouse, MC. He has a Zimbabwean background, doesn't he?
1: Yeah, his mother's Zimbabwean. He was born there, but he grew up, he came here as a real youngster, and he grew up in the Northern Territory.
0: Uh-huh.
1: And he's just moved back there because his wife had a baby, and he doesn't like the cold weather. So hopefully, we'll definitely see him in August when we come up there.
0: Yeah.
1: But hopefully he'll move back as soon as it gets warmer.
0: Yes, indeed.

0: And that's a track called Road to Now. Once again, from the Black Jesus Experience, Ethio Jazz Group from Melbourne. That comes from their 2022 album called Good Evening Black Buddha. That was a really good one, also on the Agogo label. And our special guest here in the Tiki Lounge this week is Peter Harper, the saxophonist and one of the founders of the group Black Jesus Experience. Also wanted to just mention your albums. You've had, what, 9 or 10 albums at this stage?
1: Nine albums.
0: Okay, and they're all really good. The most recent one in 2025, just last year, late last year, Time Telling, wonderful album. What's it like for you guys in the recording studio? How does that work for you?
1: Well, we pick the best one, and from there on, everything's fine. We play every week. We workshop every week, and so when we have a body of work, we step into the studio and put it down. We don't step in there. Things are so expensive, obviously, until it's pretty well, you know, we just still step in there. Things are so expensive, obviously, until it's pretty well, you know, there's still room for

0: London usually, and then send it back to be mastered. And we're in charge. They keep sending it backwards and forwards, so we're in control of the whole process.
1: And is the songwriting quite a shared activity?
0: Yes, I think through the workshopping and the playing and the crafting of it, definitely. You know, a lot of the pieces I'll write, I'll have an idea for it, and I'll present, you know, the basic structures and the ideas and the mostly melodies and harmonies that I'm thinking of, and then we'll craft it and see what can be done, you know. And Ian's a writer, and there's writers throughout the band. And Nushu writes her own words, and usually, you know, either variations or her own melodies. Some songs she'll do completely herself. And, you know, the drummer will, you know, craft something perfect for it. And, you know, it's important that these great players are contributing, you know.
1: And anything especially new on the near horizon for you and the band, Peter? Are you planning any overseas touring in the next year or so, or are you just...
0: This year has been very sort of local, which we haven't done for a while. We did go last year overseas, which was nice, twice. I'm always thinking about going overseas. I'm always thinking about going somewhere where we can gather inspiration to keep going and keep learning, you know, and keep absorbing wonderful world culture and music.
1: The group has played in Ethiopia, as you said, several times. You played at Glastonbury, in La Reunion Island. You've gotten it around. You've gotten the band out there quite a bit.
0: Yeah, we've been in Southern and Eastern Africa and Europe. They're our major. I think I'd like to go and start looking a little bit more at Asia now, because the flights are cheaper.
1: Absolutely.
0: No, I'd actually love to go back to Africa any possible time I could. I really believe that's where rhythm lives, and I believe that's where it came from.
1: Yeah.
0: Everything, all of the modern musics and funk and jazz and anything, the blues, obviously. I'm sure that's where its heart is. I like just the way they walk. I like the way they dance. I like everything about the polyrhythmic aspect of the music. It's just wonderful.
1: Well, you're going to be playing near us here and right in town. You're playing up in Byron Bay on August the 13th at the Beach Hotel, and then down here in Bellingen at the Beyond Jazz Weekender. We really look forward to seeing you and the band here. It'll be good to have you back in Bello again.
0: Yes, indeed. And I'll be very much looking forward to seeing you again. Thank you, Seth.
1: Thank you. Much appreciated. Much respect.
0: Likewise.
1: See you soon. Bye.

And that's a final track from Black Jesus Experience. That's called Your Heart Is My Refugee. And that once again comes from their latest album called Time Telling on the Agogo label. Came out right at the tail end of last year, just before Christmas time. Very fine album, Black Jesus Experience. They'll be performing up in Byron Bay on Thursday, August the 13th at the Beach Hotel up there. And then on Saturday, August 15th here in Bellingen as part of the Beyond Jazz Weekender. There's a jazz doof on the Friday night and then a jazz social on the Saturday night, including Black Jesus Experience and also Jeremy Rose's fine group Infinity. Great sax player, Jeremy. He's been here in the program before as well. And thanks to Peter Harper there, saxophonist and founder of Black Jesus Experience. It'll be great to have them in town once again. We just got time for a little more music here from Belgium. This is the UFO Collective from the recent album that I featured a few weeks ago to you called Global Rhythms Presents Beyond the Algorithm Volume 1 on the Name Your Price label. And that's exactly

And that is just about all the time we've got for this edition of the Tiki Land Remix, which of course is produced in the studios of 2BBB FM in Bellingen, New South Wales. That's definitely on Goombangida country. And it's heard on over 65 community stations all around this big land, like the incredible one that you're listening to right now. 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Big thanks. And a reminder that if you'd like more information about anything at all that you heard on this week's program, I do post up that full playlist each week on the program's own Facebook page. 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That's on the Facebook page. 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My name is Seth Jordan. I'm closing up the Tiki Lounge for another week, and I hope you can come back and join me again next time on your own ultra-fabulous local community station or on the podcast. Adios, amigos. Ciao, ciao for now. Leaving you with a little bit more from the UFO Collective from Belgium. Adios.

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1: I'm Mark Dransfield. Animal protection agencies in Victoria will tomorrow roll out a world-first bird flu vaccination. Krista Cooper reports.
2: The little penguins at Phillip Island are one of the country's most popular tourist attractions, but authorities are racing against the clock to prevent the treasured population from being wiped out. The first positive H5 bird flu detection in Aussie penguins was confirmed yesterday. Authorities have since scrambled to fast-track a world-first vaccination program, but they're ready to start rolling it out tomorrow. The Department of Energy, Environment and Climate Action says the vaccine was only approved days ago. They'll work as quickly as they can to deliver it to 5,000 little penguins in Victoria.
1: The Prime Minister has announced a landmark federal-state deal to launch Australia's largest gun buyback scheme in decades. From November, the Commonwealth and New South Wales governments will share the cost of getting up to 270,000 restricted or surplus firearms permanently off the streets. It expands on legislation passed in the wake of the Bondi terror attack, limiting most gun operators to 4 licensed firearms in New South Wales. Anthony Albanese says it's about doing everything possible to prevent a future massacre.
3: There are more guns in Australia today than there were at the time of dealing with the Port Arthur gun buyback that occurred under the Howard government. This is about strengthening Australia's gun laws and keeping our community safer.
1: However, the National Party is moving to scrap the laws in Parliament, saying they're ignoring the true threats. A man from WA's Great Southern charged over an alleged fatal hit and run has now been charged with fraud. Sarah Warmby has details.
4: The 26-year-old is already facing 3 charges after he allegedly struck and killed a man while driving without a licence. Now he's facing additional charges of attempting to pervert the course of justice and gains benefit by fraud. WA police say he falsely claimed to hold a university degree and allegedly presented forged academic records to gain employment as a cardiac scientific officer at a hospital. It's further alleged he used false documents to try and gain entry to other universities. The incidents allegedly happened over several months in 2023. Sarah Wombe, Air News.
1: US President Donald Trump is refusing to apologise for soaring global fuel prices, arguing it's a necessary cost of the war against Iran. Tehran is showing little sign of backing down in the Middle East conflict as its blockade in the shipping Strait of Hormuz drives up oil prices. Speaking in New York, Donald Trump claims higher costs are worth the price of neutralising Tehran's nuclear ambitions.
5: Just remember, you're doing it so that a very evil country cannot have a country. Really, it's the number one state sponsor of terror in the world. We don't want to have them have a nuclear weapon. I'll never apologize. I did the right thing.
1: And in air showbiz news, fans have lined the streets of a seaside Welsh village to farewell singer Bonnie Tyler. She died in hospital last month, aged 75. Tyler's coffin was draped in a Welsh flag as it made its way through her hometown ahead of a funeral service in the next few days. This is Air National News.
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Hello there and welcome to this week's episode of Global Village. My name's Habib, and for the next hour I'll be taking you on a musical journey that celebrates life through the culture and diversity of world music. Thanks for joining us for the program today. Some of the countries we'll be visiting include Vietnam, Spain, Algeria, and Senegal. So wherever you may happen to be listening in this big wide world, sit back, get comfortable, because our magical carpet is about to take off. To start the show today, put on your dancing shoes because we're going to Puerto Rico.

Music from Lebanon by Iwan and the track Bial Fahala from the album Arabian Night No. 2. And before that, music from the Democratic Republic of the Congo in Africa. And the track we heard was Azda, and it was performed by Franco and Tipok Jazz. And that's from the album The Rough Guide to Congo Gold. And to open the show today, music from the Caribbean island of Puerto Rico. And the track was Nadie Se Muere, performed by La Máquina, taken from the album The Rough Guide to Merengue. 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Let's continue our musical journey now and go to Senegal.

flamenco guitar virtuoso Paco de Lucía performing his classic hit La Niña de Puerta Oscura, which was first released in 1972, and that's from his album Entre Dos Aguas. And before that, music from Brazil, the track Cocina 2, and that was performed by Dom Un Romão from the album Brazil Boogie. And to open that set, music from Senegal by Africando, and the track Da Se For from the album De Dakar a Cuba on Danse la Rumba. You're listening to Global Village across Australia on the Community Radio Network. Hope you're enjoying the program so far. Let's continue our musical journey now and go to Algeria.

Gorgeous chill out music there from UK-based music producers and DJs Mark Hartbottle and Jean-Claude Thompson, who also go by the name of the Amalgamation of Sounds. And the track we heard was Droplets from the album Man Ray. And before that, music from Vietnam by Dan Bao and the track Rider in the Sky, a live recording from the album The Rough Guide to the Music of Vietnam. And if you recognise that tune, it was first recorded as Ghost Riders in the Sky in 1949 by Burl Ives. And before that, we heard music from Cuba by Isaac Delgado and the track A Ti Todo from his album Malecón. And to open that set, music from Algeria by Hakim El Sikameya and the track A Chaque Instant Oran from the album The Rough Guide to North African Cafe. You're listening to Global Village across Australia on the Community Radio Network. That brings us to the end of the program today. I hope you've enjoyed listening to Global Village, and I look forward to your company again at the same time next week. I'm going to leave you now with music from India. This is by Swama Lata, and it's from the album Mondo India.

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1: I'm Mark Dransfield. The National Party is moving to scrap the federal government's firearms laws in Parliament this week. Prime Minister Anthony Albanese has announced a joint deal with New South Wales to launch Australia's largest gun buyback scheme in decades. It coincides with laws passed in the wake of the Bondi terror attack, which currently limit the number of guns licensed operators can have. National Senator Bridget McKenzie says her party's bill would abolish the legislation and buyback scheme, arguing they ignore the true threats facing Australians.
2: These laws will not make Australians safer. They will not deal with the anti-Semitism that drove that massacre. What we want to see is a just system, one that addresses illegal guns that are on our streets, Prime Minister.
1: Industry groups are welcoming a $400 million government package to get more electric freight trucks on Australian roads. State and territory treasurers have agreed to exempt zero-emission vehicles from delivery noise curfews. Electric Vehicle Council Chief Executive Julie Del Vecchio says the reforms will drive a major boost to the broader economy.
3: Really importantly, heavy vehicle reform can boost Australia's productivity by up to $4.4 billion a year. And that involves removing some of the barriers that have been really holding back electric trucks.
1: An investigation's underway in WA's Midwest after reports that a firearm was discharged at a campsite. Police were called out to the campsite on Carnarvon Malua Road at Malua just after 9 o'clock last night. They discovered a camper trailer with a bullet hole. Two people inside at the time were unharmed. Further inquiries revealed a vehicle had left the campsite shortly after the incident. Overseas now, and the Lebanese president has condemned Israel's latest round of strikes on southern Lebanon. The BBC's John Donison has more.
4: This is the deadliest Israeli attack in Lebanon since June, when negotiations saw a reduction in hostilities between Hezbollah and Israel. The Israeli military said it had targeted Hezbollah positions in response to what it called action against Israeli soldiers. Israeli forces continue to occupy a large part of southern Lebanon, roughly 5% of the country. There is a risk the unresolved conflict could now escalate. That could have consequences to secure a peace deal between Iran and the United States.
1: Back home, and Victoria will tomorrow start to roll out the biggest bird flu vaccination program in the world. 5,000 penguins will be treated at Phillip Island after one with the H5 strain died. One of Australia's most significant war efforts is being remembered. Tuesday marks 60 years since the Battle of Long Tan during the Vietnam War, which took place on August 18, 1966. Australian and New Zealand troops were outnumbered 20-1 but managed to win the battle. Veteran Peter Heaney says nothing could prepare them for what they faced during the conflict.
5: The young fellows were all trained so well. We sort of looked at it as a bit of an experience to go overseas, but of course once you get there it's a little bit different, like the World War II boys dropping their age down to serve. And then once you actually get into the zone, it's not all pleasant.
1: This is Air National News.

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1: And I'm William Broome.
0: And welcome to It's Time, the show where we look at the best of the Australian national charts between the 60s and the 90s, using the Kent Music Report, the Australian Music Report, and the ARIA charts. Today we're looking at the best of the charts from this week in 1997. William, what's coming up on today's show?
2: Coming up on today's show, we've got Blur, Savage Garden, Leonardo's Bride and Quindon Tarver.
0: And let's start off today's show at number 20 on the Australian National Charts this week on the 28th of July 1997. Here's British band Oasis and You Know What I Mean.

0: That's Do You Know What I Mean by Oasis at number 20 on the Australian National Charts this week on the 28th of July 1997. It was the lead single from Oasis's third album, Be Here Now. Written by Noel Gallagher, the track is characterised by its massive layered production, featuring feedback, Morse code, and various Beatles references. Noel Gallagher admitted the lyrics were intentionally vague, although the line, coming in a mess, going out in style, reflected the band's rise from Manchester to global stardom.
1: Debuting at number 19 on the Australian Singles Chart this week on the 28th of July 1997 was French duo Daft Punk and Around the World.

0: That's Daft Punk and Around the World, debuting at number 19 in the Australian charts this week on the 28th of July 1997. And that single went on to peak at number 8 in the Australian singles chart the following month. The track is noted for its extreme simplicity, featuring a steady synthesizer bassline influenced by Chic's Good Times. The lyrics consist entirely of the song's title, repeated 144 times in the album version and 80 times in the radio version. In 2017, a computer science analysis of 15,000 hits identified it as the most repetitive song in Billboard Hot 100 history in the United States.
1: Falling down the Australian national charts this week on the 28th of July 1997 from number 13 back to number 18 were Real McCoy with One More Time.

0: That's German band Real McCoy with One More Time at number 18 on the Australian National Charts this week on the 28th of July 1997. And that single had peaked at number 5 here in Australia the previous month. This Eurodance track served as the lead single from the project's second album and became a major commercial success in Australia, earning a platinum certification.
1: Falling down the charts from number 8 to number 13 this week on the 28th of July 1997 was British band Blur and Song 2.

0: That's Blur and Song 2 at number 13 in the Australian Singles Chart this week on the 28th of July 1997. And that single had peaked at number 6 on the Australian Singles Chart 3 weeks earlier. Intended as a joke to blow the heads off record executives, Song 2 was a deliberate parody of the grunge genre. Guitarist Graham Coxon pushed for an amateurish loud sound contrast with the original slow acoustic demo, which featured the Woohoo hook as a whistle. Despite the band's belief that the track was too extreme, it became a global hit, peaking at number 2 in the UK and number 4 here in Australia. The title remained a placeholder for its second track position on the 1997 self-titled album. The music video, directed by Sophie Muller, shows the band being physically thrown against walls by the volume of their amplifiers.
1: Falling down the Australian national charts this week on the 28th of July 1997, from number 7 back to number 12 were Australian bands Silverchair and Cemetery.

0: That Cemetery by Silverchair at number 12 on the Australian National Charts this week on the 28th of July 1997. And that single had peaked at number 4 here in Australia 2 weeks earlier. A departure from the heavy grunge sound of their debut, Cemetery was released in 1997 as the third single from Silverchair's second album, Freak Show.
1: Falling down the charts, 3 places from number 6 to number 9 this week, on the 28th of July 1997, was Australian duo Savage Garden and Break Me, Shake Me.

0: Break Me, Shake Me by Savage Garden there at number 9 on the Australian Singles Chart this week on the 28th of July 1997. And that single had peaked at number 4 on the Australian Singles Chart the previous month. Drawing inspiration from high school debates over Madonna and Michael Jackson, Break Me, Shake Me was released in 1997 as the fourth single from Savage Garden's debut album. Vocalist Darren Hayes cited Jackson as a primary influence, often mashing the track with Jackson's hits during live sets.
1: Let's have a look at the top 10 albums of the week this week on the 28th of July 1997 here in Australia. At number 10 we had Album of the Year by Faith No More. At number 9, OK Computer by Radiohead. At number 8, Spice by the Spice Girls. At number 7, The Fat of the Land by The Prodigy. At number 6, Songs from the South, Greatest Hits by Paul Kelly. At number 5, My Promise by No Mercy. At number 4, Savage Garden by Savage Garden. At number 3, Middle of Nowhere by Hanson. At number 2, Triple J Hottest 104 by various artists. And at number 1, In Deep by Tina Arena. That peaked at number 1 for 2 non-consecutive weeks, and this was its first week at number 1. Well, let's have a look at the number 6 album for the week, Songs from the South, Greatest Hits by Paul Kelly. That peaked at number 1 for 2 weeks the previous month. This 1997 compilation captured the definitive output of one of Australia's most revered singer-songwriters. Paul Kelly's work often explores the unique landscapes and social fabric of Australia. Well, let's have a listen to one of the tracks from that album. Here's From Little Things, Big Things Grow.

0: That's from Little Things, Big Things Grow, from the number 6 album of the week this week on the 28th of July 1997. Songs from the South, Greatest Hits by Paul Kelly.
1: Let's take a look at the news headlines for July 1997. On the 1st of July, the telecommunications market is deregulated, allowing the entry of competitors other than Telstra and Optus. Also on the 1st of July, when Britain hands back Hong Kong to the People's Republic of China on that day, Prime Minister John Howard warns China that it must keep its promise to maintain Hong Kong's freedom and autonomy. On the 2nd of July, the Bank of Thailand floats the baht, triggering the Asian financial crisis. On the 13th of July, a crowd of over 100,000 people watches the Royal Canberra Hospital implosion. A 12-year-old girl, Katie Bender, is killed instantly, and 9 others are injured when debris from the site travels across Lake Burley Griffin. On the 30th of July, 18 people are killed in the Thredbo landslide in the Snowy Mountains Resort in New South Wales. And finally, on the 30th of July, New South Wales Premier Bob Carr announces that New South Wales police will employ Korean police and intelligence officers to help crack down on organised crime gangs as investigations continue into Korean loan shark operations at Sydney Harbour Casino.
0: You're listening to It's Time, the show where we look at the best of the Australian national charts between the 60s and the 90s, using the Kent Music Report, the Australian Music Report and the ARIA charts. Today we're looking at the best of the charts from this week in 1997.
1: With a song that had peaked at number 5 on the Australian singles chart the previous week, Leonardo's Bride were at number 6 on the Australian singles chart this week on the 28th of July 1997 with Even When I'm Sleeping.

0: That's Leonardo's Bride, and Even When I'm Sleeping, at number 6 in the Australian Singles Chart this week on the 28th of July 1997. And that single had peaked at number 5 on the Australian Singles Chart the previous week. Written by Dean Manning, the track reflects the songwriting chemistry between Manning and vocalist Abby Dobson, who formed the group after busking across Europe and America. In July 1997, the single peaked at number 4 on the ARIA charts and earned a gold certification, later winning Song of the Year at the 1998 APRA Music Awards.
1: And rising up the Australian national charts this week on the 28th of July 1997 from number 10 to number 4 was Meredith Brooks and Bitch.

0: That's Bitch by Meredith Brooks at number 4 on the Australian National Charts this week on the 28th of July 1997. And that single went on to peak at number 2 here in Australia 2 weeks later. Born from professional frustration and a desire for self-acceptance, the song was intended to reclaim its title as a celebration of a woman's complex moods. Despite initial label hesitation over the lyrics, the track became a global hit, peaking at number 2 in the US, Canada, and here in Australia.
1: Falling off the top spot from number 1 to number 2 this week on the 28th of July 1997 were American brothers Hanson and M-Bop.

0: Hansen there and Mbop at number 2 on the Australian singles chart this week on the 28th of July 1997. And that single had peaked at number 1 for 7 weeks the previous 7 weeks. And it was also the 6th best charting single of the year here in Australia. Released in March 1997 as the lead single for Middle of Nowhere, the song topped the charts in 12 countries, including the US, UK and Australia. Despite its candy-coated pop exterior, Zach Hansen explained that the lyrics address the futility of life and the importance of holding on to meaningful relationships as time passes.
1: Okay, let's have a look at the top 10 singles of the week on the 28th of July 1997 here in Australia. At number 10 we had How Come, How Long by Babyface featuring Stevie Wonder. At number 9, Break Me, Shake Me by Savage Garden. At number 8, You Weren't Meant For Me by Jewel. At number 7, Burn by Tina Arena. At number 6, Even When I'm Sleeping by Leonardo's Bride. At number 5, Hard To Say I'm Sorry by As Yet featuring Peter Cetera. At number 4, Bitch by Meredith Brooks. At number 3, I'll Be Missing You by Puff Daddy featuring Faith Evans. At number 2, Mbop by Hanson. And at number 1, a song that peaked at the top spot for 1 week only. Here's Quindon Tarver and his version of When Doves Cry.

0: Doves Cry.
1: That's When Doves Cry by Quindon Tarver, which only spent 1 week at the top this week on the 28th of July 1997. Best known for his contributions to the 1996 Romeo and Juliet soundtrack, Quindon Tarver appeared in the film as a choir boy during the secret wedding scene. His covers of Prince's When Doves Cry and Rosalía's Everybody's Free became signature tracks on the double platinum album.
2: Well, that's your show for another week. Thanks go to David Kent and his website www.australianchartbooks.com.au for the use of his Kent Music Report and Australian Music Report charts in the show. News headlines are mostly sourced from the Chronicle of the 20th Century, published by Penguin. I'm William Broom.
1: And I'm Barry Mackay.
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1: I'm Mark Dransfield. Wildlife experts are racing the clock to prepare and roll out the biggest bird flu vaccination operation in the world. Vaccinations of the fairy penguins at Victoria's Phillip Island will begin tomorrow after it was confirmed one penguin had already died from the deadly H5 bird flu strain. Chief Veterinary Officer Graham Cook says the program is 10 times the scale of any other vaccination program in wild birds and was approved only days ago. He says they're hoping they can protect the majority of the 5,000 penguins who take refuge every night at Phillip Island.
2: Fortunately, the little penguins, they return to their burrows every night within the penguin parade area. So it's a major exercise, never been done before, but we are pushing through with it. Phillip Island Nature Park are commencing operations over the weekend.
1: Australia's political battle over gun control has escalated. Toby Goff has details.
3: The federal and New South Wales governments have agreed to evenly fund a major gun buyback scheme aiming to take up to 270,000 newly restricted or surplus firearms off the streets starting in November. Prime Minister Anthony Albanese says the move is vital to prevent future tragedies like the Bondi terrorist attack.
4: Keeping our communities safer.
3: It expands on legislation passed in the wake of the December shooting, which limits the number of guns licensed operators can have. But National Senate leader Bridget McKenzie argues today's announcement compounds Labor's failures to address Islamic extremism.
5: That's when everybody knew this was a Prime Minister deflecting from the actual issue.
3: Today, the party has moved to introduce a bill to Parliament which would repeal the laws and new buyback scheme. Toby Goff reporting.
1: Overseas now, and at least 11 people have reportedly been killed in Israeli airstrikes across southern Lebanon. The Israeli military claims the strikes targeted a Hezbollah headquarters in response to a drone attack that injured three Israeli soldiers. Lebanese officials are labelling the raids as a direct attack on civilians. And rescue teams in Indonesia are trying to save people trapped under collapsed buildings after an earthquake. At least 47 people are confirmed dead, with the toll expected to rise. The Pacific Air Show on the Gold Coast has been a huge success, making it the second biggest yearly event in Australia behind the Australian Open Tennis. Terry Daniel has been there for Air News.
6: It's been another spectacular air show with highlights like the RAAF roulettes, the F-35 fighter jet and the amazing Osprey aircraft, along with two pilots flying jetpacks strapped to their arms, allowing them to fly for up to 10 minutes at a time thanks to new technology. John Warne from Gold Coast Tourism says the air show is here to stay.
7: Building a partnership and keeping the longevity of an event here on the Gold Coast is super important. That's what we want. We want this event here really for the long term. It is so good for the city. It's great for local businesses. And look, I expect we're probably going to have somewhere between 250 and probably 280,000 people here across Friday, Saturday and Sunday, which is just amazing.
6: From the Gold Coast Air Show, Terry Daniel for Air News.
1: And in Air Entertainment News, the best of Australian television will be honoured tonight at the Logie Awards. Robert Irwin will host the ceremony for the first time. This is Air National News.

Welcome to Hot, Sweet and Jazzy, an hour of music on the jazz spectrum. Ross Williamson with you today. In the next hour, we'll have a lot of music from earlier times. Nothing younger than 73 years old in this hour, so I hope you'll settle in and enjoy those sounds. Let's start off with the Fletcher Henderson Orchestra, this recording from March of 1936. And it's a band that at that stage included the trumpeter Roy Eldridge, the tenor sax player Chew Berry, along with many others. And it's a favourite old tune written by Chew Berry and Andy Razaf.

And we heard Christopher Columbus there, Fletcher Henderson's orchestra in 1936. Well, now we turn to a recording made in 1951, August 51, a special effort made to record the Eureka Brass Band. I have a CD in my hand, some of which was released in 1953, but this is a release from 1992 under the label American Music Records, one of those important archival recordings, I guess. The Eureka Brass Band, the CD is called New Orleans Funeral and Parade. And this was a band led by Percy Humphrey. It included George Lewis playing the clarinet, along with many other traditional New Orleans musicians. And you'll hear a very traditional New Orleans sound now. This is the Eureka Brass Band, with a tune written by the Gershwins back in 1924, Lady Be Good.

The traditional sound of New Orleans there, recorded in August of 51. That was the Eureka Brass Band with Lady Be Good. And they made a special effort to record that, and I'm glad they did. Well, we stay in the 1950s, 1953 for our next one. It's a group led, I think, by the British trumpeter Ken Collier. Ken was a man who was interested in traditional jazz, got himself to New Orleans, and he said later that he wanted to get there with the old New Orleans men while they were still playing. And that's the recording, or the sort of recording we're going to hear now. We're hearing it, though, from a CD released in 1997. But this is Ken Collier with a sextet. He's playing cornet. And the clarinet player is Emil Barnes. And this was recorded in Emil Barnes' house in La Harpe Street, New Orleans, in February, 23rd of February, 1953. So here's that group with Gravier Street Blues.

Gravier Street Blues, take one, that was, from the 23rd of February 1953, a sextet led by Ken Collier. And playing the banjo to such great effect there was Bill Huntington. You're listening to some jazz with Ross Williamson, some older jazz today. Well, we jump back 30 years now to 1923 and a recording made on the 15th of October. This is King Oliver's Jazz Band. And we're going to hear Chattanooga Stomp. This recording remastered and digitized, but remastered off a 78, so I think you'll be able to tell. Chattanooga Stomp.

Chick Webb and his orchestra there, recorded in December of 1937. Now, what of course was the Dipsy Doodle, and the singer, Ella Fitzgerald. Before Chick Webb and his orchestra, we heard King Oliver's Jazz Band from about 14 years earlier. Different recording times there in 1923, and King Oliver's Jazz Band played Chattanooga Stomp. A recording from 1947 now, made in Melbourne by a group called Lazy Aid's Backroom Jazz. It's a quintet, and Aid Monsborough, of course, is playing both trumpet and clarinet. It includes Kelly Smith also playing clarinet, Ian Pierce playing trombone here, Rex Green piano, Jack Varney on the banjo. And it's a composition by Aid Monsborough himself. It's called The Jazz Parade.

The Jazz Parade, Ade Monsborough's composition, and that was played by Lazy Ade's Backroom Jazz Quintet. Recording made in June of 1947 in Melbourne. And that's available on the Australian Jazz Museum release called The Best of Ampersand. Ampersand was a label of the time. 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We make the show at The Pulse in Geelong for the Community Radio Network. 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And find us on Facebook. Well, are you ready to hear a bit of French now? This is a singer called Eliane de Creux. Creux spelled C-R-E-U-S. A recording from September of 1934, made in Paris. So this is a recording made before the Hot Club, the quintet of the Hot Club, was recorded. I can't tell you many people who are in the group, but Michel Imer is playing the piano and Django Reinhardt is playing the guitar here. And it's a wonderful title. It's called Eliane de Creux et ses boys. So Eliane and her boys. That was before they objected to Franglais, I suppose. So a recording from September of 1934 with Eliane de Creux, and this is a tune called La Rumba da Boom.

Eliane Creux, EC Boys, September 1934 in Paris, La Rumba de Boom. What a lovely, delightful toe-tapping song. Django Reinhardt was part of the band there. Well, we jump forward about 3.5 years now to 1938. 3rd of January 1938, recording made in New York City. No doubt it was all very cold and they were happy to get in the studio. And this is Count Basie and his orchestra. And at this time, the orchestra included Lester Young. This is Georgiana.

on parade. How they smile as they pass me by. Those sweethearts on parade. I'd love to join their fun, but they bomb me. It takes more than one to make a

Sweethearts on Parade there, a sextet led by Lionel Hampton, and that was recorded in April of 1939. Chu Berry, that was playing tenor sax, Clyde Hart piano, Alan Roos guitar, Milt Hinton on bass, Cozy Cole was the drummer, and Lionel Hampton, as well as playing the vibes, was doing the vocal there. Sweethearts on Parade. Guy Lombardo had a hand in writing that. And before that, we heard Georgiana. Jimmy Rushing was the singer with Count Basie and his orchestra, a recording from 1938. You're listening to some jazz with Ross Williamson. We're enjoying an hour of jazz from earlier times, nothing younger than 73 years old in this hour. This next recording was made in June of 1951 in Adelaide. South Coast Jazz with Dave Dulwitz. Dave Dulwitz playing the piano, Keith Hounslow on trumpet, Tess Brown clarinet, Mel Wilkinson on trombone, Ron Carson banjo, Grubby Allen on bass, and Brian Wright is the drummer. And this was a release on Swaggy. Let's have a listen to, I think a composition by Dave Dulwitz is called Crocodile Creep.

Well, that sounded like a crocodile to you. Crocodile Creep, that was. South Coast Jazz, Dave Dalwood's septet, recorded in June of 1951. And that was again brought to us courtesy of the Australian Jazz Museum. Now, as we're looking at older jazz, we really should consider Fats Waller. His recording made when he was just 30, turned 30 in 1934, this recording was made either that year or the following year. Fats Waller and His Rhythm. And this one's called Sweet Things.

I'm getting out of you. I'm running to me and stab me, sweet thing. You came and bing with my heart.

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1: Fats Waller there. I could never just finish a piece of music when he was recording, or playing live, I guess. Sweet thing there. Fats Waller and his rhythm, a recording from the mid-30s, either 34 or 35. Now, the singer Martha Tilton had a big hit, and we're about to hear it now. She was performing when she was just 20 years old with Benny Goodman and his orchestra. I'm pleased to know that Martha Tilton lived on, had a good life, passed away when she was 91. She was very big for a few years in recorded music circles, and this was her big hit. And the Angels Sing.

A number one hit of its time. Martha Tilton singing there with Benny Goodman and his orchestra. Recording made in 1936. And the Angels Sing. I'm going to bring you another King Collier recording now from 1953 while I have the loan of this wonderful CD, King Collier in New Orleans. This time it was something recorded on February the 24th, 1953. Still sounding very traditional, but again in Emil Barnes' house in La Harpe Street of New Orleans. King Collier playing the cornet. This one is called Climax Rag.

Wonderful bit of New Orleans humour there. That was called Kiss Me Sweet. It was A.J. Perron's New Orleans Orchestra, recorded in December of 1923. And the vocalists you heard there were A.J. Perron himself and Peter Bocage. What a wonderful bit of humour to conclude this hour. Before that, we heard Climax Rag, a recording made in 1953. But the older sound, of course, Sextet featuring Ken Collier playing cornet. And so ends Hot, Sweet and Jazzy for another week. Thanks for your company. Our email address is hotsweetandjazzy@gmail.com. And we're on Facebook too. See you again next time. Until then, bye-bye from Ross Williamson.

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1: I'm Mark Dransfield. The Prime Minister has announced a landmark federal-state deal to launch Australia's largest gun buyback scheme in decades. From November, the Commonwealth and New South Wales governments will share the cost of getting up to 270,000 restricted or surplus firearms permanently off the streets. It expands on legislation passed in the wake of the Bondi terror attack, limiting most gun operators to 4 licensed firearms in New South Wales. Anthony Albanese says it's about doing everything possible to prevent a future massacre.
2: There are more guns in Australia today than there were at the time of dealing with the Port Arthur gun buyback that occurred under the Howard government. This is about strengthening Australia's gun laws and keeping our community safer.
1: However, the National Party is moving to scrap the laws in Parliament, saying they're ignoring the true threats. Animal protection agencies in Victoria are about to roll out a world-first bird flu vaccination. Christy Cooper reports.
3: The little penguins at Phillip Island are one of the country's most popular tourist attractions, but authorities are racing against the clock to prevent the treasured population from being wiped out. The first positive H5 bird flu detection in Aussie penguins was confirmed yesterday. Authorities have since scrambled to fast-track a world-first vaccination program, but they're ready to start rolling it out. The Department of Energy, Environment and Climate Action says the vaccine was only approved days ago. They'll work as quickly as they can to deliver it to 5,000 little penguins in Victoria.
1: Transport industry groups are welcoming a $400 million government package to get more electric freight trucks on Australian roads. State and territory treasurers have agreed to exempt zero-emission vehicles from delivery noise curfews. Electric Vehicle Council Chief Executive Julie Del Vecchio says the reforms will drive a major boost to the broader economy.
4: Really importantly, heavy vehicle reform can boost Australia's productivity by up to $4.4 billion a year. And that involves removing some of the barriers that have been really holding back electric trucks.
1: A man's been charged with stealing bottles of red wine worth $11,000 from Sydney liquor stores between January and April. The 34-year-old has also been charged over outstanding warrants for previous shoplifting offences. Scientists say they're increasingly concerned about the number of social media influencers taking risks to film themselves with sharks. At least 3 content creators have been bitten whilst filming in less than a year. The BBC's Will Vernon reports.
5: Would you touch a tiger shark or grab a great white for the ultimate selfie? Videos showing influencers up close with sharks have racked up hundreds of millions of views online. But scientists say touching the animals isn't only risky, it can increase stress hormones, harming the shark's health. Researchers at the International Shark Attack File say they've also seen a marked increase in people getting bitten, trying to get footage with sharks. The message from experts, getting that perfect pic could come at a painful price.
1: And in air entertainment news, fans have lined the streets of a seaside Welsh village to farewell singer Bonnie Tyler. She died in hospital last month, aged 75. Tyler's coffin was draped in a Welsh flag as it made its way through her hometown ahead of a funeral service in the next few days. This is Air National News. Bangladesh has pulled off a shock win against Australia in the Darwin Test, as Air Sport's Graham Davis reports.
6: Bangladesh produced a historic upset win by beating Australia by 9 wickets. Mahidi Hasan Mir, as did most of the damage, taking 5 wickets as Australia was bowled out for 284. Green stood firm, scoring 104, his third test match 100 and first in Australia. He was finally bowled by Hasan Mahmood, whose 3 for 56 gave him 9 wickets for the match. Carey, 30, managed to add 56 with Green for the 5th wicket, but Bangladesh's disciplined bowling again worked its way through the batting lineup. It left it with 57 runs to win, and although Hazelwood bowled first inning century maker Tanzeed Hasan for a duck, Bangladesh confidently reached its target for a famous win. Graham Davis in Darwin for Air Sport.
1: Turning to AFL, and GWS Giants have downed West Coast Eagles 111-57 in Sydney. Meantime, in AFLW, Brisbane beat Essendon 85-37, the Swans downed the Crows 61-53, and Port Adelaide beat Fremantle 41-20. NRL and the Knights have beaten the Titans 36-26 in Newcastle. Meantime, in NRLW, the Raiders women down the Knights 25-18 and West Tigers women beat Warriors women 30-22. Australian Independent Radio News.
0: Good evening and welcome to our Gospel Hour for this Sunday night. And of course, hopefully with what you hear in the program tonight and you reflect on some of the beautiful music and the messages of hope that will take us through the coming week. So let's move into our program. And tonight's program about messages of hope is all about being alone. And as you know, right throughout life, you're going to experience a loneliness or an alone feeling. Some people can be in a room full of people and still feel alone. And we're not meant to be alone. We're meant to be able to communicate, to draw strength from each other, to love each other, to care for each other. So being alone is a really sad feeling. But I have a professional person who is going to talk to us about messages of hope, aloneness tonight, and that will be at 6:30. So if you sometimes have this feeling, listen to this program and you'll find there may just be a technique in there that is something that you can use during that period of time of aloneness.

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1: I was really struggling and not coping with my grief. 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And it was just what I needed at just the right time.
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0: Make a joyful noise unto the Lord, all ye lands. Serve the Lord with gladness.
1: Come before his presence with singing.
0: Know ye that the Lord, he is God.
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8: His mercy is everlasting.

And that was the Bill Gaither Trio with This Is The Day The Lord Has Made. Then we're going to listen to Bob McKay with Heaven Is In My Heart and a beautiful Christian classic called What A Friend We Have In Jesus. Tonight's wonderful presentation is all about loneliness. And as I mentioned earlier in the program, loneliness is something that we all experience at some point in our life. Some people for just a brief time, others can be longer, and people that are living in very difficult situations, and those situations can be sometimes very extreme. For example, if they're living off the streets, or if they're living in a domestic violence situation, or they're living in a war zone, or like the terrible tragedy that's happened in Venezuela in the last 12 days is tragic in itself, and there would be people over there that would be feeling an enormous sense of loneliness and loss. They haven't only lost their homes, but they've lost their loved ones. They've lost their future. They've lost their jobs. So there's a lot of ways that we can look at the story of being alone and loneliness in itself. So I hope you'll join us for that right now, because

0: Our very special message of hope tonight is all about great expectations. And I think through life, many of us experience the joy of having a great expectation of things that are going to happen or things that we're looking forward to having or doing. And sometimes it just doesn't come to pass. Well, Great Expectations is a wonderful story, and it's a great way of being able to learn some of the techniques in dealing with the joy or the disappointment or what probably sometimes doesn't turn out just the way you had expected. I hope you enjoy this broadcast, and of course we'll have a different one for you next week, so join us again next week at the same time, and we'll bring you another story from our wonderful people from Messages of Hope.
1: Have you ever had grand dreams of being great at something, only for them to disappear? Hi, I'm Richard Fox, and this is Messages of Hope. We all have dreams in life, maybe dreams of achieving great success, fame, or simply being happy. Some people dream of flying to the moon or expecting that they'll find the perfect partner to share their life with. What ambitions have you had? How do those dreams match up with where you are today? Some people say that all you have to do is believe in yourself and your dreams will come true. But how do you cope when life doesn't turn out like you expect? Today I'll be sharing some of my dreams and what helps me cope when they don't exactly go to plan.

Do you ever feel like life isn't fair? When I was a kid, I wanted to play cricket for Australia, probably like most boys. I remember practicing every day, playing cricket with my brother and cousins, or on my own against a wall with a bat and a ball. I dreamt that one day I'd walk out on the MCG or SCG and have the time of my life. I even joined the local cricket club at an early age, but sadly, none of those dreams came true. I didn't even play cricket for my state side, let alone Australia. So were my expectations too high? Was I being realistic? Some people may say that they needed to be higher. I should have aimed to be the Australian cricket captain and done everything to make it happen. Some might say that, yes, it's good to have dreams, but mine were a little unrealistic, just to put it nicely. What are your expectations? Do you want to be rich and famous, maybe a job promotion? What about friends or a partner? Or maybe you just wish you could be happy on your own. If your dreams haven't come true, I'll be offering you a free gift later in the program that can help. Stay tuned to hear the grand dreams of a bloke called John and the adversities he had to overcome.

Hi, I'm Richard Fox, and this is Messages of Hope. Fulfilling our dreams can be very difficult. Here's a story of a bloke called John, who had great expectations along with great adversity. John, also known as John the Baptist, was born just before Jesus. John was a wild kind of a bloke. He lived in the wilderness, wore camel's hair, and a leather belt for clothes. He ate locusts and wild honey. He was a rough and ready type of bloke. He was a doer and wanted things done. So much so that he wanted everyone to hear his message. His message was one of someone coming to save the world. He wanted everyone to turn from their selfish and harmful ways and trust in God. Many people heard his message and believed in God, and as a result, John baptized many people in the Jordan River. John was a popular bloke. However, John's outspoken ways also landed him in hot water. The king was having a relationship with his brother's wife, his sister-in-law, Herodias. John spoke out about this in the hope that the king would turn from what he was doing. Herodias, the sister-in-law, was not happy, so had the king locked John up in prison. It wasn't much of a life in prison, so I can only imagine that John wanted to be rescued, maybe by the saviour that he was expecting. So when John heard what Jesus was doing, he sent his followers to ask Jesus if he was the one John was expecting, or should he expect someone else? John's concern was not just for himself. John was focused on the Saviour of the world and his coming, so that everyone would be saved, including you and me. John had a dream that he hung on to, despite his circumstances. If you have a dream like that, we'd love to hear about it. You can share your story on our Facebook page at Messages of Hope.

Hi, I'm Richard Fox, and this is Messages of Hope. John the Baptist was a popular person. People came to see him because of his message that the Saviour of the world was coming. Saying the Saviour was coming was like saying that someone better than Superman was on his way. But maybe that was a little far-fetched. John the Baptist had high expectations of God. He wanted the Saviour of the world to come, so he asked Jesus if he was the one. Jesus replied with, "The blind receive sight, the lame walk, those who have leprosy are cleansed, the deaf hear, the dead are raised, and the good news is proclaimed to the poor." These events actually took place. Jesus did give sight to blind people. He healed the lame to walk. He cleansed people of their skin diseases. Jesus opened the ears of deaf people so that they could hear. He even raised people from the dead. Now that would have been something to see. Believe it or not, these types of healing still happen today. It may not always be a physical healing, but maybe an emotional or spiritual healing. But most importantly for John and for us today, the good news is proclaimed to the poor. Now you might not think you're poor, but in God's eyes, people are poor if they don't have Him in their lives. It's not just an assessment of how much money we have or our standing in the community. The good news is that this good news is for you and me too. This good news is that Jesus is the Saviour. Jesus is the one who heals. He is the one who gives a new life, a new start, and is the one who's always with us, through times of tragedy, celebration, and everything in between. He is here.

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Jesus didn't set John the Baptist free from prison. Neither did Jesus let me be an Australian cricketer. So even though our expectations don't always turn out the way we want, it doesn't negate the good news Jesus brings. Because of Jesus, there are wonders that lay ahead for us that we can only imagine. What God has in plan for us is amazing and wonderful, and He gives us this through Jesus, His Son. John heard this message, the message that he needed, that Jesus was the Saviour of the world and that he was saved. Just as Jesus responded to John's expectations, Jesus also responds to us. It may not be what we wanted or how we expected. We may still be in the same predicament that we're in now. But the good news that we are saved through Jesus for eternity is great news. This great news is not something that we have to wait for. Jesus is with us now. He's our permanent best friend who always sticks with us and never runs away. Jesus is our best friend, our protector, and our supporter. Because of this good news, Jesus focuses us back to what really matters, our relationship with God. This is good news, that through Jesus, we have a new life with God. This refocus leads us to rethink our expectations in life. Are they realistic? Are they focused on the right priorities? Do we wish we had the latest gadget, or are we thankful for a drink of water? So like John the Baptist did, I encourage you to ask the question of Jesus. Are you the one who is saving the world? Are you the one who is going to help me in my relationships, my work and play, my sickness and tragedy? Ask Jesus and be prepared for His reply. The blind receive sight, the lame walk, those who have leprosy are cleansed, and the deaf hear, the dead are raised, and the good news is proclaimed to the poor. If you've ever wondered what the purpose to your life is and what to expect, contact us for the free booklet, Your Place in God's Plan. 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

Thank you for joining me tonight. I certainly hope you have a truly blessed week. We certainly do have some beautiful weather at the moment, and it really makes you feel so much better, doesn't it? We're going to close off the program with a song done by Daniel O'Donnell called Be Not Afraid, and then a truly amazing song to take us up to the top of the hour by a wonderful artist called Amazing Grace.

Thank you for joining me tonight. And I'd like to mention that most people remember how something ends more than how something begins. That's why a closing in a program is a prayer more than just a tradition. It's a moment of reflection, a moment of connection, and a spiritual healing. After the time that we've spent together of learning, sharing, growing together, and the final prayer is what brings us all together. It's a way of saying, God, thank you for what you've done. Thank you for committing me back to you. And a wonderful expression of love is certainly thinking and knowing, feeling of gratefulness that we have changed, that we are ready to walk with what we have received. And that doesn't matter that you're sitting in your own home. That's a beautiful place to be. It's a time of reflection. It's a time of ending a little prayer, a little time with God. And this is just a way of us being able to be part of that celebration of life, isn't it? So before we say before we bring you our final song tonight, let's just reflect on what we've been listening to for the last hour, the story of aloneness and the possibility of good things to happen for the week ahead. I certainly hope you do have a wonderful week, and I'll be back with you next Sunday night. And in the meantime, stay happy, stay safe, and stay tuned to your local community radio station, 4YOU. We look forward to your company each week. So may the grace of Almighty God rest upon this program throughout the coming week. May every word spoken, every song that has been sung, and every prayer that has been offered rise as a sweet fragrance before Him. May hearts be strengthened, spirits renewed, and lives transformed by His presence. May peace, unity, and love guide all who participate now and always.

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1: I'm Mark Dransfield. The Prime Minister has announced a landmark federal-state deal to launch Australia's largest gun buyback scheme in decades. From November, the Commonwealth and New South Wales governments will share the cost of getting up to 270,000 restricted or surplus firearms permanently off the streets. It expands on legislation passed in the wake of the Bondi terror attack, limiting most gun operators to 4 licensed firearms in New South Wales. Anthony Albanese says it's about doing everything possible to prevent a future massacre.
2: There are more guns in Australia today than there were at the time of dealing with the Port Arthur gun buyback that occurred under the Howard government. This is about strengthening Australia's gun laws and keeping our communities safer.
1: However, the National Party is moving to scrap the laws in Parliament, saying they're ignoring the true threats. Animal protection agencies in Victoria are about to roll out a world-first bird flu vaccination. Christy Cooper reports.
3: The little penguins at Phillip Island are one of the country's most popular tourist attractions, but authorities are racing against the clock to prevent the treasured population from being wiped out. The first positive H5 bird flu detection in Aussie penguins was confirmed yesterday. Authorities have since scrambled to fast-track a world-first vaccination program, but they're ready to start rolling it out. The Department of Energy, Environment and Climate Action says the vaccine was only approved days ago. They'll work as quickly as they can to deliver it to 5,000 little penguins in Victoria.
1: Transport industry groups are welcoming a $400 million government package to get more electric freight trucks on Australian roads. State and territory treasurers have agreed to exempt zero-emission vehicles from delivery noise curfews. Electric Vehicle Council Chief Executive Julie Delvecchio says the reforms will drive a major boost to the broader economy.
4: Really importantly, heavy vehicle reform can boost Australia's productivity by up to $4.4 billion a year. And that involves removing some of the barriers that have been really holding back electric trucks.
1: A man's been charged with stealing bottles of red wine worth $11,000 from Sydney liquor stores between January and April. The 34-year-old has also been charged over outstanding warrants for previous shoplifting offences. Scientists say they're increasingly concerned about the number of social media influencers taking risks to film themselves with sharks. At least 3 content creators have been bitten whilst filming in less than a year. The BBC's Will Vernon reports.
5: Would you touch a tiger shark or grab a great white for the ultimate selfie? Videos showing influencers up close with sharks have racked up hundreds of millions of views online. But scientists say touching the animals isn't only risky, it can increase stress hormones, harming the shark's health. Researchers at the International Shark Attack File say they've also seen a marked increase in people getting bitten, trying to get footage with sharks. The message from experts, getting that perfect pick could come at a painful price.
1: And in air entertainment news, fans have lined the streets of a seaside Welsh village to farewell singer Bonnie Tyler. She died in hospital last month, aged 75. Tyler's coffin was draped in a Welsh flag as it made its way through her hometown ahead of a funeral service in the next few days. This is Air National News. Bangladesh has pulled off a shock win against Australia in the Darwin Test, as Air Sport's Graham Davis reports.
6: Bangladesh produced a historic upset win by beating Australia by 9 wickets. Mahidi Hasan Mir, as did most of the damage, taking 5 wickets as Australia was bowled out for 284. Green stood firm, scoring 104, his third test match 100 and first in Australia. He was finally bowled by Hasan Mahmood, whose 3 for 56 gave him 9 wickets for the match. Carey, 30, managed to add 56 with Green for the 5th wicket, but Bangladesh's disciplined bowling again worked its way through the batting lineup. It left it with 57 runs to win, and although Hazelwood bowled first inning century maker Tanzeed Hasan for a duck, Bangladesh confidently reached its target for a famous win. Graham Davis in Darwin for Air Sport.
1: Turning to AFL, and GWS Giants have downed West Coast Eagles 111-57 in Sydney. Meantime, in AFLW, Brisbane beat Essendon 85-37, the Swans downed the Crows 61-53, and Port Adelaide beat Fremantle 41-20. NRL and the Knights have beaten the Titans 36-26 in Newcastle. Meantime, in NRLW, the Raiders women downed the Knights 25-18, and West Tigers women beat Warriors women 30-22. Australian Independent Radio News. For

0: Perinatal anxiety and depression affects up to 1 in 5 new mums and up to 1 in 10 new dads. PANDA provides a national perinatal mental health helpline for parents and their families, support people and healthcare providers, as well as a wide range of online information and support, including a chatbot and a mental health checklist. We caught up with PANDA CEO Julie Bornenkopf and asked for her advice for newer expecting parents who are unsure about taking the first step and reaching out for some support.
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Now, I don't blame him because he run and hid, but the meanest thing that my daddy ever did was before he left, he went and named me Sue. He must have thought that it was quite a joke, and it got a lot of laughs from a lot of folks. Seems I had to fight my whole life through. Some gal would giggle and I'd turn red, and some guy'd laugh and I'd bust his head. I'll tell you, life ain't easy for a boy named Sue. But I grew up quick and I grew up mean. My fist got hard, my wits got keen. Roamed from town to town to hide my shame. But I made me a vow to the moon and stars, I'd search the honky-tonks and bars and kill that man and give me that awful name. Well, it was got

My name is Sue. How do you do? Now you're gonna die. Well, I hit him hard right between the eyes, and he went down, but to my surprise, come up with a knife and cut off a piece of my ear. Then I busted a chair right across his teeth, and we crashed through the walls and into the street, kicking and a gouging in the mud and the blood and the beer. Well, I tell you, I fought tougher men, but I really can't remember when. He kicked like a mule and he bit like a crocodile. I heard him laughing and I heard him cuss, and he reached for his gun, but I pulled mine first. He stood there looking at me, and I saw him smile. And he said, son, this world is rough, and if

could I do? I got all choked up and I threw down my gun. I called him a paw and he called me a son. Come away with a different point of view. And I think about it now and then, every time I try and every time I win. And if I ever have a boy, I'll name him Bill or George or Frank.

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1: I'm Mark Dransfield. The Prime Minister has announced a landmark federal-state deal to launch Australia's largest gun buyback scheme in decades. From November, the Commonwealth and New South Wales governments will share the cost of getting up to 270,000 restricted or surplus firearms permanently off the streets. It expands on legislation passed in the wake of the Bondi terror attack, limiting most gun operators to 4 licensed firearms in New South Wales. Anthony Albanese says it's about doing everything possible to prevent a future massacre.
2: There are more guns in Australia today than there were at the time of dealing with the Port Arthur gun buyback that occurred under the Howard government. This is about strengthening Australia's gun laws and keeping our community safer.
1: However, the National Party is moving to scrap the laws in Parliament, saying they're ignoring the true threats. Animal protection agencies in Victoria are about to roll out a world-first bird flu vaccination. Christy Cooper reports.
3: The little penguins at Phillip Island are one of the country's most popular tourist attractions, but authorities are racing against the clock to prevent the treasured population from being wiped out. The first positive H5 bird flu detection in Aussie penguins was confirmed yesterday. Authorities have since scrambled to fast-track a world-first vaccination program, but they're ready to start rolling it out. The Department of Energy, Environment and Climate Action says the vaccine was only approved days ago. They'll work as quickly as they can to deliver it to 5,000 little penguins in Victoria.
1: Transport industry groups are welcoming a $400 million government package to get more electric freight trucks on Australian roads. State and territory treasurers have agreed to exempt zero-emission vehicles from delivery noise curfews. Electric Vehicle Council Chief Executive Julie Del Vecchio says the reforms will drive a major boost to the broader economy.
4: Really importantly, heavy vehicle reform can boost Australia's productivity by up to $4.4 billion a year. And that involves removing some of the barriers that have been really holding back electric trucks.
1: A man's been charged with stealing bottles of red wine worth $11,000 from Sydney liquor stores between January and April. The 34-year-old has also been charged over outstanding warrants for previous shoplifting offences. Scientists say they're increasingly concerned about the number of social media influencers taking risks to film themselves with sharks. At least 3 content creators have been bitten whilst filming in less than a year. The BBC's Will Vernon reports.
5: Would you touch a tiger shark or grab a great white for the ultimate selfie? Videos showing influencers up close with sharks have racked up hundreds of millions of views online. But scientists say touching the animals isn't only risky, it can increase stress hormones, harming the shark's health. Researchers at the International Shark Attack File say they've also seen a marked increase in people getting bitten, trying to get footage with sharks. The message from experts, getting that perfect pic could come at a painful price.
1: And in air entertainment news, fans have lined the streets of a seaside Welsh village to farewell singer Bonnie Tyler. She died in hospital last month, aged 75. Tyler's coffin was draped in a Welsh flag as it made its way through her hometown ahead of a funeral service in the next few days. This is Air National News.
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7: Thank you very much. The next song, ladies and gentlemen, we'd like to dedicate to the man here on the extreme right. His name is Kieran Burke, and the subject is whiskey, and it's called Whiskey in a Jar, and it goes like this.

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1: I'm Mark Dransfield. The Prime Minister has announced a landmark federal-state deal to launch Australia's largest gun buyback scheme in decades. From November, the Commonwealth and New South Wales governments will share the cost of getting up to 270,000 restricted or surplus firearms permanently off the streets. It expands on legislation passed in the wake of the Bondi terror attack, limiting most gun operators to 4 licensed firearms in New South Wales. Anthony Albanese says it's about doing everything possible to prevent a future massacre.
2: There are more guns in Australia today than there were at the time of dealing with the Port Arthur gun buyback that occurred under the Howard government. This is about strengthening Australia's gun laws and keeping our community safer.
1: However, the National Party is moving to scrap the laws in Parliament, saying they're ignoring the true threats. Animal protection agencies in Victoria are about to roll out a world-first bird flu vaccination. Christy Cooper reports.
3: The little penguins at Phillip Island are one of the country's most popular tourist attractions, but authorities are racing against the clock to prevent the treasured population from being wiped out. The first positive H5 bird flu detection in Aussie penguins was confirmed yesterday. Authorities have since scrambled to fast-track a world-first vaccination program, but they're ready to start rolling it out. The Department of Energy, Environment and Climate Action says the vaccine was only approved days ago. They'll work as quickly as they can to deliver it to 5,000 little penguins in Victoria.
1: Transport industry groups are welcoming a $400 million government package to get more electric freight trucks on Australian roads. State and territory treasurers have agreed to exempt zero-emission vehicles from delivery noise curfews. Electric Vehicle Council Chief Executive Julie Delvecchio says the reforms will drive a major boost to the broader economy.
4: Really importantly, heavy vehicle reform can boost Australia's productivity by up to $4.4 billion a year. And that involves removing some of the barriers that have been really holding back electric trucks.
1: A man's been charged with stealing bottles of red wine worth $11,000 from Sydney liquor stores between January and April. The 34-year-old has also been charged over outstanding warrants for previous shoplifting offences. Scientists say they're increasingly concerned about the number of social media influencers taking risks to film themselves with sharks. At least 3 content creators have been bitten whilst filming in less than a year. The BBC's Will Vernon reports.
5: Would you touch a tiger shark or grab a great white for the ultimate selfie? Videos showing influencers up close with sharks have racked up hundreds of millions of views online. But scientists say touching the animals isn't only risky, it can increase stress hormones, harming the shark's health. Researchers at the International Shark Attack File say they've also seen a marked increase in people getting bitten, trying to get footage with sharks. The message from experts, getting that perfect pick could come at a painful price.
1: And in air entertainment news, fans have lined the streets of a seaside Welsh village to farewell singer Bonnie Tyler. She died in hospital last month, aged 75. Tyler's coffin was draped in a Welsh flag as it made its way through her hometown ahead of a funeral service in the next few days. This is Air National News. For a while.

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1: Being part of any team means that each person tries their hardest to make sure they're the winners and not rely on others while they slack off. Being the designated driver is much the same. It's about being a team player and staying off the drink that night so that you can get your mates home in one piece. Here's how it works. One weekend, you're the designated driver, and the following weekend, one of your mates is, and so on. 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
1: I'm Mark Dransfield. The Prime Minister has announced a landmark federal-state deal to launch Australia's largest gun buyback scheme in decades. From November, the Commonwealth and New South Wales governments will share the cost of getting up to 270,000 restricted or surplus firearms permanently off the streets. It expands on legislation passed in the wake of the Bondi terror attack, limiting most gun operators to 4 licensed firearms in New South Wales. Anthony Albanese says it's about doing everything possible to prevent a future massacre.
2: There are more guns in Australia today than there were at the time of dealing with the Port Arthur gun buyback that occurred under the Howard government. This is about strengthening Australia's gun laws and keeping our community safer.
1: However, the National Party is moving to scrap the laws in Parliament, saying they're ignoring the true threats. Animal protection agencies in Victoria are about to roll out a world-first bird flu vaccination. Christy Cooper reports.
3: The little penguins at Phillip Island are one of the country's most popular tourist attractions, but authorities are racing against the clock to prevent the treasured population from being wiped out. The first positive H5 bird flu detection in Aussie penguins was confirmed yesterday. Authorities have since scrambled to fast-track a world-first vaccination program, but they're ready to start rolling it out. The Department of Energy, Environment and Climate Action says the vaccine was only approved days ago. They'll work as quickly as they can to deliver it to 5,000 little penguins in Victoria.
1: Transport industry groups are welcoming a $400 million government package to get more electric freight trucks on Australian roads. State and territory treasurers have agreed to exempt zero-emission vehicles from delivery noise curfews. Electric Vehicle Council Chief Executive Julie Del Vecchio says the reforms will drive a major boost to the broader economy.
4: Really importantly, heavy vehicle reform can boost Australia's productivity by up to $4.4 billion a year. And that involves removing some of the barriers that have been really holding back electric trucks.
1: A man's been charged with stealing bottles of red wine worth $11,000 from Sydney liquor stores between January and April. The 34-year-old has also been charged over outstanding warrants for previous shoplifting offences. Scientists say they're increasingly concerned about the number of social media influencers taking risks to film themselves with sharks. At least 3 content creators have been bitten whilst filming in less than a year. The BBC's Will Vernon reports.
5: Would you touch a tiger shark or grab a great white for the ultimate selfie? Videos showing influencers up close with sharks have racked up hundreds of millions of views online. But scientists say touching the animals isn't only risky, it can increase stress hormones, harming the shark's health. Researchers at the International Shark Attack File say they've also seen a marked increase in people getting bitten, trying to get footage with sharks. The message from experts, getting that perfect pic could come at a painful price.
1: And in air entertainment news, fans have lined the streets of a seaside Welsh village to farewell singer Bonnie Tyler. She died in hospital last month, aged 75. Tyler's coffin was draped in a Welsh flag as it made its way through her hometown ahead of a funeral service in the next few days. This is Air National News.
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0: Hi there. This is Randy Stone. I cover the night beat for the Daily.
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1: Really?
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0: Hi there. This is Randy Stone. I cover the night beat for the Daily. Stories start in many different ways. This one began with a cup of coffee and ended with a bitter taste.
1: Night Beat, starring Hop McGuire as Randy Stone.
0: Every once in a while, we all relax. We sit back smiling, smug and complacent, and reflect to ourselves what a wonderful world it is. Yeah. When you see only the bright lights, you get pretty hard to convince that there are dark corners and shady sides to almost everything. Even a nation. A nation 150 million strong and founded on democratic principles, which are the epitome of the expression, brotherhood of man. And then suddenly we're jolted out of our smugness and complacency. We're jolted out and made to sit upright and take another look at those brave words printed in the Constitution's Bill of Rights. I was jolted out by an incident, or rather a series of incidents, right in this, our fair city. I was brought bolt upright and made to take another look at not only the brave words carved out by our forefathers, but also at my fellow man. It had been one of those beautiful spring days the poets write about. Now it was 6 p.m. I just sauntered into the office, ready to begin my nightly search for the pulse of the city. I'd done the right thing by a fillet steak. It was spring, and joy surged unabated from within my all-too-human breast. Even Farley, the night editor, couldn't faze me as he said,
2: "All right, Stone. We're not paying you to stare out of the window."
0: "Farley, I love you."
2: What?
0: "I love you. I love everybody, even editors, even night editors."
2: "What's the matter with you?"
0: "Take a look outside, Farley. It's spring. How can anyone feel anything but love for everyone on a day like this?"
2: "Not day any longer. It's night, and you're on the job. And speaking of spring, suppose you spring out of here and get something faintly resembling a story."
0: "No poetry. That's the trouble with you, Farley. There's no poetry in you."
2: "There don't have to be. We've got a staff poet. He gets $50 a week to whip out a poem a day, and you get..."
0: I know. All right, Farley, I'm going."
2: "Oh, wait a minute. I've got something special for you."
0: "Special? You mean one of those romantic crime-busting things like they do in the movies?" "Oh, Farley, you're even beginning to act like an
2: idiot." "It's human interest stuff, though, and I got nobody else to send. The new government housing project opened today at the Lincoln subdivision in the 16th precinct."
0: "Well, sounds exciting. My column doesn't usually deal with real estate developments, though."
2: "There's been families moving in all day. Families that have been living in one-room walk-up since the war."
0: "And you think there's a story somewhere?"
2: "You always see how much you like people, any kind of people. Well, get on down there and write a nice folksy column about somebody's first night in a new home."
0: A nice folksy column about somebody's first night in their new home. Not exactly material for a Pulitzer Prize, but then you can't have a winner every night of the week. I coaxed the ancient relic that I lovingly call a car into action and drove quickly down to the Lincoln subdivision. It was a large project. Over 500 low-cost homes built by the government for the people, with veterans given priority. A low down payment and 20 years to pay. Heaven to the working man. Not all the houses had occupants yet, but I noticed lights in several along one street, so I called a shot at random and pulled up in front of one of the cozy brick cottages.

0: Yeah?
1: How do you do? You don't know me, but I...
0: Oh, another one of our new neighbors, eh? Well, gee, this is swell of you to come around and make us feel at home like this.
1: Well, excuse me, you got me wrong. I'm not one of your neighbors, but I would like to meet you. I'm Randy Stone of the Daily. And...
0: Gee, the newspaper guy. Well, come on in, boy, and have a cup of coffee. Hey, Barbie, we got a visitor. Put the percolator on.
1: Oh, don't go to any trouble.
2: No trouble at all. Another one of our neighbors, Jim.
0: No, this is Randy Stone of the Daily. You know, that columnist. Oh, I'm sorry, Mr. Stone. I'm Jim Williams, and this is my wife, Barbie.
1: How do you do, Mr. Williams, Mrs. Williams?
2: How do
1: you do? I take it you've had a few new friends in already.
2: All day long, Mr. Stone, and they've been wonderful. We've helped move their pianos into their houses, and they've helped Jim with his heavy tools for his little workshop. Everybody's been so wonderful.
1: Well, that's pretty good for New York, Mrs. Williams. You know, some families can live side by side for years and never even introduce themselves.
0: Well, it sure isn't like that out here in Lincoln Sub. More like one big heavy family. See, by the way, what are you doing down here, Mr. Stone? Gonna put our names in the papers?
1: Well, I guess I am, if you don't mind. I'd just like to get your reactions to moving into your home.
0: Well, sit down, boy, and take a load off. Hear that, Barbie? He's gonna put our names in the papers. Bring out that coffee pot and fill up the cups.
1: Mrs. Williams made good coffee, and Jim Williams made good coffee. He was exuberant and happy as a kid with a new toy. He'd finally found a place to hang his hat. A home of his own.
0: Yeah. Now you look at this place, Mr. Stone. We're gonna do this room blue with gray trim, and our bedroom's gotta be rose pink, Barbie says.
2: Oh, now, Jim, you know you want it, too.
0: Yeah, I know it. I'm just kidding you, honey. Oh, it's great, Mr. Stone. You don't know what it's like. Why, the world is wonderful. I love everybody.
1: Hey, I think part of that's the spring. I was saying the same thing a little earlier.
2: No, no, it's not only the spring. It's the house and the people around us and, oh, everything. For almost 7 years, we've gone from room to room, from boarding house to boarding house. No hot water, no kitchen, and with Bobby getting older...
1: Bobby... Who's Bobby?
2: Oh, he's our boy, Mr. Stone. He's 7 now.
1: Well, I'd like to meet him, get his reactions, too.
0: Well, you see, Mr. Stone, Bobby's been kind of bad today. We had to send him to bed early without his supper.
1: Oh. Well, kids can't be angels all the time.
0: Well, actually, it wasn't really his fault, but he just didn't know no better, so, well, you've got to teach him, I figure.
1: You must have wanted to teach him awfully badly to send him to bed with no supper. Couldn't you just tell him what he did wrong?
2: Well, we did that, Mr. Stone, but he still couldn't see the reason why it was wrong. Oh, he's too young to really understand, but we couldn't let him go on doing that.
1: What did he do, throw rocks at the new neighbors?
0: Oh, no, just the opposite. He was helping that Jackson family move in their furniture, and then he was playing with their kids.
1: The Jackson family, neighbors?
0: Well, in a way, yeah. Right across the street.
1: And what's the matter with them? They got leprosy?
0: That's not something you could joke about, Mr. Stone. They're niggers.
1: You mean they're colored?
0: I mean they're niggers, black as the ace of spades.
1: And Bobby helped them move in, and you've punished him.
0: Well, you got to do something, Mr. Stone. We can't have them making friends with them.
1: Why not?
0: They're niggers.
1: So was Dr. Ralph Bunch of the United Nations, George Washington Carver, the scientist.
0: Oh, yes, some of them are smart, all right, and don't know their place.
1: What is their place, Mr. Williams?
0: Well, they got Harlem.
1: With housing for 70,000 people, but Harlem has over 600,000 Negroes.
0: Well, that's just their tough luck. I waited a long time to get this house, and I don't want my kid contaminated by no niggers.
1: Contaminated. And where do you suggest they live?
0: I don't know. I don't care, just so long as they stay out of my way.
1: Jim Williams, just a normal, hard-working, middle-class countryman. A man who'd waited and saved for years, overjoyed at his new home, grateful of his neighbors' help and friendliness. That is, most of the neighbors. For when his voice gave mouth to the word nigger, his eyes shone with unreasoning hate. Why, I asked him.
0: Why? Well, they're dirty, they're smelly, they're shiftless. They louse up an area and lower the real estate values. You give them an inch and they take a mile. Never know their place. They're thieving cutthroats.
1: You sound as if you'd had a lot of experience with them.
0: Me? Nah, I never had anything to do with them, but I can tell you what they are. They're black...
2: Jim?
0: Oh, sorry, Barbie. But you know what I mean, though, don't you, Mr. Stone?
1: Yeah. Yeah, I think I do know what you mean. But does it really affect you this much to know that a colored family has finally found a home, too?
0: A home? They got another thing coming if they think they've found a home. I don't want them around me.
1: But they're here, right across the street. It's a fact. You have to face it. They have to live too, you know.
0: Yeah, I suppose they gotta live. But not around me. No, sir. Not if I got anything to say about it, they won't.
1: We dropped the subject, and I collected a few more bits of human interest for my column. The Williams family bade me a cheery goodbye when they offered to drop in any time I was out that way. I thanked them and left them by the front door. I was just about to get into my car when I noticed a light in the house across the street. This would be the Jacksons, the colored family's home. So I decided to drop in and see them, get their impressions, too. I could hear a radio and the murmur of voices as I knocked upon the door. The reaction was instantaneous and extraordinary. The light flicked out, the radio switched off, and the soft murmur of voices ceased abruptly. All was silence as I knocked again.
3: Where are you at?
1: I'm Randy Stone, Mr. Jackson. I'd like to talk with you.
3: Ain't no use to talk with me. We staying.
1: You don't understand. I don't want you to leave.
3: Where you from, white boy?
1: I'm from the Daily. I'm doing an article on the Lincoln Sub.
3: You go talk to white folks. You leave us alone. We don't hurt nobody.
1: Don't be frightened, Mr. Jackson. I only want to speak with you for a moment.
3: You all alone?
1: Yes.
3: Well, all right. You come in.
1: Thanks. Could we have some light?
3: Just a minute. I'll close the door first. Now, just what you want, white boy.
1: As the light gleamed on, it revealed a frightening scene. The room was about the same size as the Williams parlor. It was furnished in much the same way. But there the resemblance ended. For whereas in the Williams home I had been greeted with smiles and laughter, the four persons in the Jackson household cowered in various postures of fear throughout the room. Mrs. Jackson and her two children were three of the most frightened individuals I have ever seen.
3: You say you want to talk? What about, white boy?
1: Well, I was just wondering if I could be of any help.
3: Can't nobody be any help to us. But ain't nobody gonna scare us into moving out. Wait a long time for this house and we gonna stay.
1: Oh, I'm right with you there, but I don't think you have any real need for worry.
3: No? You don't know white folk like I know them. But they not gonna scare us out. They do anything.
4: What? Go on and move out, niggers. We don't want you around here. That's just a broken window. But there'll be some broken heads if you ain't gone tomorrow.
1: The first act of violence had been taken. A stone hurled through the window in the dead of night with a disembodied voice shouting a threat of disaster. But to me, the voice was not disembodied. No, it had a name. It was my cheery, neighborly friend from across the street, Jim Williams.
5: You are listening to Night Beat. Randy Stone continues his story.
1: After the rock was hurled through the window and I'd heard William's voice coming out of the night with his threat of further violence, I rushed to the door. But Mr. Jackson, the colored man who had finally found a home, stood barring my way. I know that voice, Mr. Jackson. I want to talk to that man. Willful destruction of property has always been a misdemeanor, if not a felony. It's against the law.
3: Law? You think any cop will come down here and arrest a man who broke a nigger's window? It's a white man's law, Mr. Stone.
1: White man's law?
3: Sure. There's laws for niggers and laws for white folk. But a white man can break a little old law like that against a nigger any day of the week. And he won't never even be questioned. Believe me, Mr. Stone, I know what I'm talking about. I watched smart niggers for a long time trying to fight for their rights. And the court of law, the decision most always goes against them. And even if they win, then it's worse than ever.
1: Worse? Well, what do you mean?
3: Still gotta live, Mr. Stone. And if you ever win a case like that, you get marked down as a smart nigger. Just so you don't start putting on no airs, the white folks make things even tougher for you. They bump you and refuse to sell you things.
1: Bump you? What do you mean, on the street?
3: Yes, sir. I don't mean kill like the gangsters mean when they say bump. I mean just bump into you. My wife's come home a mess of bruises from being bumped into.
1: But how?
3: It's like this, Mr. Stone. One person bumps into you, don't even feel it. But say you got three or four city blocks to walk to do your shopping. and everybody in the street bump into you. Maybe 200-300 of them. They're all very polite. They say, excuse me, but they bump just the same. It don't take long to get that mess of bruises.
1: But they've got no right
3: to... No, they got no right to do it, but they does it. And you can't do nothing. And if I just keep my place and don't do nothing out of the way, maybe they'll forget about me in a couple of weeks.
1: Then you don't want me to call the police either.
3: It just make it worse for us, Mr. Stone. Believe me, I've been trying to handle situations like this for a long time now. Let me do it my way.
1: His way. Turning the other cheek. Just trying to get along in a world that refused to accept him as an equal. I left the Jackson house a few minutes later after promising that I wouldn't mention the incident in my column or try to have Williams brought to justice. I left my phone number with instructions to call if he needed anything. We parted friends. I had done nothing, but I felt that I was the first white man he had ever really trusted. It was only 2 days later that he phoned me. Yeah, Randy Stone.
6: Mr. Stone, I don't like the look of things. I'm starting to get scared now.
1: Mr. Jackson, why? What's wrong?
6: He started a bump in the day. My wife and I both got it bad. And then the kids.
1: Your kids? What about them?
6: The white folk kids got them at school. Beat them up pretty bad. And they're so little, Mr. Stone. I'm scared. What am I going to do?
1: Where are you now?
6: At home, Mr. Stone.
1: Stay inside. I'll be there in 15 minutes. I reached the Lincoln subdivision in 10 minutes. When I was a block away from the Jacksons' home, I saw the crowd. Not a big crowd, but about 25 men and women and 6 or 7 boys and girls. As I parked my car, the first person who caught my eye was Jim Williams. There was a little boy with him.
7: Get away from your mother's time.
8: Well, if it ain't Randy Stone. Say, you wanted to meet my boy Bobby the other night. Well, here he is now. Bobby, Randy Stone.
2: Hi.
1: Hello, Bobby.
8: And what brings you down here again, Mr. Stone? Come to see the fun?
1: Fun?
8: Yeah. Hey, remember I was punishing Bobby the other night to teach him a lesson? Well, tell him what you've done today, Bobby.
2: I got the other kids together and I told them we weren't gonna stand for no nigger kids in our school. We'd fix them.
8: Yeah. Go on, Bobby. Tell him the rest.
2: Well, so after school, we ganged up on them. We liked to kill them. Sent them home bawling like crybabies.
1: Those are the kids you played with the other afternoon?
2: Yeah. And I got sent to bed without no supper. I just didn't know no better. But I do now, huh, Dad?
8: Oh, I just had to teach you a lesson, that's all.
1: Yeah, you certainly taught him, Williams. Now he'll be a fine citizen.
8: Hey, you sound like you think I done something wrong. Oh, yeah, I remember now. You were sticking up for them. You ain't a nigger lover by any chance, are you, Stone?
2: Gee, a nigger lover.
1: I'm not much of a white lover at the moment, but I can tell you this. No, I didn't come down to watch the fun, Williams. I came down to help Jackson. Excuse me, I'm going in to see him.
8: Well, a real nigger lover. Hey, fellas, look what we got here. A nigger lover.
2: Yeah, a nigger lover.
9: Hey, where are you going, nigger lover?
1: I'm going in to call on a citizen of a democracy.
9: Yeah, he ain't no citizen. He's a nigger.
8: Yeah, he's a nigger.
9: You ain't no
8: lover. Nigger lover.
9: Nigger lover.
8: Hey, Stone. We gave you some coffee the other night. Here's an egg to go with it.
9: Nigger lover.
1: That's your first mistake, Williams. I hope you don't make any more.
3: Get inside quick, Mr. Stone.
1: Thanks.
3: Here. I'll clean that egg off of you with this towel.
1: Thanks.
3: I'm sorry I called you down here, Mr. Stone. Don't know what I thought you could do. I was just so scared.
1: Oh, don't apologize. Good heavens, Mr. Jackson, what's happened here?
3: Huh? Oh, the windows, they broke them all in with rocks and rotten eggs.
1: I didn't notice from outside. I was too busy getting through that crowd. How's your wife, the kids?
3: They're taking it easy, Mr. Stone. They're lying down. They've been hurt pretty bad. What am I gonna do, Mrs. Stone?
1: There's only one thing to do. Call the law. But don't argue, Mr. Jackson. There's a crowd outside who've broken every window in your home. If you stick your neck out there, they'll attack you. They've already attacked me, technically, but I think that's as far as it'll go. Where's the phone?
3: There in the corner.
1: Thanks. Hello, operator?
10: Yes, sir?
1: This is Greenview 86599. Please connect me to the nearest police station. Emergency.
10: 1 moment, please.
1: Barnes. Lieutenant, this is Randy Stone.
11: Oh, hi there, Randy. Long time no see.
1: Look, Lieutenant, I haven't got time for chatter now, but can you hop in a car with a couple of your biggest boys in blue and get right over here?
11: Hey, you in trouble?
1: Me and four other people.
11: Okay, be right over. What's the
1: Hello? Hello, Lieutenant? Hello?
3: Was you cut off, Mr. Stone?
1: Yeah, I'll say I was cut off. It's just dead air. No buzzing sound, no nothing. Somebody outside has cut the phone wire to the house. They mean business.
3: But what are we going to do then?
1: I'll have to go for them in my car. It's right outside.
3: But them white folks out there, they don't like you none.
1: I'm not too proud of it at the moment, but I'm white too. They may jeer and yell, but I'll be all right. I'll be back as soon as I can.
12: Was you making a phone call, nigger?
13: Hey, let's give him the bumps a day.
14: Yeah, let's give him
13: the
14: bumps a day.
13: Come on, fellas. Form a line. Show this nigger
14: lover
13: how it feels.
14: Yeah, give him a bumps a day.
13: You want to get to your car, don't you, Stone? Only one way to get there.
12: Yeah, I'm first.
13: Yeah.
12: Oh, pardon me. Yeah.
1: The first bump almost sent me sprawling.
12: Pardon me.
1: I managed to keep my feet and went plodding on. Time and again, I was bumped so viciously I did fall heavily to the ground. Finally, I reached my car. All right. Now you've had your fun.
13: Fun? What are you going to do? Going to put our names in the paper, Stone? I wouldn't if I was you.
1: Williams, I'm not only going to put your names in the paper, but if anything happens to the Jackson family while I'm gone, I'll see that every one of you spends some time in jail. At the police station, Lieutenant Barnes and three of his men were waiting for me.
15: Hop in the squad car, Randy. We just traced your call and we're going out there. What's up?
1: Lieutenant, a whole family is in danger.
15: Family? Why?
1: They're black. They're Negroes. It's a white community.
15: Oh, well, why didn't you tell me? Turn back, Jake. Only a bunch of...
1: Oh, no, you don't. I'm calling on you as a public servant to do your duty.
15: I know. You pay your taxes. But, Randy, this is dynamite.
1: I'll say it is. A family's being driven from their home by mob rule.
15: But they're only niggers.
1: They're citizens. Now, do your duty or I'll make the biggest stink in this town that ever happened.
15: Okay. We can't do nothing. Go on out there, Jake.
1: And make it fast. When we reached the Jackson house again, the mob had grown to over 100. And now I was thunderstruck. For in the front lawn, surrounded by the circle of whites, stood the four colored Jacksons. I could see terror in their eyes by the light of the flickering torches.
15: All right, let us go. Stand aside there. That's the family, Randy.
1: That's them, the Jacksons. You'll be okay now, Mr. Jackson. Lieutenant will throw a guard around your house.
13: Ain't no need to know that, Stone. Trouble's all over.
1: I'll say it's over. Mr. Jackson, you can make these people pay for any damage they've done. I'll be a witness.
3: Never mind, Mr. Stone. I won't be going in no court.
1: What?
0: But we just came to a little deal, didn't we, Jackson?
3: Yes, sir, Mr. Williams. We come to a deal.
1: Hey, but what's going on here? You've got these people dead to rights.
3: We're moving out, Mr. Stone. We're moving out in the morning.
1: But you don't have to. Don't you understand? The law...
3: Believe me, Mr. Stone, it'll be easier this way. And there won't be no more trouble.
1: Mr. Jackson, tell me. Did these people threaten to burn your house down?
0: Yeah. Go ahead and tell him, Jackson.
3: No, sir. They wouldn't do nothing like that. We just moving out. We gonna be good, niggas.
0: That's the way, Jackson. You said it real good. Me and some of the boys will be around in the morning. We'll help you pack.
1: And that's the story. They moved away from their long-awaited home the next day. Life returned to normal down at the Lincoln subdivision. Me? I went back to the office and stared for a long time at a printed message in our Constitution. It says, "We hold these truths to be self-evident, that all men are endowed by the Creator with certain inalienable rights, that among these are life, liberty, and the pursuit of happiness." Inalienable rights. Yeah. Copy, boy.

0: 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The part of Jackson was played by Joe McCormick. Others in the cast were Margaret Christensen, Ted Smith, Bruce Stewart, Nyree Thompson, Stuart Finch, and David Netheim. 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

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A mouse chawing on the pantry door. He's been at it for a month or more. 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Hound dog howling so forlorn, laziest dog that ever was born. He's howling 'cause he's sitting on a thorn and just too tired to move over. The tin roof leaks and the chimney leans, and there's a hole in the seat of my old blue jeans, and I've ate the last of the pork and beans. Just can't depend on nothing.

way fish quit biting last Saturday. Troubles piling up day by day, and now I'm getting dandruff. Grief and misery, pains and woes, and debts and taxes, and so it goes. And I think I'm getting a cold in my nose. Life gets tasteless, don't it?

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1: I'm Mark Dransfield. The Prime Minister has announced a landmark federal-state deal to launch Australia's largest gun buyback scheme in decades. From November, the Commonwealth and New South Wales governments will share the cost of getting up to 270,000 restricted or surplus firearms permanently off the streets. It expands on legislation passed in the wake of the Bondi terror attack, limiting most gun operators to 4 licensed firearms in New South Wales. Anthony Albanese says it's about doing everything possible to prevent a future massacre.
2: There are more guns in Australia today than there were at the time of dealing with the Port Arthur gun buyback that occurred under the Howard government. This is about strengthening Australia's gun laws and keeping our community safer.
1: However, the National Party is moving to scrap the laws in Parliament, saying they're ignoring the true threats. Animal protection agencies in Victoria are about to roll out a world-first bird flu vaccination. Christy Cooper reports.
3: The little penguins at Phillip Island are one of the country's most popular tourist attractions, but authorities are racing against the clock to prevent the treasured population from being wiped out. The first positive H5 bird flu detection in Aussie penguins was confirmed yesterday. Authorities have since scrambled to fast-track a world-first vaccination program, but they're ready to start rolling it out. The Department of Energy, Environment and Climate Action says the vaccine was only approved days ago. They'll work as quickly as they can to deliver it to 5,000 little penguins in Victoria.
1: Transport industry groups are welcoming a $400 million government package to get more electric freight trucks on Australian roads. State and territory treasurers have agreed to exempt zero-emission vehicles from delivery noise curfews. Electric Vehicle Council Chief Executive Julie Del Vecchio says the reforms will drive a major boost to the broader economy.
4: Really importantly, heavy vehicle reform can boost Australia's productivity by up to $4.4 billion a year. And that involves removing some of the barriers that have been really holding back electric trucks.
1: A man's been charged with stealing bottles of red wine worth $11,000 from Sydney liquor stores between January and April. The 34-year-old has also been charged over outstanding warrants for previous shoplifting offences. Scientists say they're increasingly concerned about the number of social media influencers taking risks to film themselves with sharks. At least 3 content creators have been bitten whilst filming in less than a year. The BBC's Will Vernon reports.
5: Would you touch a tiger shark or grab a great white for the ultimate selfie? Videos showing influencers up close with sharks have racked up hundreds of millions of views online. But scientists say touching the animals isn't only risky, it can increase stress hormones, harming the shark's health. Researchers at the International Shark Attack File say they've also seen a marked increase in people getting bitten, trying to get footage with sharks. The message from experts, getting that perfect pic could come at a painful price.
1: And in air entertainment news, fans have lined the streets of a seaside Welsh village to farewell singer Bonnie Tyler. She died in hospital last month, aged 75. Tyler's coffin was draped in a Welsh flag as it made its way through her hometown ahead of a funeral service in the next few days. This is Air National News.
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0: 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Please don't drink and drive.
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Remember, wear a hat and closed-in shoes. If you'd like more information, contact Jeanette on 0428 926 892. This is your opportunity to go along and become a friend of these magnificent gardens here in Rockhampton.

This is Ruby. You're tuned into Community Radio for YOU here in Rockhampton. It's right on the Tropic of Capricorn. Can't see my-

Well, it's lonesome in this old town. Everybody puts me down. I'm a face without a name, just walking in the rain, going back to you.

I'm a face without a name, just walking in the rain, going back to Houston, Houston, Houston.

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1: I'm Mark Dransfield. The Prime Minister has announced a landmark federal-state deal to launch Australia's largest gun buyback scheme in decades. From November, the Commonwealth and New South Wales governments will share the cost of getting up to 270,000 restricted or surplus firearms permanently off the streets. It expands on legislation passed in the wake of the Bondi terror attack, limiting most gun operators to 4 licensed firearms in New South Wales. Anthony Albanese says it's about doing everything possible to prevent a future massacre.
2: There are more guns in Australia today than there were at the time of dealing with the Port Arthur gun buyback that occurred under the Howard government. This is about strengthening Australia's gun laws and keeping our community safer.
1: However, the National Party is moving to scrap the laws in Parliament, saying they're ignoring the true threats. Animal protection agencies in Victoria are about to roll out a world-first bird flu vaccination. Christy Cooper reports.
3: The little penguins at Phillip Island are one of the country's most popular tourist attractions, but authorities are racing against the clock to prevent the treasured population from being wiped out. The first positive H5 bird flu detection in Aussie penguins was confirmed yesterday. Authorities have since scrambled to fast-track a world-first vaccination program, but they're ready to start rolling it out. The Department of Energy, Environment and Climate Action says the vaccine was only approved days ago. They'll work as quickly as they can to deliver it to 5,000 little penguins in Victoria.
1: Transport industry groups are welcoming a $400 million government package to get more electric freight trucks on Australian roads. State and territory treasurers have agreed to exempt zero-emission vehicles from delivery noise curfews. Electric Vehicle Council Chief Executive Julie Del Vecchio says the reforms will drive a major boost to the broader economy.
4: Really importantly, heavy vehicle reform can boost Australia's productivity by up to $4.4 billion a year. And that involves removing some of the barriers that have been really holding back electric trucks.
1: A man's been charged with stealing bottles of red wine worth $11,000 from Sydney liquor stores between January and April. The 34-year-old has also been charged over outstanding warrants for previous shoplifting offences. Scientists say they're increasingly concerned about the number of social media influencers taking risks to film themselves with sharks. At least 3 content creators have been bitten whilst filming in less than a year. The BBC's Will Vernon reports.
5: Would you touch a tiger shark or grab a great white for the ultimate selfie? Videos showing influencers up close with sharks have racked up hundreds of millions of views online. But scientists say touching the animals isn't only risky, it can increase stress hormones, harming the shark's health. Researchers at the International Shark Attack File say they've also seen a marked increase in people getting bitten, trying to get footage with sharks. The message from experts, getting that perfect pic could come at a painful price.
1: And in air entertainment news, fans have lined the streets of a seaside Welsh village to farewell singer Bonnie Tyler. She died in hospital last month, aged 75. Tyler's coffin was draped in a Welsh flag as it made its way through her hometown ahead of a funeral service in the next few days. This is Air National News. Bangladesh has pulled off a shock win against Australia in the Darwin Test, as Air Sport's Graham Davis reports.
6: Bangladesh produced a historic upset win by beating Australia by 9 wickets. Mahidi Hasan Miraz did most of the damage, taking 5 wickets as Australia was bowled out for 284. Green stood firm, scoring 104, his third test match 100 and first in Australia. He was finally bowled by Hasan Mahmood, whose 3 for 56 gave him 9 wickets for the match. Carey, 30, managed to add 56 with Green for the 5th wicket, but Bangladesh's disciplined bowling again worked its way through the batting lineup. He left it with 57 runs to win, and although Hazelwood bowled first-inning century maker Tanzeed Hasan for a duck, Bangladesh confidently reached his target for a famous win. Graham Davis in Darwin for Air Sport.
1: Turning to AFL, and GWS Giants have downed West Coast Eagles 111-57 in Sydney. Meantime, in AFLW, Brisbane beat Essendon 85-37, the Swans downed the Crows 61-53, and Port Adelaide beat Fremantle 41-20. NRL and the Knights have beaten the Titans 36-26 in Newcastle. Meantime, in NRLW, the Raiders women down the Knights 25-18, and West Tigers women beat Warriors women 30-22. 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
1: I'm Mark Dransfield. The Prime Minister has announced a landmark federal-state deal to launch Australia's largest gun buyback scheme in decades. From November, the Commonwealth and New South Wales governments will share the cost of getting up to 270,000 restricted or surplus firearms permanently off the streets. It expands on legislation passed in the wake of the Bondi terror attack, limiting most gun operators to 4 licensed firearms in New South Wales. Anthony Albanese says it's about doing everything possible to prevent a future massacre.
2: There are more guns in Australia today than there were at the time of dealing with the Port Arthur gun buyback that occurred under the Howard government. This is about strengthening Australia's gun laws and keeping our community safer.
1: However, the National Party is moving to scrap the laws in Parliament, saying they're ignoring the true threats. Animal protection agencies in Victoria are about to roll out a world-first bird flu vaccination. Christy Cooper reports.
3: The little penguins at Phillip Island are one of the country's most popular tourist attractions, but authorities are racing against the clock to prevent the treasured population from being wiped out. The first positive H5 bird flu detection in Aussie penguins was confirmed yesterday. Authorities have since scrambled to fast-track a world-first vaccination program, but they're ready to start rolling it out. The Department of Energy, Environment and Climate Action says the vaccine was only approved days ago. They'll work as quickly as they can to deliver it to 5,000 little penguins in Victoria.
1: Transport industry groups are welcoming a $400 million government package to get more electric freight trucks on Australian roads. State and territory treasurers have agreed to exempt zero-emission vehicles from delivery noise curfews. Electric Vehicle Council Chief Executive Julie Del Vecchio says the reforms will drive a major boost to the broader economy.
4: Really importantly, heavy vehicle reform can boost Australia's productivity by up to $4.4 billion a year. And that involves removing some of the barriers that have been really holding back electric trucks.
1: A man's been charged with stealing bottles of red wine worth $11,000 from Sydney liquor stores between January and April. The 34-year-old has also been charged over outstanding warrants for previous shoplifting offences. Scientists say they're increasingly concerned about the number of social media influencers taking risks to film themselves with sharks. At least 3 content creators have been bitten whilst filming in less than a year. The BBC's Will Vernon reports.
5: Would you touch a tiger shark or grab a great white for the ultimate selfie? Videos showing influencers up close with sharks have racked up hundreds of millions of views online. But scientists say touching the animals isn't only risky, it can increase stress hormones, harming the shark's health. Researchers at the International Shark Attack File say they've also seen a marked increase in people getting bitten, trying to get footage with sharks. The message from experts, getting that perfect pic could come at a painful price.
1: And in air entertainment news, fans have lined the streets of a seaside Welsh village to farewell singer Bonnie Tyler. She died in hospital last month, aged 75. Tyler's coffin was draped in a Welsh flag as it made its way through her hometown ahead of a funeral service in the next few days. This is Air National News.
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A 1940 recording of Tuxedo Junction, Glenn Miller and his orchestra providing us with that today. Hello and welcome to Down Memory Lane. My name is Streamer. I bring you music from the first half of the 20th century, and the program is brought to you courtesy of the Community Radio Network. And I hope you can hang around for the next little while and enjoy that music with me. And today we are celebrating that in July of 1940, Billboard in America published their first singles chart. And I'll Never Smile Again by Tommy Dorsey and his orchestra with Frank Sinatra on the vocals came in at number one. So I am going to be playing that track later on today, and also a whole lot of tracks with Frank and Tommy together, and a whole lot of other compilation album tracks. So I really do hope that you can hang around and enjoy the music with me. You can get in touch with me, streamer88.5@gmail.com, or get in touch with me via the radio station that you are listening to now. Here's a track called Light a Candle in the Chapel. And oddly enough, that's turned up on a Christmas album. Oh, well. This is not from a Christmas album. This is from a double album called The Essential Frank Sinatra with the Tommy Dorsey Orchestra.

You see, she looked in my hand and told me that my baby would always be true. And yet, in my heart I knew, dear, that somebody else was kissing you.

The Gypsy was recorded in 1946 by the Ink Spots, and that came from an album called Hits of the 1930s and 40s. Actually, it came from a four CD set called Hits of the 1930s and 40s. And before that, Frank Sinatra with Tommy Dorsey and his orchestra with Light a Candle in the Chapel, recorded in 1942.

That great combination of Frank and Tommy, Frank Sinatra with Tommy Dorsey and his orchestra. They also had the Pied Pipers in there, creating that big wall of sound, Do I Worry, and that was recorded in 1941. You're listening to Down Memory Lane, which is a program brought to you by the Community Radio Network and bringing you music from the first half of the 20th century. My name is Streamer. Well, here's something from Nat King Cole.

the greatest thing you'll ever learn is just to love and be loved.

Well, that was the track that came in at number one when Billboard published their first singles record chart back in July of 1940. That was Frank Sinatra and Tommy Dorsey and his orchestra. And, of course, the Pied Pipers were in there as well. Nature Boy before that, Nat King Cole, with an orchestra directed by Frank Duvall. And I picked that one up from an album called Bakelite Express.

Frank and Tommy again teaming up from 1941, This Love of Mine. And before that, we heard Gene Austin with an unidentified orchestra, and I don't know when it was recorded, After You've Gone. Well, when too much Frank Sinatra is not enough, here they are again, Frank and Tommy.

0: Another recording from 1941, I'll Never Let a Day Pass By. Yes, that great combination, Frank Sinatra singing in front of Tommy Dorsey with his orchestra. This is Down Memory Lane, which is a program brought to you by the Community Radio Network and bringing you music from the first half of the 20th century. And today we're celebrating Frank Sinatra with Tommy Dorsey and his orchestra. It's half an hour into the show, which means it's time for our vintage comedy silly song segment with Streamer. And I don't have anything that fits the bill from Frank and Tommy, but I do have something from Phil Harris. This is dedicated to the people in America who are having a little trouble at the moment with things they can or cannot eat.
1: In these days of indigestion, it oftentimes comes a question as what to eat and what to let alone. For each little microbe and bacillus all have a different way to kill us, and in time, they always claim us for their own. Now, there are germs of every kind in any food that you can find, either in your market or up on the bill of fare. People die from drinking whiskey, but drinking water is just as risky, and it's oftentimes a bad mistake to breathe the air. Now, take the inviting green cucumber. Oh, that gets most everybody's number, while the green corn has a system all its own. And though a radish seems nutritious, its behavior is quite vicious, and a doctor will be coming to your home. Eating lobster, either cooked or plain, is only flirting with ptomaine, while an oyster sometimes has a lot to say. Oh, but the clams we eat in chowder make the angels chant the louder, for they know that we'll be with them right away. Some little bug is going to find you someday. Some little bug will creep behind you someday. And then he'll send for his bug friends, and all your earthly troubles end. Some little bug is going to find you someday. Now take a slice of nice fried onion, and then you can call for Dr. Munyon. Apple dumplings will kill you quicker than a train. Chew a cheesy midnight rabbit, and a grave you'll soon inhabit. Oh, to eat it all is such a foolish game. Now, eating huckleberry pie is a pleasing way to die, while sauerkraut brings on softening of the brain. And when you eat banana fritters, every undertaker titters, and the casket makers nearly go insane. Now, when cold storage vaults I visit, I can only say, what is it that makes mortals fill their systems with such stuff? Now, for breakfast, prunes are dandy if a stomach pump is handy and your doctor can be found quite soon enough. Just eat a plate of fine pig's knuckles while the grave digger chuckles and also makes a note upon his cuff. And fried liver's nice, but mind you, friends will soon ride slow behind you while your relatives start scrapping about your stuff. Some little bug is going to find you someday. Some little bug will creep behind you someday. And then with a nervous little quiver, he'll give you cirrhosis of the liver. Some little bug is going to find you someday.
0: Well, ain't that the truth? Watch out for what you eat there. Some little bug. That was Phil Harris on the vocals. He was with his orchestra, and that was recorded in 1945, and it came from an album of Phil's work called The Thing about Phil Harris. Of course, his most famous recording, or one of his most famous recordings, was The Thing. And I just thought I'd read up a little bit about Phil Harris while I was mentioning him on air. He was born in Linton, Indiana, and he was actually had an unusual first name. It's Wonga, and it's said to derive from a Cherokee word meaning messenger of fleet, or perhaps more accurately translated, fast messenger. He was actually a drummer. He began his career as a drummer. Anyway, his really hallmark song, his most famous song, is That's What I Like About the South. It's time for another non-Frank and Tommy track. This time we've got Louis Jordan and his Timpani Five.

my mama told me to leave Caledonia alone. That's what she told me, no kidding. That's what she said. She said, son, keep away from that woman. She ain't no good. Don't bother her. But mama didn't know what Caledonia was putting down. So I'm going down to Caledonia's house and ask her just one more time. Caledonia!

Caledonia, What Makes Your Head So Hard, from 1946, Louis Jordan and his Timpani Five. And oddly enough, that came from an album called Sentimental Songs. I'm not quite sure what's sentimental about that song, but never know minds. You're listening to Down Memory Lane, brought to you by the Community Radio Network. My name is Streamer, and you can get in touch by email streamer88.5@gmail.com, or get in touch via the program you're listening to now, rather the radio station you're listening to now. Here's another Frank and Tommy track.

James Milton with an unidentified orchestra with a song that he sang in the film Melody for Two from 1937, September in the Rain. And that was a Warren Dubin composition, and they're the people that wrote 42nd Street and many other musicals. And before that, we had Frank Sinatra with Tommy Dorsey and his orchestra and the Pied Pipers, Just As Though You Were Here, and they recorded that in 1941. Well, here's our next, the next track is another Frank and Tommy track. It's the last Frank and Tommy track of the show, so we should revel in it, shouldn't we?

you have a habit of walking without a direction. And now you've got me doing it. Why, you have a habit of talking in terms of affection. And now you've got me doing it. You've started a strange emotion.

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1: 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Why, you have a habit of picking the petals off flowers.

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And now you've got me doing it. I thought that I could kiss you once and stop.

Phil Harris and his orchestra with Phil on the vocals, Now You've Got Me Doing It, recorded in 1945. I do like Phil's work. I should probably play more of it on the show. And that followed on from Frank Sinatra with Tommy Dorsey and his orchestra with a track called The World Is In My Arms, and that was recorded in 1940. It's almost the end of the show. Time for me to be out of here. To take us to the end of the show, we've got Happy Days Are Here Again. This is the version by Jack Payne and the BBC Dance Orchestra, and it was recorded in 1930. I hope you can come along next week for 1910s and 1920s. Peter Dawson, Bessie Smith, Dan Leno, Paul Whiteman with Bing Crosby and his orchestra. You've been listening to Down Memory Lane, which is a program brought to you by the Community Radio Network and bringing you music from the first half of the 20th century. Please get in touch. I'd love to hear from you. 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
1: I'm Mark Dransfield. The Prime Minister has announced a landmark federal-state deal to launch Australia's largest gun buyback scheme in decades. From November, the Commonwealth and New South Wales governments will share the cost of getting up to 270,000 restricted or surplus firearms permanently off the streets. It expands on legislation passed in the wake of the Bondi terror attack, limiting most gun operators to 4 licensed firearms in New South Wales. Anthony Albanese says it's about doing everything possible to prevent a future massacre.
2: There are more guns in Australia today than there were at the time of dealing with the Port Arthur gun buyback that occurred under the Howard government. This is about strengthening Australia's gun laws and keeping our community safer.
1: However, the National Party is moving to scrap the laws in Parliament, saying they're ignoring the true threats. Animal protection agencies in Victoria are about to roll out a world-first bird flu vaccination. Christy Cooper reports.
3: The little penguins at Phillip Island are one of the country's most popular tourist attractions, but authorities are racing against the clock to prevent the treasured population from being wiped out. The first positive H5 bird flu detection in Aussie penguins was confirmed yesterday. Authorities have since scrambled to fast-track a world-first vaccination program, but they're ready to start rolling it out. The Department of Energy, Environment and Climate Action says the vaccine was only approved days ago. They'll work as quickly as they can to deliver it to 5,000 little penguins in Victoria.
1: Transport industry groups are welcoming a $400 million government package to get more electric freight trucks on Australian roads. State and territory treasurers have agreed to exempt zero-emission vehicles from delivery noise curfews. Electric Vehicle Council Chief Executive Julie Del Vecchio says the reforms will drive a major boost to the broader economy.
4: Really importantly, heavy vehicle reform can boost Australia's productivity by up to $4.4 billion a year. And that involves removing some of the barriers that have been really holding back electric trucks.
1: A man's been charged with stealing bottles of red wine worth $11,000 from Sydney liquor stores between January and April. The 34-year-old has also been charged over outstanding warrants for previous shoplifting offences. Scientists say they're increasingly concerned about the number of social media influencers taking risks to film themselves with sharks. At least 3 content creators have been bitten whilst filming in less than a year. The BBC's Will Vernon reports.
5: Would you touch a tiger shark or grab a great white for the ultimate selfie? Videos showing influencers up close with sharks have racked up hundreds of millions of views online. But scientists say touching the animals isn't only risky, it can increase stress hormones, harming the shark's health. Researchers at the International Shark Attack File say they've also seen a marked increase in people getting bitten, trying to get footage with sharks. The message from experts, getting that perfect pic could come at a painful price.
1: And in air entertainment news, fans have lined the streets of a seaside Welsh village to farewell singer Bonnie Tyler. She died in hospital last month, aged 75. Tyler's coffin was draped in a Welsh flag as it made its way through her hometown ahead of a funeral service in the next few days. This is Air National News. Bangladesh has pulled off a shock win against Australia in the Darwin Test, as Air Sport's Graham Davis reports.
6: Bangladesh produced a historic upset win by beating Australia by 9 wickets. Mahidi Hasan Mir, as did most of the damage, taking 5 wickets as Australia was bowled out for 284. Green stood firm, scoring 104, his third Test match 100 and first in Australia. He was finally bowled by Hasan Mahmood, whose 3 for 56 gave him 9 wickets for the match. Carey, 30, managed to add 56 with Green for the 5th wicket, but Bangladesh's disciplined bowling again worked its way through the batting lineup. It left it with 57 runs to win, and although Hazelwood bowled first-inning century maker Tanzeed Hasan for a duck, Bangladesh confidently reached its target for a famous win. Graham Davis in Darwin for Air Sport.
1: Turning to AFL, and GWS Giants have downed West Coast Eagles 111-57 in Sydney. Meantime, in AFLW, Brisbane beat Essendon 85-37, the Swans downed the Crows 61-53, and Port Adelaide beat Fremantle 41-20. NRL and the Knights have beaten the Titans 36-26 in Newcastle. Meantime, in NRLW, the Raiders women down the Knights 25-18, and West Tigers women beat Warriors women 30-22. Australian Independent Radio News. For

Throwing stones at the embassy. Policemen come and arrested me. Paper at the university said I was a hero. And the wise old judge that I went before wouldn't believe what I did it for. Said this is no way to stop the war. But how the hell would he know? Singing songs of disillusion, ban the bombs and beat pollution. Writing on walls about a revolution that's guaranteed to grow. And I see on the news some identity with an old man's views on society. Said there's no room for guys like me.

1995 came quickly, crept right up, and now it's hit me. Seems the mayor of a busy city don't know where the days go. Build a bridge and move the highway, spend the rest and mend the byways. Someone wrote things across my driveway, and someone broke my window.

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A very special outing is at 310 Social Hub. Yes, you can come along, join all of the folk at the social dance at 310 Social Hub. Now, there's Old Time and New Vogue every Tuesday morning, 9 a.m. through till midday, and then on Friday evenings, 7 p.m. until 11 p.m., and supper is provided. There is group and private lessons also available for those folk who feel they might like to brush up on some of the beautiful dances. Now, that can be arranged by calling Jenny or Peter, and a number for that is at the end of this promotion. Now, there is a small charge applicable on all occasions, and of course that does assist with payment of hall and band fees. So for fun, friendship, and a great opportunity to be able to dance and enjoy the music, go along to the 310 Social Hub. Remember, the days are Tuesday morning, 9 a.m. till noon, and Friday evenings, 7 p.m. till 11 p.m. And of course, on those occasions, supper is provided. And as I said, if you want to brush up on any of the dances, there is group or private lessons also available. The phone, Jenny, on 044-721-1951, or Peter on 0488-392-290. I'll repeat that for you. Jenny on 044-721-951, or Peter on 0488-392-290. An absolutely beautiful opportunity for you to go along and enjoy the great music and dance your heart away.

A very special outing is at 310 Social Hub. Yes, you can come along, join all of the folk at the social dance at 310 Social Hub. Now, there's old time and new vogue every Tuesday morning, 9 a.m. through till midday, and then on Friday evenings, 7 p.m. until 11 p.m. and supper is provided. There is group and private lessons also available for those folk who feel they might like to brush up on some of the beautiful dances. Now, that can be arranged by calling Jenny or Peter, and a number for that is at the end of this promotion. Now, there is a small charge applicable on all occasions, and of course that does assist with payment of hall and band fees. So, for fun, friendship, and a great opportunity to be able to dance and enjoy the music, go along to the 310 Social Hub. Remember, the days are Tuesday morning, 9 a.m. till noon, and Friday evenings, 7 p.m. till 11 p.m. And of course, on those occasions, supper is provided. And as I said, if you want to brush up on any of the dances, there is group or private lessons also available. The phone, Jenny, on 044-721-1951, or Peter on 0488-392-290. I'll repeat that for you. Jenny on 044-721-951, or Peter on 0488-392-290. An absolutely beautiful opportunity for you to go along and enjoy the great music and dance your heart away.

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1: I'm Mark Dransfield. The Prime Minister has announced a landmark federal-state deal to launch Australia's largest gun buyback scheme in decades. From November, the Commonwealth and New South Wales governments will share the cost of getting up to 270,000 restricted or surplus firearms permanently off the streets. It expands on legislation passed in the wake of the Bondi terror attack, limiting most gun operators to 4 licensed firearms in New South Wales. Anthony Albanese says it's about doing everything possible to prevent a future massacre.
2: There are more guns in Australia today than there were at the time of dealing with the Port Arthur gun buyback that occurred under the Howard government. This is about strengthening Australia's gun laws and keeping our community safer.
1: However, the National Party is moving to scrap the laws in Parliament, saying they're ignoring the true threats. Animal protection agencies in Victoria are about to roll out a world-first bird flu vaccination. Christy Cooper reports.
3: The little penguins at Phillip Island are one of the country's most popular tourist attractions, but authorities are racing against the clock to prevent the treasured population from being wiped out. The first positive H5 bird flu detection in Aussie penguins was confirmed yesterday. Authorities have since scrambled to fast-track a world-first vaccination program, but they're ready to start rolling it out. The Department of Energy, Environment and Climate Action says the vaccine was only approved days ago. They'll work as quickly as they can to deliver it to 5,000 little penguins in Victoria.
1: Transport industry groups are welcoming a $400 million government package to get more electric freight trucks on Australian roads. State and territory treasurers have agreed to exempt zero-emission vehicles from delivery noise curfews. Electric Vehicle Council Chief Executive Julie Del Vecchio says the reforms will drive a major boost to the broader economy.
4: Really importantly, heavy vehicle reform can boost Australia's productivity by up to $4.4 billion a year. And that involves removing some of the barriers that have been really holding back electric trucks.
1: A man's been charged with stealing bottles of red wine worth $11,000 from Sydney liquor stores between January and April. The 34-year-old has also been charged over outstanding warrants for previous shoplifting offences. Scientists say they're increasingly concerned about the number of social media influencers taking risks to film themselves with sharks. At least 3 content creators have been bitten whilst filming in less than a year. The BBC's Will Vernon reports.
5: Would you touch a tiger shark or grab a great white for the ultimate selfie? Videos showing influencers up close with sharks have racked up hundreds of millions of views online. But scientists say touching the animals isn't only risky, it can increase stress hormones, harming the shark's health. Researchers at the International Shark Attack File say they've also seen a marked increase in people getting bitten, trying to get footage with sharks. The message from experts, getting that perfect pic could come at a painful price.
1: And in air entertainment news, fans have lined the streets of a seaside Welsh village to farewell singer Bonnie Tyler. She died in hospital last month, aged 75. Tyler's coffin was draped in a Welsh flag as it made its way through her hometown ahead of a funeral service in the next few days. This is Air National News. Bangladesh has pulled off a shock win against Australia in the Darwin Test, as Air Sport's Graham Davis reports.
6: Bangladesh produced a historic upset win by beating Australia by 9 wickets. Mahidi Hasan Mir, as did most of the damage, taking 5 wickets as Australia was bowled out for 284. Green stood firm, scoring 104, his third Test match 100 and first in Australia. He was finally bowled by Hasan Mahmood, whose 3 for 56 gave him 9 wickets for the match. Carey, 30, managed to add 56 with Green for the 5th wicket, but Bangladesh's disciplined bowling again worked its way through the batting lineup. It left it with 57 runs to win, and although Hazelwood bowled first inning century maker Tanzeed Hasan for a duck, Bangladesh confidently reached its target for a famous win. Graham Davis in Darwin for Air Sport.
1: Turning to AFL, and GWS Giants have downed West Coast Eagles 111-57 in Sydney. Meantime, in AFLW, Brisbane beat Essendon 85-37, the Swans downed the Crows 61-53, and Port Adelaide beat Fremantle 41-20. NRL and the Knights have beaten the Titans 36-26 in Newcastle. Meantime, in NRLW, the Raiders women down the Knights 25-18, and West Tigers women beat Warriors women 30-22. Australian Independent Radio News.

Hello again and welcome to another flashback to the 60s. 10 magnificent years, it changed all our lives. From Liverpool to Los Angeles, from the Beatles to the Beach Boys, you'll hear it all and more. And on today's program, LBJ visits Australia. The Queen unveils a memorial for JFK, and the Cufflinks have a very special hit.

It was a parody to the Beach Boys, Back in the USA. 1968, the Beatles and Back in the USSR. Ringo walked out of that session, would you believe, after Paul McCartney criticised his drumming. The Drifters. We're at the 1964 hit, Saturday Night at the Movies.

from 1968. It reached number 3 in Australia, number 3 in Canada, number 3 in Ireland, number 1 in the UK, and number 8 on Billboard. Still to come, we'll go to a place where no man's been.

0: Star Trek was created by Gene Roddenberry and quickly became a pop cultural phenomenon. It boldly started on NBC on the 8th of September in 1966. The star of the show was Bill Shatner.
1: NASA and Star Trek have been closely aligned all through the years. When we started, and NASA was starting about the same time, we were good for NASA because NASA was getting its funds from the government, and the government was being run by the people, and the people tuned in to Star Trek to take a look at space, so it was all synergistic. It was incredible. When there were rocket shots to the moon, our ratings went

Telstar was named after the Telstar communications satellite. It reached number one on Billboard for three consecutive weeks from 1962.

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We'd like to remind you that our Community Radio station has a brand new code of practice. 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

0: A number 7 hit for the Vogues. 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
1: Ladies and gentlemen, we've had terrible news today. The assassination of President Kennedy. This is, of course, a tremendous tragedy for the United States of America. It's a tremendous tragedy, in my opinion, for the world. And, of course, what it can mean in terms of horror and tragedy for Mrs. Kennedy, we may only imagine. President Kennedy was a very remarkable man. Young, vigorous, extremely able, full of courage, full of character. I saw a good deal of him in a limited period of time of the last 3 years, and I came to admire him tremendously. And I'm sure you did, because he did give to the Western world another source of strength in powerful leadership, determination. You look back not so very long ago to the time he confronted the Soviet Union over Cuba and produced from them an agreement to withdraw Soviet arms and troops from Cuba. This was of tremendous importance for the free world. I believe it was one of the turning points in recent history.

0: remember. Australia's Sir Robert Menzies pays tribute to JFK, followed by the recently departed Frank Highfield and his number one UK hit from 1962.
1: 1968.
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0: the interracial UK group The Foundations. And Baby, Now That I've Found You, number 11 on Billboard from 1968.
1: Hi, this is Ronnie Wood of The Stones for Rad. You know it's okay to rock and roll and party, because I do it all the time. 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Remember, rock lives and you should too. Please don't drink and drive.
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0: Blind at birth, he signed to Motown age 10. Steve Lan Morris, a number 4 hit from 1969, My Sharia Moore by Stevie Wonder.
1: At Runnymede, 750 years ago, Magna Carta was signed. Among our earliest statutes, it has rightly been regarded as the cornerstone of those liberties which later became enshrined in our system of democratic government under the rule of law. This is a part of the heritage which the people of the United States of America share with us. Therefore, it is altogether fitting that this should be the site of Britain's memorial to the late President John F. Kennedy. This acre of English soil is now bequeathed in perpetuity to the American people in memory of President John Fitzgerald Kennedy, who in death my people still mourn and whom in life they loved and admired. Love is

0: born in Atlanta, Georgia. That's Joe South from 1969 and his number 12 hit, Games People Play.
1: Here in Australia was the same openness, the same virility, the same self-confidence, the same generosity of spirit that I had treasured in my own country. And I am honored beyond measure tonight upon my arrival to see the cream and flower of your young manhood who have rendered such gallant and distinguished service in Vietnam come here to meet me. Because as I look upon that uniform with that hat turned to the side, it represents to me the highest degree of patriotism, the greatest amount of courage, and the kind of a neighbor that America always wants to have.
2: Everybody!

0: Daniel Rioli here from the Gold Coast Suns for Rad. Here's a simple word of advice. If you enjoy a drink when you go out, then keep it simple. 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Either drink or drive. 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
1: Rad. Recording artists, actors and athletes against dumb driving.

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0: 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The program was written, devised and presented by Jim Barrington. 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See ya! 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
1: I'm Mark Dransfield. The Prime Minister has announced a landmark federal-state deal to launch Australia's largest gun buyback scheme in decades. From November, the Commonwealth and New South Wales governments will share the cost of getting up to 270,000 restricted or surplus firearms permanently off the streets. It expands on legislation passed in the wake of the Bondi terror attack, limiting most gun operators to 4 licensed firearms in New South Wales. Anthony Albanese says it's about doing everything possible to prevent a future massacre.
2: There are more guns in Australia today than there were at the time of dealing with the Port Arthur gun buyback that occurred under the Howard government. This is about strengthening Australia's gun laws and keeping our community safer.
1: However, the National Party is moving to scrap the laws in Parliament, saying they're ignoring the true threats. Animal protection agencies in Victoria are about to roll out a world-first bird flu vaccination. Christy Cooper reports.
3: The little penguins at Phillip Island are one of the country's most popular tourist attractions, but authorities are racing against the clock to prevent the treasured population from being wiped out. The first positive H5 bird flu detection in Aussie penguins was confirmed yesterday. Authorities have since scrambled to fast-track a world-first vaccination program, but they're ready to start rolling it out. The Department of Energy, Environment and Climate Action says the vaccine was only approved days ago. They'll work as quickly as they can to deliver it to 5,000 little penguins in Victoria.
1: Transport industry groups are welcoming a $400 million government package to get more electric freight trucks on Australian roads. State and territory treasurers have agreed to exempt zero-emission vehicles from delivery noise curfews. Electric Vehicle Council Chief Executive Julie Del Vecchio says the reforms will drive a major boost to the broader economy.
4: Really importantly, heavy vehicle reform can boost Australia's productivity by up to $4.4 billion a year. And that involves removing some of the barriers that have been really holding back electric trucks.
1: A man's been charged with stealing bottles of red wine worth $11,000 from Sydney liquor stores between January and April. The 34-year-old has also been charged over outstanding warrants for previous shoplifting offences. Scientists say they're increasingly concerned about the number of social media influencers taking risks to film themselves with sharks. At least 3 content creators have been bitten whilst filming in less than a year. The BBC's Will Vernon reports.
5: Would you touch a tiger shark or grab a great white for the ultimate selfie? Videos showing influencers up close with sharks have racked up hundreds of millions of views online. But scientists say touching the animals isn't only risky, it can increase stress hormones, harming the shark's health. Researchers at the International Shark Attack File say they've also seen a marked increase in people getting bitten, trying to get footage with sharks. The message from experts, getting that perfect pic could come at a painful price.
1: And in air entertainment news, fans have lined the streets of a seaside Welsh village to farewell singer Bonnie Tyler. She died in hospital last month, aged 75. Tyler's coffin was draped in a Welsh flag as it made its way through her hometown ahead of a funeral service in the next few days. This is Air National News. Bangladesh has pulled off a shock win against Australia in the Darwin Test, as Air Sport's Graham Davis reports.
6: Bangladesh produced a historic upset win by beating Australia by 9 wickets. Mahidi Hasan Mir, as did most of the damage, taking 5 wickets as Australia was bowled out for 284. Green stood firm, scoring 104, his third Test match 100 and first in Australia. He was finally bowled by Hasan Mahmood, whose 3 for 56 gave him 9 wickets for the match. Carey, 30, managed to add 56 with Green for the 5th wicket, but Bangladesh's disciplined bowling again worked its way through the batting lineup. It left it with 57 runs to win, and although Hazelwood bowled first inning century maker Tanzeed Hasan for a duck, Bangladesh confidently reached its target for a famous win. Graham Davis in Darwin for Air Sport.
1: Turning to AFL, and GWS Giants have downed West Coast Eagles 111-57 in Sydney. Meantime, in AFLW, Brisbane beat Essendon 85-37, the Swans downed the Crows 61-53, and Port Adelaide beat Fremantle 41-20. NRL and the Knights have beaten the Titans 36-26 in Newcastle. Meantime, in NRLW, the Raiders women down the Knights 25-18, and West Tigers women beat Warriors women 30-22. Australian Independent Radio News. For one.

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1: Well, to kick our Monday morning off today, we're going to start with Alan Eugene Jackson, born October 17, 1958, an American retired country singer-songwriter. He's known for performing a style widely regarded as neo-traditional country. As well as writing many of his own songs, Alan Jackson has recorded 21 studio albums, including two Christmas albums and two gospel albums, and he released three greatest hits albums. Alan Jackson is one of the best-selling music artists of all times, having sold over 75 million records worldwide, with 44 million being sold in the United States alone. Well, this morning I've chosen a playlist. I've put some songs in there that we probably don't hear a lot about, but they're all great songs because he has been a recipient of two Grammy Awards, 16 Country and Music Awards, Academic Country Music Awards, ACA Awards, Grand Ole Opry Awards, you name it, Alan Jackson has got it. So whatever music you listen to of Alan Jackson, I can assure you will be delighted.

0: Perinatal anxiety and depression affects up to 1 in 5 new mums and up to 1 in 10 new dads. PANDA provides a national perinatal mental health helpline for individuals and their families, support people and healthcare providers, as well as a wide range of online information and support. 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
1: PANDA's mental health checklist is such a great tool, and it's so great because as human beings, we often minimise our experience and we second guess those kind of feelings that we have bubbling up as we're entering into these new roles in our lives. So our checklist is really important because people can go in through the comfort of their own home, or if they're sitting on a tractor in a field or wherever it is, they can complete a checklist for new or expecting parents, mums and dads, and for carers as well. And they can get a read after answering, I think it's about 32 questions that are fairly straightforward. They can get a read on what that experience is for them, whether or not they'd benefit from support. And the most important thing is they can get a printout at the end, which they can get downloadable to their device, and they can take it to somebody to have a chat.
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1: I'm Mark Dransfield. The Prime Minister has announced a landmark federal-state deal to launch Australia's largest gun buyback scheme in decades. From November, the Commonwealth and New South Wales governments will share the cost of getting up to 270,000 restricted or surplus firearms permanently off the streets. It expands on legislation passed in the wake of the Bondi terror attack, limiting most gun operators to 4 licensed firearms in New South Wales. Anthony Albanese says it's about doing everything possible to prevent a future massacre.
2: There are more guns in Australia today than there were at the time of dealing with the Port Arthur gun buyback that occurred under the Howard government. This is about strengthening Australia's gun laws and keeping our community safer.
1: However, the National Party is moving to scrap the laws in Parliament, saying they're ignoring the true threats. Animal protection agencies in Victoria are about to roll out a world-first bird flu vaccination. Christy Cooper reports.
3: The little penguins at Phillip Island are one of the country's most popular tourist attractions, but authorities are racing against the clock to prevent the treasured population from being wiped out. The first positive H5 bird flu detection in Aussie penguins was confirmed yesterday. Authorities have since scrambled to fast-track a world-first vaccination program, but they're ready to start rolling it out. The Department of Energy, Environment and Climate Action says the vaccine was only approved days ago. They'll work as quickly as they can to deliver it to 5,000 little penguins in Victoria.
1: Transport industry groups are welcoming a $400 million government package to get more electric freight trucks on Australian roads. State and territory treasurers have agreed to exempt zero-emission vehicles from delivery noise curfews. Electric Vehicle Council Chief Executive Julie Del Vecchio says the reforms will drive a major boost to the broader economy.
4: Really importantly, heavy vehicle reform can boost Australia's productivity by up to $4.4 billion a year. And that involves removing some of the barriers that have been really holding back electric trucks.
1: A man's been charged with stealing bottles of red wine worth $11,000 from Sydney liquor stores between January and April. The 34-year-old has also been charged over outstanding warrants for previous shoplifting offences. Scientists say they're increasingly concerned about the number of social media influencers taking risks to film themselves with sharks. At least 3 content creators have been bitten whilst filming in less than a year. The BBC's Will Vernon reports.
5: Would you touch a tiger shark or grab a great white for the ultimate selfie? Videos showing influencers up close with sharks have racked up hundreds of millions of views online. But scientists say touching the animals isn't only risky, it can increase stress hormones, harming the shark's health. Researchers at the International Shark Attack File say they've also seen a marked increase in people getting bitten, trying to get footage with sharks. The message from experts, getting that perfect pic could come at a painful price.
1: And in air entertainment news, fans have lined the streets of a seaside Welsh village to farewell singer Bonnie Tyler. She died in hospital last month, aged 75. Tyler's coffin was draped in a Welsh flag as it made its way through her hometown ahead of a funeral service in the next few days. This is Air National News. Bangladesh has pulled off a shock win against Australia in the Darwin Test, as Air Sport's Graham Davis reports.
6: Bangladesh produced a historic upset win by beating Australia by 9 wickets. Mahidi Hasan Mir, as did most of the damage, taking 5 wickets as Australia was bowled out for 284. Green stood firm, scoring 104, his third test match 100 and first in Australia. He was finally bowled by Hasan Mahmood, whose 3 for 56 gave him 9 wickets for the match. Carey, 30, managed to add 56 with Green for the 5th wicket, but Bangladesh's disciplined bowling again worked its way through the batting lineup. It left it with 57 runs to win, and although Hazelwood bowled first inning century maker Tanzeed Hasan for a duck, Bangladesh confidently reached its target for a famous win. Graham Davis in Darwin for Air Sport.
1: Turning to AFL, and GWS Giants have downed West Coast Eagles 111-57 in Sydney. Meantime, in AFLW, Brisbane beat Essendon 85-37, the Swans downed the Crows 61-53, and Port Adelaide beat Fremantle 41-20. NRL and the Knights have beaten the Titans 36-26 in Newcastle. Meantime, in NRLW, the Raiders women downed the Knights 25-18, and West Tigers women beat Warriors women 30-22. 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
0: Well, our second featured artist this morning is a lady who we haven't had as a featured artist before. I always was thinking that probably a lot of the music would be a little bit too loud for that hour in the morning. But from what I'm told from the folk out there, they would really love to hear Eileen Regina Shania Twain. Yes, she was born on the 28th of August 1965, so she's certainly coming up to celebrating another birthday. A Canadian singer and songwriter, she has sold more than 100 million records, making her one of the best-selling music artists and the best-selling female artist in country music history. She's received several titles, including the Queen of Country Pop and Billboard charts. She has been the leader of country music and especially country pop since 1990 and has an enormous amount of great hits. She grew up in Timmins, Ontario, and from a young age she has pursued singing and songwriting, and it was signed with Mercury Nashville Records right back in 1990. Her self-titled debut album has certainly gained a lot of credibility, and it was just the beginning of a great career. So from 5 o'clock till 6 o'clock, let's listen to some wonderful music from the lovely voice of Shania Twain.
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0: Hi, this is Joel Jeffrey from the Gold Coast Suns for Rad. Here's a simple word of advice. If you enjoy a drink when you go out, then keep it simple. After all, unless you're rocket scientists, how do you really know whether you're under or over the limit? So try this, either drink or drive. Don't mess around trying to do both. That way, you'll make the road a safer place for all of us.
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1: Good morning, I'm Lee Harrison. The National Party is moving to scrap the federal government's gun laws in Parliament this week. The Prime Minister has announced a joint deal with New South Wales to launch Australia's largest gun buyback scheme in decades. It coincides with laws passed in the wake of the Bondi terrorist attack. National Senator Bridget McKenzie says her party's bill will abolish the legislation.
2: These laws will not make Australians safer. They will not deal with the anti-Semitism that drove that massacre. What we want to see is a just system, one that addresses illegal guns that are on our streets, Prime Minister.
1: The federal government is planning to crack down on people using fake protection claims to stay in Australia longer. Over 200 UK citizens applied for asylum in the past year, despite no cases being approved. The Home Affairs Minister says the government will speed up decisions to catch out people exploiting the system. Animal protection agencies in Victoria will today roll out a bird flu vaccination aimed at protecting the world's largest and most treasured little penguin colony. Michael Lynch reports.
3: Affectionately known as the Fairy Penguins of Phillip Island, they're one of the country's most popular tourist attractions. But now authorities are racing against the clock to prevent the treasured population from being wiped out after bird flu in the first of the penguins was detected on Saturday. Since that worrying discovery, authorities have fast-tracked a world-first vaccination program approved just days ago, with the Department of Energy, Environment and Climate Action promising to work as quickly as possible to vaccinate the island's estimated 5,000 fairy penguins. Michael Lynch, Air News.
1: Australian researchers have found AI detection tools unfit for student assessments. A study suggests, unlike plagiarism software that checks against real sources, AI detectors only guess probability by looking for patterns in writing. James Cook University researcher Wayne Bradshaw says face-to-face activities are a better way to assess students.
4: Learning needs to be assured at the time of assessment. That means watching students do things in real time. That, of course, can include pen and paper examinations, things like face-to-face discussion, practical demonstrations, experiments, workplace placement, that sort of thing.
1: And Sam Pang has won the Gold Logie for 2026. Comedian was crowned most popular Australian television personality, his second gong of the evening, after Have You Been Paying Attention won Best Comedy. This is Air National News. The Sydney Swans have locked in a second-place finish on the AFL ladder after defeating Essendon by 36 points. The ranking earns the Swans the right to a home qualifying final. Vice-captain Isaac Heaney has told Fox his side is building momentum.
5: I think the last three, 4 weeks we've really built after a bit of a patch where we weren't playing our style of football. And the last three, 4 weeks we've been doing that, and it's a good opportunity to really fine-tune our game plan before we go into finals.
1: And with the wrap of yesterday's NRL scores, here's Terry Daniel.
6: The Newcastle Knights have gone from wooden spooners to finals contenders, booking their spot with a 36-26 victory over the Gold Coast Titans. Knights coach Justin Holbrook says it was a hard-fought win.
7: Another good win at home. We always had a couple of good wins away from home, and got to come back here feels like forever. Obviously, we got out to a really good start, and they're a dangerous attacking team. As every game's hard in the NRL.
6: The St George Dragons have won their second straight match for the first time this season, holding off the West Tigers 24-22. Terry Daniel, Air Sport.
1: And the Bangladesh men's test side has been congratulated with a phone call from the country's Prime Minister after defeating Australia by 9 wickets in Darwin. Australian Independent Radio News.
0: Taking a look at the weather now from the Department of Meteorology for today, Monday, the 17th day of August. We are looking at partly cloudy conditions, a medium chance of showers, most likely in the late morning and afternoon. Winds southerly 20 to 30 kilometres, with overnight temperatures falling to between 7 and 14 degrees, with daytime temperatures reaching the low to mid 20s. And for tomorrow, Tuesday, partly cloudy conditions, a slight chance of a shower, most likely in the morning and afternoon. Overnight temperatures 8 to 14, daytime temperatures low to mid 20s.
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0: Good morning and welcome to another brand new week. My goodness, time is going by so very quickly, isn't it? Let's bring you some music now. We've had the news, we've had the sport, we've had the weather. Let's listen to the Beatles with the Ballad of John and Yoko, Cher with a great little song called I Found Someone, and Devo with Whip It. Now that will take us up to today's episode of the Castlereagh Line.

summer, come winter, from June through to May, we do it just right, the Castlereagh way. Our aim is to please, that is our design, serving you on the Castlereagh line. Yan, a Yurik, a Yawan, Yaliba, Yepun, Yamba, Yalbaroo, Maitland, Mudgee, Mori, Maru, Yamo, Long, Minto, Marangaroo. We've traveled all roads, our name to enshrine in history as the Castlereagh line.

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1: Wait till tomorrow, do it today. Get up and go the Castlereagh way. We'll make you at home, just look for our sign. Red, white, grey, the Castlereagh line. Morvell, Milton, Margate, Mulgowie, Minden, Montville, Maine, Moodloo, Wilston, Windsor, Windwill, Woolgoolga, Woorra, Wanby, Waldaroo. We've travelled all roads, our name to enshrine in history as the Castlereagh line.

0: I want you to know, my darling, these last few days have meant more to me than I can say. Any lingering doubts or uncertainty I may have had about my feelings for you, I don't have any more. It took a long time to happen, but it was worth waiting for.
1: As the train taking me to Durham and Delia Pond sped through the Midland countryside, Lottie's voice came back to me from the past. So long ago, yet only yesterday. How many yesterdays ago? Where was she now, I wondered? What was she doing at that moment?
2: Well, they finished today, you'll be glad to know.
0: Oh, thank God. Another day and I'd be certifiable.
2: Oh, they've done a good job. They really have, despite their noise.
0: I've said it before more than once, I know, but I couldn't go through it again, Mrs. Mack. I simply couldn't. I just wish I hadn't taken it on in the first place.
2: Lottie, it's a magnificent hotel, a tribute to you.
0: I hate it. I hate every stick and stone of it.
2: Oh, you won't feel like that always.
0: Oh, yes, I will. I'll hate it as long as there's breath in my body. At least I won't have to look at it for much longer. Oh, I know you feel I'm running out on you,
2: but... I don't feel you're doing anything of the sort. Now, don't talk nonsense. But I do feel you're acting precipitously, if that's the word. You haven't heard any more from Charles Hamilton. Now, for all you know, William could have turned up. He could be back at the Academy at this very minute.
0: If he is, I'll hear in plenty of time before I sail. But I'll go anyway, and I'll stay till he's ready to come home. Except that he won't be coming home. He'll never be coming home.
2: Oh, you're determined to talk yourself into it.
0: It isn't that, Mrs. Mack. It's something I... Do you remember when Jim Holly was alive? He went away and I told you I had a feeling I wouldn't see him again.
2: I remember only too well. And you did see him again. Your premonition was wrong.
0: No, it wasn't. Was just a little premature.
2: Oh, Lottie.
0: I'm sorry, Mrs. Mack. I know I'm being quite impossible, but I can't help it. Why hasn't there been any answer from Charles? Do you suppose he got my cable?
2: Your cable was an answer to his.
0: But he called for an answer back.
2: Well, I dare say you'll get one.
0: It should have come by now.
3: It has. Mr. Miller just brought it over from the house.
0: Oh, let me see.
3: What's it say? Mother?
0: There's still no word of William.
3: May I see it? From the tone of this, Charles isn't planning to come back to Australia ever.
0: He has nothing to come back to.
3: I kind of thought that if he ever did get his divorce, you and he might... Well...
0: You'll learn as you get older, darling, that... Nothing ever works out quite that simply.
2: Oh, well, I'd better go and see about the furnishings upstairs. I'll be on the sixth floor if I'm wanted.
0: I take it you're still adamant about giving up your law studies?
3: As adamant as you are about going to England.
0: Well, I have to go. Surely you must realise that.
3: Willie can look after himself. I bet it turns out he's okay.
0: He's been missing for over 6 weeks. How can you stand there and say...
3: I know Willie. I know him better than anyone, better even than you. You say you have a premonition. Well, so do I. And my premonition is that he's okay, that all your carrying on's for nothing.
0: Oh, I pray to God you're right.
3: It's too bad about you and Charles not getting together. He's a good fella. I've always liked him. And I know Willie has too.
0: Charles would be very pleased to hear you say that.
3: Why isn't he coming back, Mother?
0: I don't know, darling.
3: Oh, you've got a pretty fair idea, I reckon.
0: Oh, you're such a black and white person. You always have been. But life isn't all black and white, darling. There are various different shades of grey in between.
3: That still doesn't answer my question. What happened between you two? Did you have a quarrel or something?
0: No.
3: What then?
0: That's a question I'm not in a position to answer. The only one who can answer it is Charles himself.
1: From the train window, I could see Delia waiting on the platform. I'd telegraphed her to say what train I'd be on. She was wearing one of the dresses she'd bought in London. Primrose, with white frilly things on it. It suited her. It came as sort of a shock how nice she looked standing there. Even beautiful, in a natural, unpainted kind of way.
4: Charles!
1: It was good of you to come and meet me. I didn't expect a welcoming committee. Where are the children?
4: At home with their grandmother. How was the trip?
1: Oh, uneventful.
4: Come along.
1: Where are we going?
4: Home. You can stay with us. There's a room spare. One of our lodgers has left.
1: Oh, I don't want to be a burden. I'd just as soon stay in town at the hotel.
4: You won't be a burden. The children are thrilled to bits at the prospect of having you to stay.
1: How about you?
4: What do you want me to say?
1: That you've missed me?
4: I have.
1: I've missed you.
4: That makes it unanimous.
1: Things have changed since I saw you last.
4: Oh?
1: I've had some news from home.
4: You're going back?
1: My divorce is through.
4: Oh.
1: So that removes the only obstacle. There's nothing in the world to stop us getting married now. Except we have to wait a while till the decree becomes absolute. But we won't let that worry us too much. It's just a formality.
4: Charles, are you sure it's what you want? I mean, are you really sure?
1: I've never been more sure of anything. The only thing I was sure of was that I'd never told a more blatant lie. And I hope to God I'd never have to again.
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1: Well, there's certainly always plenty happening in the Castlereagh line, isn't there? All right, let's move on now to ABBA with Waterloo. There's a few Waterloos coming up in the Castlereagh line, let me tell you that. And then we've got Al Martino with Husbands and Wives and PJ Proby to Make a Big Man Cry.

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Just tell him he owed Ruth Handy. Baby, watch him cry.

0: And now for our 6:30 touch of the passing parade, brought to you by courtesy of our sponsors, Tucker and Nankerville. And the Tucker and Nankerville bereavement notices will be brought to you at 7:30 this morning. 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
1: Hello again. This is John Doremus with the passing parade of the story of a star. All she wanted was to be a school teacher. The idea of becoming an actress never entered her head till fate took a hand. I'll be back after this message.
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2: You said that we would always be.
1: The daughter of a mechanic, she was born Clara Lou Sheridan at Denton, Texas, on February 22, 1915. As a girl, her main interests were horse riding, tennis, basketball, and swimming. At 17, she enrolled as a student at the North Texas State Teachers College. She was in her second year there when, unknown to her young sister entered her photograph in a beauty contest organized by Paramount Pictures with a film contract as first prize. Clara Lou was beside herself with rage when she found out. "It's the most humiliating thing that's ever happened to me," she declared. Urged on by her parents, however, she went through with it and won. Off she went to Hollywood. In all probability, her film career would have ended with her first appearance in a bit part if a studio executive hadn't discovered that she was an expert horsewoman. Her name was changed from Clara Lou Sheridan to Ann Sheridan, and she was given minor roles in a number of westerns. In 1935, she moved from Paramount to Warner Brothers and rapidly began making a name for herself. After a brief marriage to actor Edward Norris, her rise to stardom continued. In 1939, Warner Brothers made her the subject of an enormous publicity campaign in which she was billed as the Oomph Girl, a name that rocketed her to fame, even though she hated it. In 1942, she married the actor George Brent. The union proved even briefer than her previous marriage. She was constantly at loggerheads with her studio over her salary and the quality of her roles, and in 1946 was placed under suspension for 9 months. She was a hard drinker and an exceedingly heavy smoker. Once, when asked how many cigarettes she smoked a day, she replied, "How would I know? I even lose count of the cartons." By 1948, to her immense relief, Her Oomph Girl label had been dropped. She became a freelance actress and displayed a flair for comedy. In 1953, she was left $218,000 in the will of press agent Steve Hannigan, with whom she had been involved off and on for several years. She retired to Mexico, but by 1959, she was broke and back in the business. No longer a star, she took what work she could get in television and stage plays. In 1966, she learned that she had lung cancer and was given less than 12 months to live. To hell with it, she said. But though she continued working and even found time to get married again, there was no shrugging it aside. Early in January of 1967, she collapsed while playing in an episode of a television series. "Don't fuss over me," she said. And she was carried from the set. A few days later, the Oomph Girl was dead. Our time is up. Do we meet again for another chapter in the Passing Parade? This is John DeRemus. As always, thank you so much. And goodbye for now.

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into 4YOU 98.5 FM, something for everyone. For you now, I've got Ray Peterson with Corina, Corina. Don't know about you, but I certainly haven't heard this song for a while. And then David Essex with Rock On and Eddie Cochran with Mean When I'm Mad.

Well, let's take a track now from the Four Nights. I Get So Lonely When I Dream About You. And then we're going to take the Stranglers with No More Heroes and Patti Page, your absolutely beautiful rendition. Well, it's one of the originals. It's the Alan Ganney

0: Good morning, I'm Lee Harrison. A new opinion poll shows voters have marked the Albanese government down on its handling of immigration issues. Michael Packey reports.
1: Labor is preparing to release changes to immigration policy, which is likely to see a crackdown on people who overstay their visa and tighter asylum rules. The government is coming under pressure to address the issue, with more than 50% of voters believing Labor is failing to deal with the matter. According to the Resolve poll, One Nation is ranked highest when it comes to handling migration. While the government has taken a hit in this area, 60% of those surveyed have welcomed various tax changes which are pushing down property prices. Overall, core support for Labor, One Nation and the Coalition remains steady. Michael Packey reporting.
0: Nationals MP David Littleproud says the largest gun buyback in decades won't lead to real change. From November, the Joint Federal and New South Wales Initiative will offer flat rate payments aimed at retrieving more than 270,000 firearms. It follows reforms after the Bondi terror attack, restricting most licensed owners to 4 guns. Mr. Littleproud says the scheme will do little to prevent a similar attack.
2: There were 4 guns used in that tragedy. So what he changed would not have changed the outcome of Bondi. What he did with the Prime Minister was look for a political out rather than actually use common sense. We don't have a gun problem in this country. We have an extreme Islamic problem.
0: An alleged gangland boss has been shot in Melbourne's inner west. It's understood Fadi Hadara was ambushed outside his Altona North home. The 48-year-old has been taken to hospital with life-threatening injuries. Russia has labelled the latest attacks by Ukraine the largest-scale strikes launched on the nation this year. More than 800 Ukrainian drones were launched at Russian targets, the majority in Moscow. A warehouse belonging to an online retailer was among the targets hit. Professor of Russian Studies Sam Green has told Channel 4, military officials in Kyiv have been clearly targeting energy and logistics targets to ramp up political pressure on Moscow.
3: It is trying to make life more difficult. It is trying to raise the cost of living, raise the cost of energy, make the sort of normal, modern life that most Russians are used to living, make it a little bit harder.
0: In other news, US President Donald Trump is refusing to apologize for soaring global fuel prices, arguing it's a necessary cost of the war against Iran. Roughly 340,000 Australians will soon receive a letter from the government outlining ways they can reduce their risk of dementia. And Sam Pang has won the Gold Logie for 2026. The comedian was crowned most popular Australian television personality, his second gong of the evening, after Have You Been Paying Attention won Best Comedy. In his acceptance speech on 7, Sam Pang expressed his gratitude for the opportunities he's been given.
4: You're watching television in this country and you just never think you're going to be on it. So it's a wonderful industry, it's a wonderful world full of talented people and amazing programs, as we've all seen tonight. And I just want to say I'm very, very lucky and very, very grateful to be part of it. Thank you very much.
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5: Taking a look at the weather now from the Department of Meteorology for today, Monday, the 17th day of August. We are looking at partly cloudy conditions, a medium chance of showers, most likely in the late morning and afternoon. Winds southerly 20 to 30 kilometres, with overnight temperatures falling to between 7 and 14 degrees, with daytime temperatures reaching the low to mid 20s. And for tomorrow, Tuesday, partly cloudy conditions, a slight chance of a shower, most likely in the morning and afternoon. Overnight temperatures 8 to 14, daytime temperatures low to mid 20s.
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5: Welcome now to the 7 o'clock hour of our brekkie program, You're With Di. We're going right up until 9 o'clock. We're going to open this hour with Captain and Tennille, Do That To Me One More Time. And then the Choir Boys with Boys Will Be Boys. And Sir Cliff Richards with Wired for Sound. That's going to take us into today's episode of A Judgment for Julia. On the other side, going to bring you an intro song for the bereavement notices, which are brought to you by courtesy of our sponsors, Tucker and Nan Gavall. The song is by Colleen Hewitt called Dreaming My Dreams With You.

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0: A Judgment for Julia. A story of the law and a woman.

0: If Belle Granger had been nervous and frightened before about this clandestine meeting with Bill Maddox, she was now fighting back a cold, tense panic which rose up in her mind as she remembered her husband was lurking somewhere in the shadows of that suburban park. She cast a nervous glance back over her shoulder towards the park as the hired car approached.
1: It's him. Come on.
2: Look, you can't.
1: Come on.
3: Hey, get in quickly. You weren't seen.
2: I don't know.
1: No, we weren't seen. Everything's right.
3: And get in.
2: Where are we going?
3: You'll find out.
1: Now, why don't you tell us where we're going, Maddox?
3: I've got my reasons.
2: Oh, never mind about that. Just let's get this over and done with.
3: You look scared, Mrs. Granger.
2: I wish everyone would stop saying that.
1: Now, look, Maddox, let's get a move on if you don't want to be spotted. You won't help yourself by driving slowly like this.
3: I've got a reason for that, too. Ah.
2: What's the matter?
3: I've been waiting for that. We're being followed.
1: Oh, you're crazy.
2: We can't be. There couldn't be anyone following us.
3: No? Then get a look behind us. There's a car trailing us. Or is it just that he happens to be going the same way? Could that be it?
2: Oh, it must be.
3: Then think again. That's a taxi behind us. I'm crawling along at 15 miles an hour. If he isn't following us, he'll overtake.
1: Well, why should he?
3: Did you ever know a taxi that was content to crawl at 15 miles an hour on a clear road when he had a fare? Oh, no. We're being followed. Well, who is it, Mrs. Granger? Your husband or the police?
1: It can't be the police.
3: No. No, it won't be the police, I'm sure of that. So it must be your husband. He came with you.
1: No, he did. Shut up, Mrs. Granger.
3: You're the one who'd better shut up, Queenie. I knew this was a trap. It had to be a trap. But there's something you don't know. Now, is that your husband behind us?
2: Yes, yes, it's Norm.
3: All right. We'll just have to give him a bit of a chase now, won't we? Hang on.
0: There was something Belle Granger and Queenie Wilde didn't know. Earlier that evening, I had received a phone call from Bill Maddox. He told me he had the diary, and he was prepared to give it to me. We wanted that diary badly. But there was only one thing to do under the circumstances. I went to police headquarters and saw the sergeant.
4: You wanted to see me, Mr. Justin?
0: Yes, Sergeant. You may remember me. I was here with Sergeant Dan Campbell from Marshall.
4: Yes. Quite a lot of help to us. What can we do for you now?
0: I think I may be of more help to you. Maddox has contacted me.
4: Maddox? When was this?
0: Earlier this evening. He said he had a diary. A diary written by my client's late husband, David Marsh.
4: I see. What does he want you to do?
0: Well, that was what puzzled me. He didn't want anything from me. He just said that if I wanted David Marsh's diary, I was to drive through a suburb called Nelson Park and take the main southern highway. He said that he'd be parked on the highway in a hired car.
4: Hired a car?
0: Yes.
4: Oh. I think he's trying to give us a false lead, Mr. Justin. If he hired a car, we'd know about it right away. We got all such places on the alert. Excuse me.
0: Surely.
4: Hello? Yeah. What? When did this come in? I see. Yeah, all right, yeah. As a matter of fact, I know about it. Yeah, okay. Well, either our man Maddox is a fool or he thinks we're fools.
0: He did hire a car tonight.
4: Yes. The hire service has just reported it. He took a car, a sedan. Come on, Mr. Justin. You better come with me. We'll see if Maddox is playing some game or whether he's walking right into our hands.
3: Relax, Queenie. We'll be here for quite a while yet.
1: What sort of a game are you playing, Maddox?
3: Oh, a very special game, all of my own. Your husband must be ticking up quite a taxi fare back there along the road, Mrs. Granger.
2: Mr. Maddox, you've got to tell me what you plan to do. I can't bear this.
3: Getting on your nerves, is it? Well, that's good.
2: But I didn't have anything to do with this. I didn't tell my husband I was meeting you. Queenie Wilde did. It was all a trick.
3: Was it? Well, I'll have the last laugh, I can promise you that.
2: What's that? It's the cops.
3: Yes, Queenie. police.
2: The cops are coming. Well, what does it mean? What have you...
3: Oh, I'm really enjoying this.
2: But you can't want the police to get you.
3: I do, Mrs. Granger. I want them to find me. I want to be arrested. It's all part of my plan, and you, Queenie, and you, Mrs. Granger, you'll both be arrested with me.
5: All right, Maddox, don't move. We're armed. You're under arrest.
3: Don't worry, officer. I won't resist. I've been waiting for you.

0: Maddox was enjoying everyone's bewilderment. And it certainly was a mystery. After all this time evading the police, he had baited his own trap for his own arrest. Granger, in a taxi further up the highway, had driven away when he saw the police coming. He was in a tight spot now, too. Later that night, when Maddox was booked in, Queenie Wilde was full of objections.
1: Listen, copy, you can't keep me here. I haven't done anything wrong.
2: We think differently, Queenie. Aiding and abetting a wanted criminal is a crime in our book.
1: I wasn't aiding and abetting no one.
2: Yeah, tell it to the judge. Or maybe you'd like to tell us what you were doing with Maddox.
1: I'm not telling you nothing. You can't scare me.
0: You wanted to see me, Sergeant?
2: Oh, yes, sir. Come in, Mr. Justin.
0: Yeah, right you are.
3: Mr. Justin, look, I've got to have help. I want to talk to you.
0: Do you, Mrs. Granger? I think it would be better if you talked to your husband. I understand he's coming down here.
1: Yeah, he'll look after
3: us. No, I don't want Norm.
0: I'm sorry, Mrs. Granger. Now, if you'll excuse me. Sergeant, what is it you wanted me for?
2: It's Maddox. He wants to see you. He says you're his lawyer and he wants to talk to you. And he can get out of the cells. I've told the officer on duty to let you in.
4: Thanks for coming, Justin.
0: Well, what do you want me for?
4: I want you to arrange bail for me.
0: I see.
4: Now, just listen a minute. I've got to have bail. How long will it be before I'm tried?
0: Oh, hard to say. About a week or 10 days, I suppose. Depends on how the court is placed.
4: A week or 10 days? Yeah, well, that might be long enough. Now, will you arrange bail for me?
0: I'm not sure I want anything to do with you, Maddox.
4: I'll make it worth your while. On one condition.
0: And what's that?
4: I don't want Granger to get hold of David Marsh's diary. Now, if the police get the diary, Granger can claim it as Mrs. Marsh's property, can't he?
0: Yes, he could.
4: Well, I've got to prevent that.
0: And what do you expect me to do?
4: Here. See this voucher? It's a cloakroom voucher for a suburban railway station. Present that and they'll give you a briefcase. The diary's in the briefcase.
0: I see.
4: But I'm not giving it to you unless you promise to collect the briefcase yourself. I want you to have it. It'll help you to defend Julia Marsh, won't it?
0: Yes. Yes, it will.
4: All right. Arrange bail for me and give me your word you'll collect this diary without telling the police. You get that? Then you can have this cloakroom voucher.
0: May I ask why you made it so easy for the police to arrest you?
4: Yeah. I wanted to be arrested when Queenie Wilde and Belle Granger were with me.
0: Well, I don't profess to understand that.
4: Well, you don't have to. But I want to get out on bail. And I want to be able to move around freely. There's just one thing I've got to do before I'm tried. And then I don't care what they do to me. And if you help me, you'll have David Marsh's secret diary to use in Julia Marsh's defense.

John knows nothing of Maddox's vendetta against Victoria Marsh, but in some way his arrest is connected with his plan of vengeance. Next, we will learn why Maddox allowed himself to be arrested and what happens when John goes to collect the diary. Be listening when John Justin continues the story of his fight for a judgment for Julia.

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Brett, B-R-E-T-T, Wilfred Richard Kenneth, known as Bill, late of Corinity Shalom, formerly Rockonia Road, Coongal, Rockhampton, passed away peacefully on Wednesday, the 29th day of July, aged 86 years. Beloved husband of Glenys Ellen Brett, deceased. Loved father and father-in-law of Catherine and Paul Hanrahan, Gary Brett, deceased. Grandfather of Andrew and Monique, William and Trudy, Alexandra and Glenn. Great-grandfather of Isabella, Madison and Oliver. Family and friends are warmly invited to attend a funeral service to celebrate the life of Wilfred Richard Kenneth Brett, known as Bill, to be held graveside at the North Rockhampton Cemetery on Friday, the 21st day of August, commencing at 11 a.m. This funeral notice has been brought to you by Tucker and Ankerville Funeral Directors. If you have any inquiries, please don't hesitate to give them a call. The number is 49272500.

Collins, COLLINS, Joyce Esther, late of Gracemere and formerly of Esdal Gogango, passed away peacefully with her loving family by her side on Tuesday, the 11th day of August, aged 91 years. Dearly loved wife of Don, deceased, much loved mother and mother-in-law of Mark and Rhonda, Susan and Alan MacLeod, Ross, deceased, Rolly and Sharon, cherished grandmother of Brandon, Rachel, Jamie, Travis, Daniel, Megan and their partners, loving great-grandmother of their families, loving sister, sister-in-law and aunt of the Jones and Collins family. Family and friends are warmly invited to attend a service to celebrate the life of Joyce Esther Collins, known as Joyce, to be held in the East Chapel of the Rockhampton Crematorium on Thursday, the 27th day of August, commencing at 10 a.m. Family are invited to wear bright coloured attire to celebrate Joy's life. There will be a live streaming link available. If you go to the Tuckeran Nancaval webpage, you can click on the memorial link, put that in your browser or your phone, and be part of the celebration of life for Joyce on Thursday, the 27th day of August at 10 a.m. Should you have any further inquiries, please don't hesitate to give Tuckeran Nancaval a call. The number is 49272500.

Smith, S-M-I-T-H, Edwin George, known as Eddie, late of Richardson Road, North Rockhampton, passed away peacefully on Friday, the 7th day of August, aged 86 years. Dearly loved husband of Trish, loving father and father-in-law of Shane and Megan, Kelly, and cherished granddad of Tiana, Dylan, and Zoe, Joshua, Jack, Eamon, Abby, and Holly. Family and friends are warmly invited to attend a service to celebrate the life of Edwin George Smith, known as Eddie, to be held in the East Chapel of the Rockhampton Crematorium on Saturday, the 22nd day of August, commencing at 3 p.m. For those folk who may not be able to attend on the day, Tucker and Nankerville have providing a live streaming event. If you go to Tucker and Nankerville webpage, you can click on that link in the memorial services and be part of the celebration of life for Eddie on Saturday, the 22nd of August at 3 p.m. This funeral notice has been brought to you by Tucker and Nankerville Funeral Directors. Should you have any inquiries, please don't hesitate to give them a call. The number is 49272500.

Tomlinson, T-O-M-L-I-N-S-O-N, Karen Ellen, later Yipoon, passed away on Friday, the 24th day of July, aged 67 years. Dearly loved wife of 36 years to Ian, loved sister and sister-in-law to Rebecca, Kelly deceased, Kay, Jeff and Kim deceased. Adored auntie to Lee, Sam, Doug, Edward, Kieran, Jared and Zen. A celebration of the life for Karen Ellen Tomlinson, known as Karen, will be held on Friday, the 21st day of August, commencing at 4 p.m. Please contact the family directly for further information. This funeral notice also is providing a YouTube live streaming event. Please contact the family regarding these details.

Fitzpatrick, FITZPATRICK, Reginald Harold, of Capricornia Adventist Retirement Village in Yeppoon, passed away peacefully on Thursday, the 6th day of August, aged 96 years. Loved husband of Marge, deceased. Much loved father and father-in-law of Mark, Helena, Jeff, Andrea and Sandy. Family and friends are respectfully invited to attend an informal memorial service to be held at the Keppel Bay Sailing Club Telltales Room in Yeppoon on Friday, the 28th day of August at 1 p.m.

Lockie, L-O-C-K-I-E, Tracy, passed away peacefully surrounded by her loving family on Monday, the 3rd day of August, aged 55 years. Beloved wife and soulmate of Chris, adored mother of Scott, beloved grandma to Natalie, Elba, Andy, Vincent and Arthur, dearly loved daughter of John and Jenny Ohl, much loved mother-in-law of Tina, treasured sister and sister-in-law of Cresta and Peter, Mitchell and Joe, adored aunt of Jessica, Dominic, Jack, Emily, Piper and Cooper, adored by her aunts and uncles and a cherished friend to many. Taken far too soon, Tracy's beautiful spirit, her loving heart and the memories she created will remain forever woven into the lives of all who knew and loved her. Family and friends are warmly invited to attend a service to honour and celebrate the life of Tracy Lockie, known as Tracy, to be held in the East Chapel of the Rockhampton Crematorium, 436 Yamba Road, Norman Gardens, on Friday, the 21st day of August, commencing at 1 p.m. In lieu of flowers, please make a donation to the Fitzroy Community Hospice.

Robinson, R-O-B-I-N-S-O-N, Clifford Albert, late of Rockhampton, passed away on Friday, the 31st day of July, aged 51 years. Beloved son to Joe, much loved husband to Lani, adored father and father-in-law to April, Isabella and Micah, Caitlin and Reese, Clifford and Emily, Poppy and Grandpa to Victoria, Atlas, Arlo, Arthur, Thomas, Poppy and Holly, dearly loved brother, uncle and friend to many. Relatives and friends are warmly invited to attend the celebration of the life of Clifford Albert Robinson, known as Clifford, to be held in the East Chapel of the Rockhampton Crematorium on Friday, the 21st day of August, commencing at 11 a.m. For those folk who may not be able to attend on the day, there is a live streaming link available. If you go to the bereavement notices, you can click on the player link, which is available under the service notice for Clifford Robinson, and be part of that celebration of life.

Arnold, A-R-N-O-L-D, Pamela Joyce Nee Seymour, of Benevolent Home and formerly of Pattermore Street, North Rockhampton, passed away peacefully on Wednesday, the 12th day of August, aged 87 years. Loved wife of Mervyn, deceased, much loved mother and mother-in-law of Leanne and Fred, Karen and Colin, Craig and Jane, Glenn and Trudy, Darren and Lisa, Mervyn and Sarah, at Tennille and Jade. Very much loved Nana, Nanny, Great Nanny and Great Great Nanny to their families. Loved sister to Kevin, Ronald, Raymond and Leslie, all deceased, and aunt to their families. Relatives and friends are respectfully invited to attend a celebration of the life of Pamela Joyce Arnold, known as Pam, to be held in the East Chapel of the Rockhampton Crematorium on Wednesday, the 19th day of August, commencing at 1 p.m. For those folk who may not be able to attend on the day, there is a live streaming link available. You can go to the bereavement notices, click on the link for Pamela Arnold, and there is a Player Castro link that you can put in your browser or your phone and be part of the celebration of life. And that is for Pamela on Wednesday, the 19th of August at 1 p.m.

Erickson, E-R-I-C-K-S-S-O-N, Diane Francis, late of Rockhampton, passed away peacefully on Tuesday, the 11th day of August, aged 80 years. Dearly loved mother and mother-in-law to Peter and Patricia, Tracy and Carlos. Dedicated and beloved grandma, Gima, to Cadence. Eldest sister to Philip, Christine, Russell, Jeanette and Leonie. Sister-in-law to their partners and auntie to their families. Relatives and friends are warmly invited to attend a memorial service to celebrate the life of Diane Frances Erickson, known as Diane, to be held on Thursday, the 20th day of August, at the Rockhampton Memorial Gardens, 21 Hartington Street, Lakes Creek, commencing at 2 p.m. Please dress to celebrate the life of Diane and the fond memories in the outdoor garden setting. For those folk who are unable to attend on the day, there will also be a live streaming link available through the funeral notices for Diane Erickson, and that is a Player Castro link. Now you can put that in your computer or your browser and be part of that celebration of life on Thursday, the 20th day of August, commencing at 2 p.m.

Vanderwerf, VanderwerfF. Matthew John, late of Wandle, passed away peacefully, surrounded by love on the 11th of August, aged 51 years. Beloved husband to Tina, son of Helen deceased and Joss, stepson to Connie and son-in-law to Rhonda. Much loved father to Braden, Lauren and Abby, and father-in-law to their partners. Brother to Angela, Danica, Angelica and Stuart. Brother-in-law to their partners and uncle to their families. And fur dad to Luca. Relatives, family and friends are warmly invited to attend a celebration of the life of Matthew John Vanderwerf, known as Matt or Matthew, to be held on the 19th day of August in the East Chapel of the Rockhampton Crematorium, commencing at 11 a.m. Please come dressed in your favourite band T-shirt to honour the life of Matthew John Vanderwerf, known as Matt, and his great love for music. For those folk who are unable to attend on the day, there will be a live streaming link available. If you go to the web page, you will see the bereavement notice for Matthew Vanderwerf, and it is a Player Castro link. You can click on that link and be part of the celebration of life on the 19th day of August at 11 a.m. Eleven AM.

devoted wife of Mervyn, treasured mother and mother-in-law of Mary, Amanda, Patricia deceased, Ronnie and Adam, nanny to Sienna, Sheehan and Harley. You were the most amazing mum, nana and mother-in-law. We will always love you, forever loved and never forgotten, and always in our hearts. And the best tuck shop lady ever. Family and friends are warmly invited to attend a celebration of the life of Patricia June MacDonald, known as Pat, to be held at the Mount Morgan School of Arts, 33 Morgan Street, Mount Morgan, on Thursday, the 20th day of August, commencing at 11 a.m. Following the service, a committal will follow at the Mount Morgan Cemetery. For those folk who are unable to be present on the day, there will be a live streaming event available. If you go to the funeral notices, click on the link for Fitzroy Funerals and you'll be able to be part of that celebration of life. You can also give Fitzroy Funerals a call on 49225422 if you have any questions in relation to the live streaming event.

Campbell, CIMPBELL. Bruce John passed away peacefully on Tuesday, the 11th day of August, aged 60 years. Beloved and devoted husband of Sandra. Adored father of Joke and Phoebe, Jaden and Bryony. Proud grandfather to Ava and Mia. Brother to Stephen, Deborah and Donna. And treasured brother-in-law and uncle to the respective families, and a loyal friend to many. Bruce will be deeply missed and lovingly remembered by all those whose lives he touched. Family and friends are warmly invited to attend a celebration of the life of Bruce John Campbell, known as Bruce, to be held on Tuesday, the 18th day of August, at The Paddock, 6 Milroy Drive, Bain-Marie, commencing at 2 p.m. For those folk unable to attend in person, there will be a live streaming event available if you go to the bereavement notices, click on the link for Fitzroy Funerals for the service for Bruce John Campbell. You can certainly be part of that celebration of life by putting the Fitzroy Funerals link in your browser or your phone and be part of the celebration of life. And that is Tuesday, the 18th of August at 2 p.m.

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1: Good morning, I'm Lee Harrison. A new opinion poll shows Labor's struggling on immigration, but voters have welcomed lower house prices. The Resolve survey shows 54% of voters believe the government has mishandled migration policy. The poll has Labor with a primary vote of 28%, leading One Nation with 26% and the Coalition 23%. The desperate search for a teenage hiker missing in the New South Wales Southern Highlands is entering its sixth day. Lily Hooper hasn't been seen since she left her home, headed for Natai National Park on Wednesday. The 18-year-old's car was found at the start of a walking trail. Chief Inspector Brendan Burney says her loved ones have joined the search.
2: Not only Lily's immediate family, but her friends have also been participating and their assistance has been much appreciated. They're working well with us.
1: Melbourne crime figure Fadi Hadara has been shot while sitting in his car in the city's inner west. He's in hospital fighting for life after what police have described as a targeted attack at Altona North. Hadara's crime syndicate had been squeezed out of the illicit tobacco trade by exiled underworld identity Kazem Hamad, currently in prison in Iraq. Russia says it's been hit with the largest Ukrainian drone attack so far this year. Josh Bavis reports.
3: It's been a destructive 24 hours across both Russia and Ukraine. On the southern side of Moscow, a Wildberries warehouse has been destroyed in a Ukrainian drone attack. Russian authorities say the wave of strikes is the largest attack in months, stating 7 people have been killed and dozens more injured. They claim to have shot down at least 800 incoming drones. In Ukraine, 2 people were killed after a Russian strike on a steelworks, and several people were injured when a book market was hit. In London, Josh Bavis.
1: The medicines regulator says it seized $120,000 worth of illegal peptides and steroids linked to an influencer. It's alleged the content creator imported and relabeled the products before advertising and selling them on social media. The unnamed person has not been charged. And Magda Szybanski has made her first public appearance since her battle with cancer in a surprise appearance at the Logies. The iconic Australian comedian receiving a standing ovation from the crowd as she appeared in character as Sharon Strzelecki.
4: I'm not crying, I've just got something in my eye.
5: Okay, first day at Australia Zoo. How'd it go?
4: Yeah, no, good. Good.
5: Good. Yep.
1: Sam Pang took home the Gold Logie for the most popular personality. This is Air National News. The top 10 is set with one round remaining in the AFL. Eddie Summerfield reports.
6: Carlton locked in its finals place with a draw against the Western Bulldogs to secure 10th spot. Blues forward Ben Ainsworth telling 3AW football players weren't aware until late a draw would be enough.
7: I don't think there was even a message. They sort of just whacked up a sign and, yeah, it was still pretty uncertain, to be honest.
6: With most top 10 clubs just about locked into their position, the resting and management of players is in the spotlight. Marcus Bontempelli, no guarantees to play next week as he manages an Achilles injury. Dogs coach Luke Beveridge.
8: If it's still hanging around and we feel like another week will really help him, we'll probably rest him.
6: Eddie Summerfield, Melbourne.
1: To rugby league now, and the West Tigers have slumped to an 8th straight loss, going down to the Dragons 24-22. They found themselves down 18-6 at half-time and fell just short of a second-half comeback. Coach Benji Marshall says it took 70 minutes for them to really hit top gear.
9: The 3 tries in the first half honestly were below standard defensively for what we expect, and the game's too hard to let in tries like that.
1: Meanwhile, the Knights beat the Titans 36-26 to keep their top 4 hopes alive. And Australian captain Pat Cummins has flagged a batting overhaul for the side after their shock loss to Bangladesh in Darwin. Australian Independent Radio News.
0: Taking a look at the weather now from the Department of Meteorology for today, Monday, the 17th day of August. We are looking at partly cloudy conditions, a medium chance of showers, most likely in the late morning and afternoon. Winds southerly, 20 to 30 kilometres, with overnight temperatures falling to between 7 and 14 degrees, with daytime temperatures reaching the low to mid-20s. And for tomorrow, Tuesday, partly cloudy conditions, a slight chance of a shower, most likely in the morning and afternoon. Overnight temperatures 8 to 14, daytime temperatures low to mid-20s.
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1: 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On a loom of words and music, let us weave dramatic moments into Tapestries of Life.
2: It's more than a club. It's part of us. The Frenchville Sports Club is the beating heart of our community, contributing over $1 million to the CQ community every year. This includes funding and support to over 200 local businesses, schools, charities, players, teams, and sporting groups. So enjoy the club and know that each and every year...
1: Tapestries of Life. On a loom of words and music, let us weave dramatic moments into Tapestries of Life. And now, the story of the man with the little black satchel. The resonant tones of Big Ben struck seven. The grey-yellow veil of a London fog swirled in doorways and around the gas lamps that shed a flickering light on the narrow streets of the great city. Hansom cabs clattered along in the dampness, and throngs bustled toward omnibuses into the pubs and restaurants. They formed queues in front of the theatres. Unnoticed by the crowd, a little man walked briskly toward Printing House Square. He wore a bowler hat, pulled down as far as it would go, resting squarely on his head with mathematical accuracy. A knitted muffler poked above the collar of his shabby overcoat. In his gloved hands, he carried a small black satchel. He stopped at the dingy edifice that housed the offices of London's most famous newspaper, The Times.
3: Good evening, Mamie. Yeah, bitter night, isn't it?
4: Bitter night, indeed. And not so bad for them with nothing to do but sit in a warm room.
1: The little man lifts his bowler politely to the char lady as he passes through the corridor and moves briskly down the wide corridor. As he reaches the door of an unlabeled office, he pretends not to notice a distinguished, well-dressed gentleman eyeing him with curiosity. Indeed, the little man unlatches the lock and, with quiet poise, walks into the unidentified office. The distinguished gentleman in the corridor hears the resolute sound of the lock being turned as the door closes.
5: Now, what on earth does he do around here?
4: Excuse me, sir. Would you mind moving your feet a bit? I like to get the mop on that spot. Just for a second.
5: Oh, no, not at all. Oh, by the way, miss, about the, that little man with the black bag, do you know him?
4: Him? Well, of course.
5: Well, what's his name?
4: His name? Oh, I can't say I know, sir. I never thought to ask him.
5: Does he come to work every night?
4: Yes.
5: And he goes into that office, the one that isn't marked?
4: Yes.
5: I'm rather curious about that little man and his satchel. I think I'll talk to him.
3: Well, what is it?
5: I'd like to see you a moment, if I may.
3: Well, you may not. I've work to do.
5: Well, upon my soul. Open up there. Open up. I order you.
3: Well?
5: I think you should know that I am the new owner of the Times.
3: Look, Lord Northcliffe. I do beg your pardon, sir. It's just that I'm not allowed to have visitors when I'm on duty. Company rules, you know.
5: Nonsense. I've never heard of such a rule at this paper.
3: Oh, I don't work for the Times, my lord.
5: You don't?
3: No, not at all. You see, I am employed by Coutts Bank.
5: You are?
3: Yes.
5: Then precisely what are you doing, occupying an office in the property of the London Times?
3: That's my job, sir.
5: I should like to enter.
3: Why, of course. course. Right this way.
6: Well, but what kind of tomfoolery is this? An office? In my building with a bed, a washstand? That basin, the gas plate, that pitch. What are these things doing in a business office? Do you live here?
3: No, Lord Northcliffe. I simply come here every night.
6: Come here every night? Why?
3: I don't know, sir, exactly. Except that the bank sends me with this little black satchel. I've been doing it for more than 21 years. And there was a fella before me...
6: 21 years?
3: Yes, sir. Regular as clockwork. Except one night my wife was sick. But Cute sent another man that time.
6: Carrying this little black bag?
3: Exactly. You see, I go over to the bank in the afternoon and get the satchel. Usually I take it home until it's time. I leave the house, spend the night here, then return the satchel to the bank at 9:30 every morning.
6: I wonder if you would mind telling me exactly what is in the little bag?
3: £1,000 sterling in gold.
6: What?
3: £1,000 sterling.
6: Never mind repeating it, I know, but what I don't know is why all this is done. Why the London Times engages a man from Coutts Bank to come here every night and sit guarding £1,000 in gold. Have you any idea?
3: None at all, sir.
6: You really haven't?
3: No, and I'd just as soon not. It's a pleasant job. I just do what I'm told. Never ask questions, my lord.
6: Yes, well, I suppose that's a wise philosophy. But being the owner of this newspaper, I'm afraid I'm going to have to ask some questions. As a matter of fact, I'll start asking them tomorrow morning. Good night, and thank you. You'll take good care of that little bag tonight, won't you?
3: Indeed, Lord Northcliffe, indeed I will. Just as I have for 21 years.
1: An amused, frankly bewildered, and incredibly curious newspaper owner went home. All the excitement of taking over the operation of the great London Times paled beside the intriguing story of an obscure little man who came to the paper each night of his life and there spent a lonely vigil with a little black bag containing £1,000 in gold. It was enough to make one laugh out loud. And that was exactly what Northcliffe did as he sauntered through the streets to his home. The next morning, after many inquiries, Northcliffe's secretary uncovered the information that the fellow was listed on the payroll simply as Night Petty Cash Man. Not another fact about him could be found. Lord Northcliffe was determined to solve the mystery of the little man and the satchel, and quickly. The governor of Coutts Bank was a fellow club member of Northcliffe's, and that afternoon...
7: And you mean to say, Alfred, that this has been going on for 21 years?
6: Longer than that, I'd say. This fellow personally has had the job 21 years, and he took over from someone who retired.
7: Extraordinary.
6: Frankly, my friend, I was expecting some explanation from you.
7: And I wish I had one to give, Alfred. Why, it's... Well, it's disturbing to think that my bank is blithely entrusting someone with £1,000 sterling every single night for no apparent reason. Do you know anything about this man? What his function is?
6: Well, my secretary informs me that the fellow is listed on the payroll simply as Night Petty Cash Man. But who needs £1,000 in petty cash and every night? And why it comes from Coutts Bank? And just how long it's been going on? Well, nobody seems to know.
7: Well, I'll look into the matter, Alfred, and let you know. Can't have fellows walking out of Coutts willy-nilly with £1,000 sterling tucked away in a little black satchel. Why, that sort of thing could start a fuss.
1: The following day, Lord Northcliffe received his answer. A message from the banker insisting that Northcliffe have dinner with him that evening, regardless of his previous plans.
7: Alfred, you'll forgive me for taking you away from the job in this way.
6: It's a pleasure. And believe me, I'm extremely anxious to hear this story. Your note said it's a good one.
7: Oh, it is good, believe me. And that's why I suggested this dinner. It's a story to be savored. It's a story as British as roast beef and Yorkshire pudding. That's why I've ordered them for dinner, just to create the right atmosphere.
6: Aren't you rather romanticising this?
7: No, no, not at all. You see, Alfred, before you even became interested in the London Times, little men with little black satchels have maintained nightly vigils at your newspaper office.
6: But why?
7: Now, now, just be patient. It's a long story. It'll take me some time to get to the point.
6: Well, all right. Consider me reproached. How did it all begin?
7: The visitations began after the Battle of Waterloo. Remember the day of Napoleon's defeat?
6: Yes, well, of course, every British schoolchild knows it. June the 18th.
7: I said the day, Alfred, not the date. You see, the Battle of Waterloo was fought on a Sunday. The editor of the London Times hit on the idea of sending a reporter over to the continent to report on the battle.
6: By Jove, they did have good newspaper men in those days, didn't they?
7: Indeed. It wasn't a long trip. There were plenty of sloops available, but not even the London Times could charter one without cash.
6: Well, why didn't the fella pay cash?
7: Because it was Sunday.
6: Huh?
7: There was no one on hand at the paper, and the banks were closed.
6: And for that reason, the Times missed the biggest story of its era, the Battle of Waterloo.
7: Exactly. Well, you can imagine how furious the editor must have been. It seems that the next day, Monday, he descended on Coutts in a state of high dudgeon and ordered the bank to see to it that every night a man was within calling distance of the editorial office.
6: Mm-hmm.
7: There was to be in his possession £1,000 in gold at all times. Never again would the Times lose out on a story because of lack of cash.
6: And that is our little man with the black bag.
7: The same.
6: Well, but why has he been coming all these years? We don't need him anymore.
7: Of course you don't, Alfred. But it seems that the high and mighty Times has never cancelled the order with Coutts Bank. And as far as I'm concerned, he'll keep coming until we hear from you officially.
6: In other words, if I hadn't stopped in at that corridor last night, it could go on and on.
7: That's it, Alfred.
6: And perhaps in another century, there would still be little men coming to the Times building every night of their lives, wondering if, in a streamlined world, the editor would ever want them or their little bags of money.
7: We'll cancel the order tomorrow, Alfred.
6: No.
7: Hmm?
6: No, not right away. Let him keep at it a couple of weeks more. I want to make sure that it's true. It's just as you said earlier, typically British. It's incidents like this that make for British tradition. Here, a toast. To all the little men and their little black satchels who've given my first days at the Times a jolly good story.

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So if you're looking at ways to change your eating habits and improve your weight and your health, come along and try. Cheryl is available to speak to you on 0409 062 367 or Carol on 0438 943 732 for more information. They certainly always have a very welcome anyone who's interested in coming along and joining. Now, it is important to support your bones because they support you. Enjoy the benefits of posture, breathing, balance, and strength training exercises to increase energy and resistance. The more active we are, the stronger our bones will be. The group meets at St. David's Church Hall, Simpson Street, North Rockhampton, every Tuesday from 9 a.m. to 10 a.m. And for more information, you can call 0448 096 1441. Now, if you're a gentleman who is keen to know what is happening with your body, then you should go along to the Boathouse, grab yourself a coffee and have a chin wag with John and Brenton. 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It is really important that Aussies can get together and improve men's health and their well-being. 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That's on Thursdays. The time is 8 a.m. to 9:30. It's free. You just turn up, grab yourself a coffee, join the guys that are there and talk about the important things in life. And that is, of course, your health. Without our health, we have nothing. The location is The Boathouse at 189 Quay Street, Rockhampton City, and you can go along there, have a coffee and a chin wag, have a chat. You might feel a bit odd the first time around, but this is an effort to help men to be able to explain the important things that are happening to their bodies. And when we talk about a registered charity called Grab Life by the Balls, that is exactly the important thing to do, because especially in terms of prostate cancer and other things that need to be discussed. So guys out there, if you're keen to have a chat with other guys and be able to listen to people who can talk about the important things, then join John and Brenton and the other guys and see if this is going to improve your health. I'm sure you'll agree that this will be a very important step in your life. Community Diary is brought to you Monday to Friday, 8:30 a.m. and 4:30 p.m. If your not-for-profit organization has a forthcoming event that would be of interest to our community, then send the information in to radio4you at bigpond.com. Or alternatively, if you want to give us a call, leave a message on the answering service if we don't get to the call, because oftentimes the person on duty would also be in the studio. So I would also like to thank all of those folk who continue to give us something to sell, like plants, fruit, veggies, anything at all that helps bring some revenue into the station is really, really appreciated. Also to those people who drop their bottles and cans in so that we can trade them in, we certainly use that money to good use with things around the station. And without all of the help that you give us in the community, we certainly wouldn't be able to continue what we do. Everyone
everyone that works at 4YOU does this from the goodness of their heart. They are all volunteers, all helping to keep community radio on the air and bringing you lots of great music and news and sport and whatever else, and of course the community diary. Our phone number is 49272444. Our mobile number is 044-899-7535. Our box number is 2194 Wandall, and our location for the studio is 51 Murray Street, Rockhampton. So there's a lot of options there for you to get the information to us if you're wanting to get it out there into the community.

Well, let's go with Little Big Town now with Day Drinking, Marty Robbins with Singing the Blues, and David Allan Coe doing a cover of The Fugitive. That is going to take us into the Community Diary.

Well, that was certainly a golden oldie from the Statler Brothers, and that was called Flowers on the Wall. Shooter Jennings is up next with The Letter and Emilio. Take it from somebody who knows.

And wasn't that a great number from the King of Australian Country Music, Cunnamulla Fulla? Okay, let's go with Troy Casadale now singing all about his hometown. Duane Eddy with 40 Miles of Bad Road. Well, I can think of a few places around Australia where there's a lot more than 40 miles of bad road. Hopefully that there'll be plenty of money coming out to do something about some of the road situations, or might have to put S-bends on them everywhere so that we can get people to slow down a little bit. S-bends on them everywhere so that we can get people to slow down a little bit.

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1: Good morning, I'm Lee Harrison. A new opinion poll shows a majority of voters are worried about Labor's handling of immigration policy. 54% of people surveyed by Resolve believe the Albanese government is running the issue in an unplanned and unmanaged way. Despite this, core support for Labor remains steady at 28%, followed by One Nation and then the Coalition. The opposition's Ted O'Brien says he believes it shows the coalition is on the right track.
2: Seeing the policies now from the coalition come out and they speak to our values, and especially when it comes to migration, we know we need fewer people coming in, we need higher standards, and we need to ensure we're capping migration levels to new builds.
1: Other states and territories are being urged to follow the lead of New South Wales in enacting a gun buyback. The state and federal government initiative is expected to recover as many as 270,000 firearms from November. The Alana and Madeline Foundation's Stephen Bendel says all jurisdictions must act to protect their residents.
3: Following Bondi, as we saw following Port Arthur 30 years ago, the community expects their government to step up and do everything that they can to reduce the burden of firearms in the community.
1: Melbourne crime figure Fadi Hadara has been shot while sitting in his car at Altona North in the city's inner west. Isabella Staskowski reports.
4: Fadi Hadara was sitting at the front of his Altona North home around 8 o'clock last night when he was essentially ambushed. He was sitting in his vehicle when he was shot at. Of course, he was taken to hospital and he did suffer life-threatening injuries. He remains in hospital this morning. His street, Marigold Avenue, is this morning a crime scene. More detectives will be heading there later this morning to continue processing that scene. Major crime unit detectives will be taking charge of that. The 48-year-old is allegedly the head of his namesake family crime clan and does have some rivals, including Kazim Haddad, the jailed tobacco kingpin. Certainly more to come of this developing story.
1: Food and grocery delivery drivers are getting a pay rise from today. The interim minimum standards are now in effect, designed to improve pay by creating an earnings floor for those on platforms such as Uber Eats and DoorDash. There are also changes to the insurance for workers. Delivery worker John says it's a welcome boost.
5: It's going to help a lot. It does help. I mean, I've managed to make a living out of it, but you can never say no to extra money.
1: In other news, the medicines regulator says it seized $120,000 worth of illegal peptides and steroids linked to an influencer. It's alleged the content creator imported and relabeled the products before advertising and selling them on social media. And Deborah Mailman has become the first Indigenous person to be inducted into the Logies Hall of Fame. This year's AIR National News. The Sydney Swans have locked in a second-place finish on the AFL ladder after defeating Essendon by 36 points. The ranking earns the Swans the right to a home qualifying final. Vice-captain Isaac Heaney has told Fox his side is building momentum.
6: I think the last three, 4 weeks we've really built after a bit of a patch where we weren't playing our style of football. And the last three, 4 weeks we've been doing that, and it's a good opportunity to really fine-tune our game plan before we go into finals.
1: And with the wrap of yesterday's NRL scores, here's Terry Daniel.
7: The Newcastle Knights have gone from wooden spooners to finals contenders, booking their spot with a 36-26 victory over the Gold Coast Titans. Knights coach Justin Holbrook says it was a hard-fought win.
8: Another good win at home. We always had a couple of good wins away from home and got to come back here feels like forever. Obviously, we got out to a really good start and, they're a dangerous attacking team. As, every game's hard in the NRL.
7: The St George Dragons have won their second straight match for the first time this season, holding off the West Tigers 24-22. Terry Daniel, Air Sport.
1: And the Bangladesh men's test side has been congratulated with a phone call from the country's Prime Minister after defeating Australia by 9 wickets in Darwin. Australian Independent Radio News.
0: Taking a look at the weather now from the Department of Meteorology for today, Monday, the 17th day of August. We are looking at partly cloudy conditions, a medium chance of showers, most likely in the late morning and afternoon. winds southerly 20 to 30 kilometres, with overnight temperatures falling to between 7 and 14 degrees, with daytime temperatures reaching the low to mid 20s. And for tomorrow, Tuesday, partly cloudy conditions, a slight chance of a shower, most likely in the morning and afternoon. Overnight temperatures 8 to 14, daytime temperatures low to mid 20s.
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1: Good morning, I'm Nicole, and this is Morning Melodies here at your community radio station, 4YOU. We get to enjoy each other's company over the next couple of hours, and I do have a jam-packed program. At 9:15, we will take the passing parade with John DeRamus, learn some interesting historical facts there. And then at 9:30, an update on the world news. Now, if you do love serials, make sure you're tuned in for the second hour of the program because we are starting episode 1 of our new serial, Close to My Heart. And then, of course, later in the second hour at about 10:30, we will be featuring my triple golden play. Let's get some music on for you now. We'll go with Bob Dylan, If Not For You, then BJ Thomas, Raindrops Keep Falling On My Head. That will be followed by the Passing Parade.

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1: Hello again. This is John Doremus with the passing parade of the story of a star. All she wanted was to be a school teacher. The idea of becoming an actress never entered her head till fate took a hand. I'll be back after this message.
0: 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You said that we would
1: always be. The daughter of a mechanic, she was born Clara Lou Sheridan at Denton, Texas on February 22, 1915. As a girl, her main interests were horse riding, tennis, basketball, and swimming. At 17, she enrolled as a student at the North Texas State Teachers College. She was in her second year there when, unknown to her young sister entered her photograph in a beauty contest organized by Paramount Pictures with a film contract as first prize. Clara Lou was beside herself with rage when she found out. "It's the most humiliating thing that's ever happened to me," she declared. Urged on by her parents, however, she went through with it and won. Off she went to Hollywood. In all probability, her film career would have ended with her first appearance in a bit part if a studio executive hadn't discovered that she was an expert horsewoman. Her name was changed from Clara Lou Sheridan to Ann Sheridan, and she was given minor roles in a number of westerns. In 1935, she moved from Paramount to Warner Brothers and rapidly began making a name for herself. After a brief marriage to actor Edward Norris, her rise to stardom continued. In 1939, Warner Brothers made her the subject of an enormous publicity campaign in which she was billed as the Oomph Girl, a name that rocketed her to fame, even though she hated it. In 1942, she married the actor George Brent. The union proved even briefer than her previous marriage. She was constantly at loggerheads with her studio over her salary and the quality of her roles, and in 1946 was placed under suspension for 9 months. She was a hard drinker and an exceedingly heavy smoker. Once, when asked how many cigarettes she smoked a day, she replied, "How would I know? I even lose count of the cartons." By 1948, to her immense relief, her Oomph Girl label had been dropped. She became a freelance actress and displayed a flair for comedy. In 1953, she was left $218,000 in the will of press agent Steve Hannigan, with whom she had been involved off and on for several years. She retired to Mexico, but by 1959, she was broke and back in the business. No longer a star, she took what work she could get in television and stage plays. In 1966, she learned that she had lung cancer and was given less than 12 months to live. "To hell with it," she said. But though she continued working and even found time to get married again, there was no shrugging it aside. Early in January of 1967, she collapsed while playing in an episode of a television series. "Don't fuss over me," she said. And she was carried from the set. A few days later, the Oomph Girl was dead. Our time is up. Do we meet again for another chapter in the Passing Parade? This is John DeRemus. 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

That was Three Dog Night, an old-fashioned love song. I've got Stevie Wonder up next for Once in My Life. Now we'll take us up to the World News Update.

0: Welcome to the world on Monday the 17th of August. I'm Arthur Stevens from Australian Independent Radio News. Imagine, if you possibly can, that your country is being taken over by an organisation that wishes to strip the vast bulk of your freedoms from your life and force you into their way of thinking under the daily threat of death. Many Afghans pushed back during the war against the Taliban and assisted the occupying coalition forces during that time. And following the withdrawal of troops, many were promised protection and a new place to rebuild their lives. Now imagine all that being taken away and the threat of return to the place they escaped. That's the subject of our cover story today, a little later this bulletin. But firstly, Ukraine has launched one of the biggest aerial attacks of their war, sending more than 600 drones towards Moscow and the surrounding region in what officials describe as the biggest air raid on the Russian capital in 2 years. Russia's defense ministry says it destroyed more than 800 Ukrainian drones overnight, but strikes still caused significant damage, setting fire to a major logistics warehouse near the city of Podolsk and killing at least one person in the Moscow region. Three of Moscow's four international airports imposed temporary flight restrictions during the attack. Dasha Chernyshova reports from Moscow.
1: More than 600 Ukrainian drones were aiming to target Moscow and the capital region. They were downed on their approaches, but still they managed to inflict the damage. And one of the largest damage and the fires is at the Wildberries Marketplace Logistics Warehouse that is located in near the city of Podolsk in the village of Kaledin. And this is the largest Wildberries Warehouse, and that has caught fire. We understand from the eyewitnesses that helicopters were involved into the extinguishing of this major fire there.
0: Meanwhile, a Russian missile attack on the central Ukrainian city of Kryvyi Rih killed two people and wounded 14 others. And a book retailer lost his life's work. ITV News' Amy Lewis reports from outside the destroyed shop.
2: Yesterday, this was a thriving book market, one of the largest in Ukraine. Firefighters spent the night in Kyiv fighting the flames. But this morning, there was nothing left, except anger that Russian strikes had reduced their life's work to ash. This bookstore owner says he's too old to start over.
3: I heard what was happening at the market and came to see. How could I sleep? How could I stay at home? I guess I'll retire.
2: Russians also woke up to a sky raging with war. Another warehouse belonging to its largest online retailer, Wildberries, has been struck, this time near Moscow. It denies Ukraine's claim that the company aids its war efforts. Attacks have intensified between the two countries in recent weeks, with Ukraine increasing its drone targets deep inside Russia.
4: What's changed is that the Ukrainians are now able to launch hundreds and hundreds of weapons, be they drones or cruise missiles, in a single night. We've definitely seen an impact on Russian energy production and refining capacity. Whether it's having an impact inside the Kremlin, hard to tell.
2: More than 4 years have passed since Ukraine was invaded. Those living through the conflict are questioning if it will ever end. Amy Lewis, ITV News.
0: To the Middle East now, and Israeli forces have struck the Ali al-Tahar Ridge and the Nabatea district of southern Lebanon with artillery and airstrikes, sending hundreds of families fleeing north. The bombardment follows raids on Saturday, which killed at least 11 people, including three children and two women, in the deadliest day in southern Lebanon since a United States brokered ceasefire took effect. Israel says the strikes targeted Hezbollah commanders and came in response to a drone attack that seriously wounded three Israeli soldiers, while Lebanese President Joseph Aoun has accused Israel of undermining the negotiation process. Blake Sifton is in Tel Aviv.
5: Locals are reporting heavy airstrikes in the Ali-Tahar Ridge. That's in the Nabatea area of southern Lebanon. And that's where the Israeli military has alleged Hezbollah has an underground facility and an extensive tunnel network. Now, these strikes follow yesterday's strikes in which Israeli forces killed 11 people, including women and children, in the deadliest day there in southern Lebanon since a ceasefire came into effect in June. The Israeli military say that they targeted Hezbollah commanders and that those strikes came in response to a Hezbollah drone attack that seriously injured three Israeli soldiers.
0: Now, turning to our cover story today, and when America withdrew from Afghanistan 5 years ago, thousands of Afghans who assisted against the Taliban were taken to the U.S. to help rebuild their lives as a form of payment for services rendered. But now some fear the U.S. may want to send them back. Our cover story today from America's National Public Radio correspondent, Jimena Bustia.
6: David's journey to the U.S. from Afghanistan began 5 years ago.
7: Me and my family, we traveled to Pakistan, and then they transferred us to Qatar.
6: What finally brought him into the U.S. was a special immigrant visa, or SIV, designed for Afghan allies. He was an interpreter and a translator for the U.S. Army. David brought his family in 2022, eventually having two more children in the U.S., and they were here to stay. But one day last summer, David said he received a letter from the U.S. government informing him of the retroactive revocation of his SIV. He asked NPR to use his English nickname out of concern for his case.
7: I had hope when I got the approval. It was a wish come true. But once I received like the rejection, when they say your approval is no more, it was like the worst day of my life.
6: David says he no longer relies on that SIV since he's become a lawful permanent resident. But he's worried his green card is now at risk. And this could mean
7: going back to Afghanistan.
6: Going back to Afghanistan.
7: It's going to be like the end for me if I go back. And still, I have nightmares every time.
6: Since 2009, the State Department has issued 160,000 Afghan SIVs, and more than half of those after the U.S. withdrew from Kabul in 2021.
8: To get a withdrawal of approval letter years after the actual visa has been issued is something we haven't ever seen before.
6: That is Jennifer Patoda, Deputy Director of the U.S. Legal Services at the International Refugee Assistance Project, a nonpartisan advocacy group. She says since last year, her organization has been approached by hundreds of people who reported this experience.
8: So what's happening is people are totally freaked out, scared, unsure of what to do.
6: The government says it's revoking visas because they suspect some of the supporting documents for Afghans' SIV applications were fraudulent. Under the Biden administration, the Justice Department identified and prosecuted such fraud. But David says he's baffled as to why the government accused him now, given he has no connection to these fraudulent activities. The State Department and USCIS, the branch of the Homeland Security Department that's sending the letters, did not respond to questions about the revocations. Sean Van Diver is the president of Afghan EVAC, an organization that advocates for these wartime partners. He says the government's heavy-handed attempt to root out fraud is harming legitimate allies.
9: They're doing everything they can to make it opaque and hard, and they're just not doing it with any level of compassion for these folks.
6: While the legal mechanics remain a debate for M, who lives in California with his wife and three kids, it's his reality. M worked with the U.S. military for 2 years, and he and his family were granted an SIV, and they received their green cards in 2024. He asked NPR to identify him by his first initial out of fear of government retaliation.
7: Received our green cards and started rebuilding our life here. I am thankful to the U.S. government for giving my family safety in a new beginning.
6: M is working towards his cybersecurity degree. His wife is taking English classes, and they thought they were settling down in the U.S. for good until that letter late last year.
7: Suddenly, someone is telling you, you don't have any status with us. Like, what's going on?
6: He's tried appealing, providing more information about his work and letters from former supervisors, but the appeal was rejected, and he doesn't know what to do.
7: Every single immigration attorney is telling me different opinion. I'm not asking for special treatment. I'm asking for a fair review or the verification issue.
6: Some attorneys warn because the underlying SIV was revoked, the green card could be next. If this happens, they may get sent to immigration court to argue for asylum.
7: This situation has affected my family deeply. We are trying to work, study, parent, raise our children, and build a normal life in the U.S. But now we are also trying to find lawyers, contact congressional offices, and understand what may happen to our green cards.
6: While there's little sign yet of deportations following the letters, lawyers say the legal ambiguity is leaving hundreds of families in limbo. And 5 years after fleeing Kabul, these U.S. wartime allies are once again fighting for a future they thought was already secured. Jimena Bustillo, NPR News, Washington.
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I've got the Beatles lined up and ready to go. Yellow Submarine, then Trogs, Wild Thing.

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wild thing, I think I love you. But I wanna know for sure. Come on, hold me tight.

We're going to head up to the 10 o'clock news and sport update after these next couple of tracks. 10cc Dreadlock Holiday, then Leo Sayer, Moonlighting.

The Symphony of Stories, presented by Peter Canavas, will commence for Book Week this week, and the Rockhampton Regional Library Fitzroy Room is going to accommodate great events that will occur during this week. Now, the Symphony of Stories is an opportunity for students to workshop with the award-winning author and illustrator Peter Canavas. As part of the Symphony of Stories, they will experience, students will be treated to a concert by the music tutors from the Rockhampton Youth Orchestra. Now let me tell you about the sessions. Rockhampton Regional Library Fitzroy Room, Monday the 17th of August through to Thursday the 20th of August, 9:30 a.m. to 11:15 a.m. and 11:30 a.m. to 1:15 p.m. Now there are free buses available for all local schools. There is a requirement of just 50 students per session, and of course, we are going to be limited by spaces as it's an absolutely wonderful event and so many things for the students and the teachers to do. Some of Peter's books will be available on the day. There's around 20 books, and I think that Peter will probably have as many there as he can. So that is the Symphony of Stories for the 2026 Book Week. And remember, you also get the opportunity for students to workshop with the award-winning author and illustrator, Peter Canavas. Your school will currently be looking at the possibilities around the times, the students involved. This is going to be an absolute cracker of a day. Well, actually, it's a whole week virtually. It's from Monday through till Thursday afternoon. So just to recap on the times for you, 9:30 till 11:15, 11:30 to 1:15. Now there are free buses available for all the local schools, 50 students per session. So that gives you some idea. I mean, Peter will be there, teachers will be there. It's going to run like clockwork because we've got so many professional people taking care of everything that's going to happen on these days. Of course, Book Week doesn't just invite children to care of everything that's going to happen on these days. Of course, Book Week doesn't just invite children into

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1: I'm Alan Baskin. A fresh opinion poll shows more than 50% of voters believe the federal government is failing to address high levels of immigration in Australia. Federal politics editor Michael Packie has details.
2: Labor is under increasing pressure to address immigration policy. The latest Resolve Political Monitor reveals 54% of voters believe the government is running the portfolio in an unmanaged way. Labor is due to announce some changes over the coming weeks, including a crackdown on people who overstay their visa and tighter rules for those seeking asylum in Australia. While immigration is a problem for the Albanese government, voters have welcomed tax changes which are lowering property prices. Overall, core support for Labor, One Nation and the Coalition remains steady. Michael Packie reporting.
1: Melbourne crime figure Fadi Hadara has been shot while sitting in his car at Altona North. Nine's Isabella Staskowski reports.